heaven and earth can pass away, but not a jot of his word will go unfulfilled. Three, we say he's dependable in times of trouble. God does not abandon his own in times of trouble. My listeners, what kind of trouble are you now? Somebody is listening to me now, you are so troubled. Maybe financial challenge, health challenge, marriage challenge, family challenge, you are owing debt. Something is just out of order. Depend on God. You will soon be out of the trouble. In fact, it will soon turn to testimonies. Say with me, this challenge will turn to testimonies. This trouble will turn to testimonies. So shall it be. Today, let's dig deeper. And please follow, because the power of God will be transmitting to you through his word. It's also a prophetic message. I will be doing some prophetic delivery. Everything about you will change. Call it number four. God is dependable to fulfill his covenant. Yes, God is committed to what he has established. He does not break covenant. God does not break his word. Deuteronomy chapter 7 verse 9. He said he is the faithful God who keeps his covenant. 2 Timothy chapter 2 verse 13. If we are faithless, he remains faithful. God's commitment is not based on human perfection, but on his own integrity. He watches over his covenant to perform it. Somebody is listening to me now. You feel so unworthy. Your heart condemns you because of the way you live, because of the things you do. I ask you to call on God. He will forgive you. He will cleanse you. He will restore you, like the prodigal son in the Bible. And then he will begin to walk with you. Get off. When you commit a sin, or when you make a mistake, when you stumble, instead of running away from God, run towards God. He is the one that will bring you in like the father of the prodigal son. Cleanse you, change your filthy garment, and robe you with the garment of righteousness. And then you start growing in him again. Our God is dependable in fulfilling his covenant. Now, God's dependability is your greatest asset. Depend on it. I declare on everyone listening to me now, God's power will work on your behalf. Number five, God is dependable in his timing. Let me speak briefly about timing. Divine timing. God may not act when you expect, but he will always act at the right time. That's another thing. God may not come through the way we want it, the time we want it, but when it comes, his time is the best. Yes, because God sees what we don't see. He knows what we don't know. God sees eternity from here. We don't see beyond our noses. So God is dependable in timing. Ecclesiastes chapter 3 verse 11. He has made everything beautiful in his time. Habakkuk chapter 2 verse 3. He says, though it tarries, wait for it. It will not tarry. Somebody is listening to me now. You've been waiting for a thing for a long time. You've been waiting for a breakthrough, good news, a letter of appointment or promotion. You've been waiting to hear good news from your son or your daughter. There's something you've been waiting for. You've been praying about. Put your hand on your chest. If you are the one I'm describing, a good to arrive, a miracle phone call, payment of your money, a new job, a promise made to you.

daughter. There's something you've been waiting for. You've been praying about. Put your hand on your chest. If you are the one I'm describing, a good to arrive, a miracle phone call, payment of your money, a new job, a promise made to you.

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God owns you and everything that you owned. Like I said the other time, I heard this from our Father in the Lord, our revered Father, Daddy Gio Adeboye. I heard him say this. He said, God said to him one day, long time ago, that plus you or minus you, I will do my job. Ah! He hit me. Femi Emmanuel, plus you or minus you, God will do his work. The same thing for all of us. So it's a privilege. It's an opportunity to be a part of God's kingdom expansion. Because with us or minus us, God will do his work. So it's a privilege. Take up that privilege. Let the net profit of your business, 10% of it, many who started with small figures are now paying in high figures and they are still going higher. And then that will bring God divine cover over your business. So devourers will not eat it up. Business is supposed to be from generation to generation. In the message today, I spoke about God of generational blessings. Many businesses die in the embryo. They run into debt. They run into hiccup. Because devourer just come and devour them. That will not be your portion. This is the number. Send a WhatsApp message. We prefer WhatsApp. But if you don't have WhatsApp, then do SMS. Don't flash and don't call. Too many are calling at the same time. This is the number. Say, send me Turning Point Radio Outreach account details. I want to be part of this God's kingdom work. Be a part of it. This is the number. 080-55-100-510. 080-55-100-510. Oh, he will send it to you. Save it and be regular. Whatever you have decided to be sowing as covenant partners, co-sponsoring it, be regular. Consistency is the name of the game. And for your tithe, 10%. Don't let it pain you. Don't let it be. Very soon, you will see how God will be enlarging you. You will soon be tithing in several figures on this platform in Jesus' name. Those that are already doing it, many people have joined us as covenant partners, co-sponsoring, and many are already paying their tithe, personal and corporate tithing. I pray for you each day. Our initial target is to be on 300 radio stations daily. We are not yet on 300, but we are adding to it as more people like you begin to join. The Lord bless you and keep blessing you in Jesus' name. 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We hold 2 services every Sunday at Living Spring Chapel, Goshen Land, Allen Avenue, Ikeja, opposite Allen Bus Stop, right on the main road there. You can't miss it. 1st service is 7:30 to 9:30 a.m., 2 hours. 2nd service is 9:30 to 11:30 a.m., another 2 hours. Bring your children if they are around. We have a well-equipped children's church that will help you groom these children to be wonderful. Bring your teenagers, 13 to 19. We have a setting for them with their role model to help them develop. Come as a family or as an individual. Come in your vehicle if you have any. We have a well-secured gated car park right there at the Lagos Airport Hotel next to our compound there. Your car is safe. 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Relevant Bible verses printed out shall be given to you, also free. In May, your life will witness a dramatic turnaround. Come, Nowhere is Far in Lagos on Sunday. 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Please don't flash. SMS, chat, or call 0806-478-8392. 0806-478-8392. I call it one more time. 0806-478-8392.

0: 0607-478-8392. Second number, 0803-909-2578. 0803-909-2578. We shall all be waiting to receive you every Sunday. This Sunday, in any of the two services, 7:30 to 9:30 a.m., 9:30 to 11:30 a.m., you are welcome. We love you. What is left for me now is the prophetic impartational prayer for the day. Receive it.
1: The sick under this anointing today all over the world shall be healed.
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1: The oppressed shall be delivered.
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1: For the poor, poverty yoke will break.
2: Amen.
1: For the confused, their vision will be clear.
2: Amen.
1: No one under this anointing will remain the same after today.
2: Amen.
1: Whatever need, whatever the challenges may be in your life, the anxiety, the fear, the pain, the concern, they shall all be turned to testimonies. In Jesus' name.
0: Wow. You will not just be hearing these things. They will become the realities of your life. Femi Emmanuel is my name. I love you. Have a great weekend.
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4: That was Femi Emmanuel, Pastor Femi Emmanuel on the program. Turning Point. Do keep a date because it comes back next week at 10 minutes past 5. That's talking about on a Saturday. Coming up very shortly at 20 minutes to 6, you'll be listening to the Hour of Mercy. 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
2: The program you're about to listen to is tagged The Hour of Mercy. Ministering is Pastor Olayinka S.O., the National Secretary of the Redeemed Christian Church of God, Lagos Province 14, Isolo, Lagos State. God bless you as you listen. Furthermore, you're equally invited to our monthly Holy Ghost service, taking place first Friday of every month from 7 p.m. Venue is the RCCG, Redemption City of God, Kilometer 46, Lagos Ibadan Expressway, Ogun State. Ministering is our Father in the Lord, the General Overseer of the Redeemed Christian Church of God, Pastor E.A. Adeboye, and other anointed ministers of God. Come and receive your salvation, miracles, signs, and wonders. Jesus is Lord.
3: Let us pray. Our very great Redeemer, we deeply appreciate you for another very glorious moment in your presence. Kindly transform every life that will listen to this, your message. In Jesus' name, we are prayed. Amen. The title of our message for today is The Supremacy of Forgiveness. The Supremacy of Forgiveness. In Matthew chapter 18, verse 23 to 35, which is our text for this message. Matthew 18, 23 to 35. Our Lord and Savior Jesus Christ gave a parable of a king who forgave a servant who was owing him 10,000 talents. But the same servant went out and found one of his fellow servants who was owing him 100 pence. Laid his hands on him, took him by the throat, and cast him into the prison till he would pay the debt. The king heard about it, called him a very wicked servant, and delivered him to the tormentors till he would pay his own debt. Our Lord and Savior Jesus Christ concluded the parable by saying, "So likewise shall my heavenly Father do so unto you, if you from your hearts forgive not any one of his brother is trespasses." And kindly listen to this. The issue of forgiveness is the very solid foundation of your Christian journey. In our text for this message, our Lord and Savior Jesus Christ described unforgiveness as an act of very great wickedness. Then can you undo the very deadly consequences of unforgiveness? Our Lord and Savior Jesus Christ paid the supreme price for your salvation. He shed his blood so as to ensure that your sins were forgiven. Now we shall consider some of other very critical reasons why you must never leave with unforgiveness. Number one, in Romans chapter 5 verse 8, Romans 5 8, the Bible says, "But God commended his love towards us, in that while we were yet sinners, Christ died for us." that tells you straight away that forgiveness is a very serious divine instruction that carries no condition. Freely you are giving and freely you are expected to give to others. Number two, in Matthew chapter 6, verse 14 to 15. Matthew 6, 14 to 15. Jesus said, "For if ye forgive men their trespasses, your heavenly Father will also forgive you. But if ye forgive not men their trespasses, neither will your Father forgive your trespasses." That tells you straight away that refusal to forgive others is to make a deliberate choice to remain under a closed heaven. And it's to make a deliberate choice to spend your eternity in the lake of fire. Number three, in Psalm 66 verse 18. Psalm 66 verse 18. The word of God says, "If I regard iniquity in my heart, the Lord will not hear me." Unforgiveness endangers you and endangers everybody associated with your life, particularly your spouse and your children. This is because your prayers will not be acceptable to God the Almighty. So it takes a very wicked and a very dangerous father or mother to live with unforgiveness. The last but not the least, in Proverbs chapter 17 verse 22, Proverbs 17, 22, the Bible says, "A merry heart doeth good like a medicine, but a broken spirit dries the bones." Two deadly dangers of unforgiveness are bitterness and a broken spirit. And it is just a matter of time. Bitterness and a broken spirit will completely shut down your entire system. Bitterness and a broken spirit will completely shut down your entire system. So, our beloved listeners, all of these Bible passages we have just considered in this message clearly point to the fact that unforgiveness is a weapon of mass destruction. Remove forgiveness from your Christian journey, then you have removed everything as far as your salvation is concerned. Several believers may no longer commit adultery and may no longer steal money that does not belong to them. But the issue of unforgiveness has remained a very deadly cankerworm among believers. It is one of the very dangerous reasons why many believers have continued to dissipate so much energy in the place of prayer and fasting with little or nothing to show for it. And in fact, it is one of the very dangerous reasons why several husbands and several wives have remained under very serious afflictions, because the spirit of forgiveness has for a very long time disappeared from their families. And in conclusion, unforgiveness is a very dangerous weapon of mass destruction. You must stop it right away before it finally stops you from achieving your very great dreams and before it finally stops you on your journey to reign with the Lord on the last day. However, have you genuinely and sincerely surrendered your life to our Lord and Savior Jesus Christ? If you are yet to surrender your life to Him, kindly do so now as you say after me, Lord Jesus, I've come to you today. I believe you are the Son of God and that you shed your blood for me at Calvary. Please forgive my sins and write my name in the book of life. In Jesus' name, I have prayed. Amen. If you have prayed this prayer sincerely, then congratulations. Kindly identify with any living church very close to your house and begin to fellowship with other children of God. See you in heaven in Jesus' name. Amen. Our closing prayers. Our beloved Daddy, we bless your name for another very awesome moment in your presence. As many that have surrendered their lives to you, please forgive their sins and write their names in the book of life. And as many of these children still battling with the spirit of unforgiveness, Daddy, please let your mercy and your grace locate them right away in Jesus' name. And the grace and the power to always do your will. Father, grant to all of us right now in Jesus' name. In Jesus' name, we are prayed. Amen.
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1: 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Lagos, Nigeria. You can join us again next week, Saturday. I'm talking about the Hour of Mercy from 20 minutes to 6. Coming up very shortly at 6 o'clock, you will be listening to Newspaper Headlines. 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

0: Hello, good morning. Welcome to Newspaper Headlines. This is the voice of Uche Igwe, and I'm here with Chichi Okolo, my producer. I've got quite a number of, you know, newspaper we'll be taking a look at today. We've got The Punch, The Nation, The Sun, Daily Post, a lot. All you've got to do is to stay with us to be part of these and more. So I've got headlines from Vanguard, The Nation, Tribune, The Sun. So we start off with The Punch newspaper, and it has these headlines. By the way, if you want to be part of the show, you know what to do. You can send your SMS, send it to the number 0901-133-9791. 0901-133-9791. 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Once again, welcome to Newspaper Headlines with Uche Igwe and Chichi Okolo, my producer. So begin with The Punch newspaper, and it has these headlines. U.S. court jails Nigerian for internet fraud. U.S. court jails Nigerian for internet fraud. I saw a video yesterday where they were actually warning all the fraud stars that enjoy yourself, have fun, eat well, because whichever money that you must have taken from the USA were coming for you, and you'll be prosecuted. So that is the message they're telling the world right now. And they're not just saying it, they're also taking actions. U.S. court jails Nigerian for internet fraud. You may also want to go check out this one. How I became NotMashare's first black chairman, Adegoke. Okay, so if you want to get details, you get a copy of The Punch newspaper. We also have this headline. Why we want Nigerians in American politics, U.S. community leader. Why we want Nigerians in American politics, U.S. community leader is telling the world. The U.S. community leader is telling whoever cares to listen that, hey, we want Nigerians to come into our politics. So that is a good one, right? Okay. AFCON 2027. Udeze wants Chele not to underestimate opponents. Boxing helping Joshua with friends passing. Hen. Oyo schools kidnap. Terrorist open talks give condition. Oyo schools kidnap. Terrorist open talks give condition. I've seen a lot of heartbreaking videos online. In fact, each time I get to see this story online, it breaks me. Yeah, seriously. It does. Okay. Resignation gamble backfires for ex-ministers Adelabu Tuga Alkali. Resignation gamble backfires for ex-ministers Adelabu Tuga and Alkali. You want to know what that is all about? You get a copy of The Punch newspaper for details. Hydrogwas candidate spends ransom on sports betting, Ogun teacher. Hydrogwas candidate spent ransom on sports betting, Ogun teacher. He actually drugged a student, kidnapped a student, took ransom, and guess what? He spent everything on sport betting. Wow. What a life. Failed relationships made me freeze my eggs. Ashmosi. Okay, yeah. Trump directs Nigerians others applying for green cards to visit home countries. Yeah, I saw the news yesterday. So if you're applying for a green card, you don't have to stay in the U.S. You have to go back to your home. You understand? You apply and you wait in your country until a decision is, you know, is given out. So if you don't have a decision yet, you do not need to stay in the U.S. That is a new law that took effect yesterday. So Trump directs Nigerians others applying for green cards to visit home countries. Fayemi reveals how he pushed Obi to greet Tinubu at Vatican. Okay. Enugu police arrest two drug suspects. Osun man to die by hanging for killing 62-year-old woman. Three arraigned over alleged 11.4 million naira fraud in Lagos. Oyo police deny release of abductees. NSCDC arrest five over motorcycle phone theft in Gombe. Police boost security, urge calm over rumored invasion in Ogun. Court sentenced man to death for killing 62-year-old woman in Osun. Police arrest two, recover illicit drugs in Enugu operations. NSCDC deploys 1,542 personnel for aid security in Edo. Single window portal records over 39,000 trade applications. Muftwang Kwara speaker clinch APC governorship tickets. Party register, IPAC, ADC hail court ruling, voiding INEC deadlines. Wadada wins Nasarawa APC governorship tickets. Ex-minister Maku, two presidential hopefuls, scale LP screening. Ex-majority leader, 35 others, win Edo ADC tickets. Shiwere confirms 2027 presidential bid, says AAC primaries hold next week. APC reschedules Adamawa Central senatorial primary to Saturday. ADC claims intimidation as ICPC denies Aregbesola party leaders access to El-Rufai. NDC unveils 20-member panel for governorship National Assembly primaries. Osun Senator backs Tinubu for APC tickets after losing primary. Oberovo rallies Delta APC to deliver vote for Tinubu. So if you'd like to be part of this, if you've heard any headline that's caught your attention, you know you can send your WhatsApp message to 0916-257-1214. 0916-257-1214. SMS 0901-133-9791. 0901-133-9791. 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Okay, we're moving forward. Still coming from the Punch newspaper, we have these headlines. NDLEA club raid cost me over 3 billion naira. Pretty Mike. NDLEA club raid cost me over 3 billion naira. Pretty Mike. Making clothes for presidents humbled me. Fashion designer. Excuse me. Modi Africa. Making clothes for presidents humbled me, fashion designer Modi Africa. Why I wanted to buy my coffin. Dele Odule, talking about the Nollywood actor, is telling the world, hey, you want to know why I, you know, wanted to buy my coffin? If you want to get details, get a copy of the Punch Newspaper. Go check it out. 500 million up for grabs as... Okay, this has some commercial undertone. I will not be able to take it. Okay, looks like we're done with the Punch. Should we move to the next? Let me check out if I have something else that I think you should know. Hepatitis. Rescue Nigerians from needless deaths. Hepatitis. It kills, though, seriously. Well, you know, I was able to take the vaccines some years ago. I took, like, I think 3 to 4 shots within intervals. So I think I'm free. So you go, get yourself tested, and, of course, take the vaccine. It's important for prevention.
1: That's Hepatitis B.
0: Okay, the one I took, actually. Wow, okay.
1: It's Hepatitis B. Because I remember when they asked everybody. They actually asked everybody to go take it. And some organizations have made it compulsory. It's part of their employment procedure. So, it's very, very, very important.
0: Yeah.
1: Because it's a killer. And last week, I still did the test. So,
0: okay.
1: It's very, very mandatory. It's
0: yeah.
1: very important. Even if... you're not going to be employed or using it for just go. You never can tell.
0: Yeah.
1: Nobody prays for anything, but just get tested.
0: Yeah. Well, I actually did it on my own. I never knew there were, you know, agencies. Okay, insecurity. Blocking citizens' protest needless. Establish Southeast Security Trust Fund. Okay. That is a Punch editorial telling Tinubu to please, that is the president, establish Southwest Security Trust Fund now. Okay. So what do we do right now? We'll move to the next. Okay, no, let me take this one. Gen Z, rethinking love and... Okay, I don't think this is just like the columns. Let's go take a look at the next one. The worst enemy of hypertension is on your plates. Go read more and learn more. Why is everyone rushing to get their hands on this new... okay. The worst enemy of hypertension is in your plates. So you go check it out. Visa. Nigerians deserve better treatment from embassies. 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Igbobi Hospital MD. We got only 800,000 naira from Ayinla Omorura biopic. Ayinla Omorura's son Samshuddin is telling the world. Digital marketing now more important than talents. Mr. Two Keys. Okay, I think we're done with this one. Let's go take a look at the next. Talking about, which do we do now? Okay, the Vanguard. Vanguard has some headlines. I mean, quite interesting headlines you don't want to miss. By the way, if you want to be part of the show, you know you can send your WhatsApp to 0916-257-1214. 0916-257-1214.

I have solution. Gani Adams. Memos. How I confronted Joe Garuba on his plot to overthrow me. Go on. Ijo Republic, two states, 24 local governments. INC sets fierce agenda for next 5 years. Ijo Republic, two states, 24 LGAs. INC sets fierce agenda for next 5 years. Ebola. Airlines warned against transporting suspected cases. Insecurity. Yoruba land unsafe. Tourist cells spreading. I have solution. Gani Adams. Ondo APC reps aspirant dismisses critics over grassroots support. Ikogo Sea Resorts boost appeal as improved access sharpens Nigeria's MICE. Lagos Continental Hotel opens commercial undertone. Gani Adams to Southwest Governors. Monarchs, time to wage war against kidnapping in is now. Gani Adams, Lagos Continental Hotel opens commercial undertone. Gani Adams to Southwest Governors. Monarchs, time to wage war against kidnapping in is. Gani Adams to Southwest Governors. Monarchs, time to wage war against kidnapping in Southwest Governors. Monarchs, time to wage war against kidnapping in is now. Gani Adams to Southwest Governors. Monarchs, time to wage war against kidnapping is now. Nigeria's democracy under threat with APC's one-party dominance. ADC ticket. What I will do as president. Amechi. Deputy Speaker, 15 other Niger Assembly lawmakers failed to secure APC return tickets. Court declines to uphold Senator Kingibe's suspension. Awards her 20 million naira. Why Woko lost APC primary to Okowa. Aniago. Area boys can't disturb registered filmmakers. Agbo, DGN president. Not true. EMVCA winner. Iwoye, Jigawa, politician dies. Doctor nearly lynched. EFCC raids Uyo Teaching Hospital. How church shaped limited our music journey. Afrobeat pioneer, Twin X. Trump skips son's wedding as Iran talks continue. If you've just joined us, you're listening to Metro 97.7 FM Lagos, and this is Newspaper Headlines, and you can react to these headlines by sending your SMS to 0901-133-9791. 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I'll be taking them shortly. You go check out those headlines. Metro 97.7 FM, Lagos. That is the station you're listening to right now. This is the voice of Uche Igwe. I'm working with Chichi Okolo, my producer, right here in the studio with me. Delsuit doctors threaten indefinite strike over rotting facilities, poor allowances. FG verifies over 200 constituency projects to deepen Tinubu's renewed hope agenda. Harrowing journey of three Nigerian women lured into sex slavery in Mali. Trump skips son's wedding as Iran talks continue. NNPC accuses Dangote refinery of seeking fuel monopoly. U.S. green card seekers must now apply from home countries. Trump. Lens beat Nice to win French Cup for first time. APC presidential primaries hold across 8,000.

And 809 words. Moftuang wins APC ticket to run for second term. Argentina follows US withdraws from WHO. 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Are you ready? 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Kwara APC global candidates. Oyo suspends all school excursions. Field trips over security concerns. 2027 ex-majority leader. 36 others emerge Edo ADC candidates. Speaker Dan Ladi emerges winner of Kwara APC Guba race. Obi left AMLP due to personal interest, not out of frustration. Ogbonlawai. AA's Guba candidates Faroloye. No criminal will find comfort in Osun if I'm elected governor. No party can match APC in general elections. Anna CK. 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You can react to these headlines by sending your SMS to 0901-133-9791. WhatsApp 0916-257-1214. 0916-257-1214.

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It's time to take a look at the next. I'm talking about the Nation newspaper. And it has these headlines. Supreme Court dismisses appeal against SDP's governorship primary in Ekiti. Just in, Kwara Assembly Speaker Danladi Saliu secures APC governorship tickets. Court affirms CBN's sole ownership of eNaira platform. APC primaries, Lagos Deputy Speaker dedicates victory to constituents. Group empowers 50 widows, petty traders on Lagos Island. Dada, Taiwo, Hill, Ojubwele's emergence as APC Ogun West senatorial candidates. Olotu hails APC members in Ifakwejai constituency over emergence as party's candidate. Ondo condemns rising cases of child abuse, trafficking, bullying in schools. Daniel Etim urges compassionate approach to infidelity. My new EP reflects my life, my life's journey, others. Nike. Yul Adochie warns men against holding grudges in marriage. Shola Shupawale is an icon, powerhouse. Mercy Aigwe hails veteran actress. Why I don't use my tongue for on-screen kissing by actress So-So. I smoked for 13 years from JSS3, Ebuka Obi Uchendu on past addiction. DJ Big N unveils first Raw Records. Why I am returning to politics, Niger ADC governorship aspirants. How power rotation will shape Nigeria's 2027 election. ADC affirms Haliru Jika as Bauchi governorship candidate for 2027. Ijesa South Rep Omiri rallies APC support for Tinubu ahead of primary. 2027, Anyim hails Tinubu Nwifuru for peace APC primaries. APC primaries group raises alarm over alleged scheming out of female aspirants. Facebook.com/Metro977Live. 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Or you can do that via SMS 0901-133-9791. 0901-133-9791. 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Now let's go take a look at the Daily Post newspaper. And it has these headlines. Crisis hits ADC in Benue as primary election turns bloody. Crisis hits ADC in Benue as primary election turns bloody. Tension in Ekiti as authorities shot school amid bandit scare. I helped Tinubu become president, but Peter Obi is phenomenon. Fire me. 2027, Origi clinches ADC governorship ticket in Ebonyi. World Cup. Tuchel names three outstanding players who prevented Palmer from making England squad. Otupo Oyimini. Gunmen attack ADC reps candidate Omudu in Benue. Non-issuance of student official transcripts, the Maduka University's position. I will bid on Governor Abdulrazak's legacies, Kwara APC Goba flag bearer, Yakubu Danladi.
2027, I have better ideas than Tinubu, Obi, Atiku, Sowore. Benue APC primaries, Governor Alia extends olive branch to rivals. SGF Akume speaks on alleged diversion of materials during Benue APC primaries. 2027, I will run for presidency, Sowore declares. World Cup, okay, I think I took that before. Onuachu grabs brace as Trabzonspor beats Konyaspor to win Turkish Cup. Ogun appoints Olariwaju as new head of service. Alleged 8.7 billion naira fraud. Court adjourns Malami's trial to June 23rd. Idel Kabir, FRSC deploys 505 personnel in Oshun. Fubara vows to complete rivers projects despite political tensions. Without God, Nigerian Navy will achieve nothing. CNS Abbas. Ogun, Avalon Industrial Estate shut down over illegal waste disposal. NSCDC arrests 5 suspected motorcycle thieves in Gombe. Man remanded over alleged defilement of minors. Alleged SCID torture. Defendant tells court how he lost both eyes in custody. I will clear everybody. Police detain personnel over alleged social media threats. DSS operative shoots at FRSC officers during traffic stop in Abuja. My mother's struggles inspired my music journey. Singer Romeo. I started smoking in GSS 3, Ebukaobi Uchendu. I don't use my tongue during on-screen kissing. Actress So-So. Rapper Black Bones reveals why he rejected $1 million Maven Records deal. Alex Kubo. Names of Nigerian actors, singers that died from cancer. Frank Edho takes legal action against estranged wife Sandra over cheating allegation. Okay, keep your reactions coming in via SMS 0901-133-9791. 0901-133-9791. Or you can also do that via WhatsApp 0916-257-1214. 0916-257-1214. 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

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Ebola spreads panic in Nigeria. Ebola spreads panic in Nigeria. The worsening outbreak of Ebola virus disease, EVD, in some African countries, particularly the Democratic Republic of Congo, Uganda, and now extending to South Sudan, has triggered panic among Nigerians. Stay safe. Do everything possible to, you know, avoid it. Court's voiding of INEC timetable. Opposition parties, lawyers hail judiciary, knock INEC. Lagos takes in 2.6 trillion naira revenue, hits 1.87 trillion IGR in 1 year. That is huge. Days to Salah. Realm markets await buyers. People are not buying and they're saying, hey, come and buy realms. We're ready to sell to you. Ebola spreads panic in Nigeria. Courts voiding of INEC timetable. Opposition parties, lawyers hail judiciary. Lagos rakes in 2.6 trillion naira revenue. Hits 1.87 trillion IGR in 1 year. Northern states benefit most from NYSC, Kebbi governments. Lawmaker calls for investigation of murder of nursing student in Imo. I saw the video yesterday and I think one person has been arrested for that. Lagos records 61.5% WASC pass rate, spent 1.4 billion on WAEC fees for 45,598 students. Methodist bishop cautions against intimidation, calls for inclusive democracy. Courts voiding of INEC timetable. Opposition parties, lawmakers hail judiciary, knock INEC. Opposition leaders working for Tinubu's victory. Charanchi, CNG leader, is telling whoever cares to listen that, hey, opposition leaders are working for Tinubu's victory. Anarchy, chaos, rock, Abia APC, Goba. Assembly primaries as parallel results emerge. NDC constitutes National Selection Committee for Governorship, NAS primaries. Enugu NDC throws Goba tickets open, clears air on zoning. 2027 APC Goba candidates emerge in Ogun, Lagos others. Lagos ADC petitions national chairman over reps members defection plan. Plateau, victim killed in fresh banking laddie attack. Oba market traders celebrate as Okpebelo tours facility. Gunmen abduct health workers' wife in Kogi community. Oyo police deny release of kidnapped students, teachers. Don't joke about weapons, bombs at security checkpoint. Borno police spokesman warns public. Marwa urges Nigerians to counter toxic pop culture glamoring drug abuse. Energy food crisis, shield the power, don't freeze prices. IMF charges global leaders.
Lagos Wake saying, okay, I think I took that before. Train 7 creates industrial momentum for Nigerian firms. CBN gives banks more time as legal hurdles stall recapitalization. 305th MPC, why CBN chose rate stability despite global volatility. NGOs threatens fight against torture, advocates stronger legal protections. Okay, let me go start taking your messages. Keep them coming in. SMS 0901-133-9791. WhatsApp 0916-257-1214. 0916-257-1214. 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

Okay, let me take your messages that I've dropped while I was taking those headlines. This one reads, good morning, Metro FM. Steve Ikedu from Maryland. Muftwang should be more concerned about the killings of his people than clinching APC second term tickets. Fayemi should talk to the Marines. The revelation of how he urged Obi to greet Tinubu at the Vatican is as stale news. Why now? It should tell us how to stop insecurity in the Southwest. That is where we are now. Gowon should speak truth to power as it concerns the present woes of the APC-led government, as opposed to civil war twisted rhetorics. Steve Kelly from Maryland sent in that one. Good morning, I am Olayinka from Ikotun. Heard the beheaded school teacher was buried. How were his remains recovered, and can't security personnel just trace the bandits from there? There is no hope for Nigerians anymore if this is happening in Southwest. Thank you. Okay, Olayinka from Ikotun, thank you for your message. From Chris Nzeribe. Good morning, Uche Igwe and the Metro FM family. Osun man to die by hanging for killing a 62-year-old woman. Good. The same ruthlessness should be meted out to kidnappers, terrorists. It's high time it's done that way. That is the silver bullet to halt the worsening insecurity in the country rather than the soft treatment the terrorists are currently receiving. Okay, Zerbe, thank you for sending that one. Good morning, Metro FM crew. Courts voided INEC times table on submission of parties members register is a good one for our democracy. INEC has nothing to study in the court judgment because the judgment is very clear. They need to abound by it. Nigeria is thinking of how to fight and overcome insecurity. Gowon is writing and launching book that has no value to an Nigerian economy, just same way Babangida did last time. Can all these ex-leaders help us talk to our politicians to fulfill their campaign promises to the people rather than writing books? Benjamin from Shogunless sent in that one. Okay, let me take some messages from Facebook, facebook.com/metro977live. You can also leave your message there. I still have some from WhatsApp, but let's go check out Facebook. From Obianuju Roots, okay. Wow, sad news. U.S. jails Nigeria for internet fraud. Nigeria is a poor country. No lights, no food, no good job and salary. Bad economy, lie ministers. That is why we have much internet fraud, high cost of gas, kerosene, fuel, transportation, bad roads. Oh my god. Okay, Dr. Mrs. Uma Olebara from Owerri. In all that transpired throughout the events, Gowon displayed little understanding, ignorance, unwillingness and impunity towards a lasting peaceful goal to the Patricido feud, thereby confirming his maiden speech that the basis for Nigeria's unity does not exist. In Abure Accord, he reneged. He ordered the worst genocide akin to that of Hitler. As a man old enough whose toll is ringing, he should first ask Igbos for forgiveness before asking God. Gowon could not utter these lies when Ojukwu lived. Gowon is unfortunately and miserably supervising his own decline and miserable exits. The tree of liberty will be watered by the blood of tyrants. Pray, Gowon, for the ocean of blood you poured away. Pray, Igbos and heavens forgive you your miscarriage of leadership.
Okay, Eze Okeke, I got your message. I'm listening. Thank you for always listening to us. Okay, back to WhatsApp. Please tell Hamzat, the incoming governor of Lagos State, we know how it works. Baba Sope, he should be careful. Ambode and Desmond's treatment still exist. Tinubu never leaves the rope when he gave you goats. Corruption is Nigeria's problem. Peter Obi is corrupt-free. Let's support him. Good morning, Emmanuel from Satellite. To the man claiming that no party can match APC in general election, please ask him what yardstick informed his conclusion. Is it in worsening insecurity, biting hunger, corruption, unexpected borrowing, or what? Maybe he's saying no party can match them in rigging and manipulation as we observed in their ongoing primaries. What a shame. Okangbe Lina from Mafuluku, that is in Oshodi. Okay, let me quickly go take some messages. I'll be back with your messages. So let me go take some commercial messages and I'll be back to read your messages.

0: 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Some inspiration for the day.
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0: 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Like Akara and Ugi.
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0: Glory, glory, glory to Jesus. Honor, honor, honor to our Mother Mary. It's another time of the year of grace. 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Through her intercession, we succeed. Ave Maria. Queen of Amen.
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2: Honesty, they say, is the best policy. 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President Bola Ahmed Tinubu has been called all sorts of names. 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My fellow Nigerians, Rome was not built in a day. Let's support the government to lay a solid foundation for a brighter tomorrow.
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4: Now, back to your messages. I was actually doing that before I went on that break. Kidnapping of school children and teachers in Oyo, the president and his allies are not concerned. Instead, they are more interested on rigging of 2027 elections. What a group of rulers. Martin from Ojo Alaba. The number of Agbero, aka touts, in the streets of Lagos is enough to provide more security to southwest states. Rather, they are here causing confusion in the name of work. Okay, Martin sent in that one. With the current level of killing and abductions in Nigeria by bandits, it has shown that APC's government has failed woefully to secure Nigerians' lives and properties. Their New Hope agenda has failed. In advanced countries like US, UK, such a party or its leaders would be voted out. But in Nigeria, instead of the party being looked upon as responsible for our sufferings, politicians are being cajoled to join them. Nigerians should be wise in 2027 to use their permanent voters card, PVC, properly to vote themselves into freedom. We have suffered enough in the midst of God's abundant blessings of resources. We don't need to live in abject poverty, but enjoying God's blessings. May God help us. Idimapuza from Sierra Leone sent in that one. Good morning, Metro FM listeners. Why is it that when we have new sets of leaders, instead of the life of Nigerians to be better, it is getting bad? Look at the worsening economic hardships and insecurity Nigerians are going through. So unfortunate. Sunday from Ikeja sent in that one. Metro FM, good morning. Gentle Sticks from Apapa. Why is all these failed former leaders coming out to publish their evil books now, after when they've messed up the country and make from us? Now they are writing books for us to read. Shame to them all. Good morning, Metro FM. Elder Agbata from Alimosho. General Gowon can afford to tell those who care to listen in his new book, Stories. Why can't he say it when Ojukwu was alive? There are insecurities everywhere in the country with killings, yet our elder statesman hasn't condemned these marauding killers for one day till today. Why?

Very shortly, we join the network service to bring you the network news. You can keep your messages coming in. I have a little time to take them. This is Newspaper Headlines, reaching you from Metro 97.7 FM. Lagos, the voice of Uche Igwe, working with Chichi Okolo.

Good morning. Will you read them? That is the issue. Iran and you. U.S. war. Don't suppose to concern. I support Delta doctors to go on strike. Kobokoma. NNPC, please go and build or repair our refinery. I support Dangote. Dangote can sell per liter 5K. We'll go buy it, Koboko. Thank you so much, Koboko, for your message. At this point, we need to join the network service to bring you the network news. It's been the voice of Uche Igwe on the radio. I'll be back at 8 o'clock. And don't forget, we have trauma healing at 9 o'clock.

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1: It's 7 o'clock. 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Welcome to the network service of Radio Nigeria. This is the news and I am Harriet Adams. In the headlines this morning, federal government distributes medical equipment to 251 health facilities.
2: As we distribute this equipment, I want to emphasize that infrastructure and medical alone cannot save lives. Sustainable impact requires a more comprehensive set of efforts.
1: Mixed reactions as APC prepares for presidential primaries nationwide. Academic Staff Union of Universities threatens industrial action. Cost of RAM soar as Sallah approaches. The commentary is on obstetrics fistula, a preventable tragedy. 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Now the news in detail. The federal government has commenced the distribution of medical equipment to 251 health facilities across 30 states of the federation as part of efforts to reduce maternal and newborn deaths. At the distribution in Abuja, the coordinating minister of health and social welfare, Dr. Muhammad Patti, said the equipment were distributed based on identified gaps in participating states in improved healthcare service delivery. The Federal Ministry of Livestock Development says it is set to establish a national apiculture policy to boost honey production, export earnings, youth employment, and environmental sustainability. At the commemoration of this year's World Bee Day celebration in Abuja, Minister of Livestock Development, Idi Meha, said the ministry has received marching orders to begin consultations on the policy framework. Dr. Meha said the ministry's quality assurance department is working to help beekeepers earn foreign exchange through honey and bee product exports. The minister, represented by Director of Quality Assurance and Certification, Dr. Nurullah Abubakar, is working to help beekeepers earn foreign exchange through honey and bee product exports. The minister, represented by Director of Quality Assurance and Certification, Dr. Nurullah Abubakar, warned that global bee populations face threats from climate change, bush burning, and pesticide use, and called for stronger collaboration and sustainable practices. Director General Youth for Apiculture Initiative, Yusuf Adeyemo, said Nigeria imports about 400,000 tons of honey annually, while local production meets only 10% of demand. Stakeholders at the event urged greater investment, youth participation, and public awareness to unlock the economic potential of beekeeping. And to politics now, a group, Southern Women of Valor for Jagaban 2027, has endorsed President Bola Tinubu for a second term in office and Governor Hope Uzodinma for the Imo West senatorial seat. A statement by the national coordinator, Mrs. Caroline Egeke, says the enforcement of the two is based on their administration's commitment to consolidate on the economic reforms under the Renewed Hope Agenda and Governor Uzodinma's proven record of infrastructure, delivery, and security management in Imo State. The statement says President Tinubu has taken decisive steps to stabilize the economy and reposition Nigeria for sustainable growth, while Hope Uzodinma has shown capacity, experience, and results that speak for themselves. It affirms that commitment is to mobilize Southern women across 17 states for voter education, peaceful participation, and grassroots support ahead of next year's elections, describing continuity of experienced leadership as vital to sustaining national progress and ensuring women's voices remain central to the policies and programs of the government. The Inter-Party Advisory Council has commended the Federal High Court judgment affirming that while INEC has supervisory powers over elections, it cannot set binding timelines for how and when political parties conduct their internal primaries. In a statement, IPAC National Publicity Secretary Comrade Wiley Martins said the ruling is a reaffirmation of constitutional supremacy and the rule of law. He noted that INEC can issue guidelines, but they must say that stay within the law. IPAC said the judgment restores parties' constitutional right to manage their internal affairs without unlawful administrative interference and will ensure all eligible members get equal opportunity to participate in primaries. The council also urged INEC Chairman Professor Joash Amupito to deepen engagement and consultation with political parties, describing them as the most important stakeholders in the electoral process. Still talking politics, now the Independent National Electoral Commission says the upcoming governorship elections in Ekiti and Osun State will serve as a litmus test for the 2027 general election. INEC Chairman Professor Joash Amobito stated this at a meeting of the interagency consultative

0: Committee on Election Security in Ado-Ekiti. He warned against the spread of misinformation and fake news aimed at creating panic before, during and after the polls. Professor Mupitong said INEC is currently configuring the bimodal voter accreditation system to ensure optimal performance on election day. He urged community leaders, civil society groups and political actors to help mobilize voters to collect their PVCs before the deadline. Security agencies, including the police, DSS, NSCDC and the military, pledged to secure personnel and materials throughout the process. INEC also said it has finalized transport arrangements with NATO and NURTW and is working with the EFCC and ICPC to apprehend vote-buying offenders.
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2: Country man, country woman. On Top Country Matter this week, we go bring una better edition, we go shock una and make una proud at the same time. You don't ever wonder how some children they take sharp for book pass orders or how some fit create things for young age? No go far at all. Imagine pikin will start to write novels for small pikin and come publish two books for age 15. Or another will start as art student for junior secondary school. But when he reach senior secondary school, come change to science student and graduate as the best science student for in school. Two pikin, two different gifts, but one thing they common, talent not the hide. Join us this Saturday for 4:30 sharp on Top Country Matter as we go talk about Niger children with brain where they work. This na Children's Day special edition. Our guests na Ajo Zion Chisindi, where the author, and Jake Usang, where Sabi Science and Engineering Matter. No miss amo, Country Matter, na matter we concern every with the

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1: As we told you earlier, the federal government has commenced the distribution of medical equipment to 251 health facilities across 30 states of the federation as part of efforts to reduce maternal and newborn deaths. The intervention implemented under the sector-wide approach framework of the Federal Ministry of Health and Social Welfare is aimed at strengthening emergency obstetric and newborn care services nationwide. At the distribution in Abuja, the coordinating Minister of Health and Social Welfare, Dr. Muhammad Hati, said the equipment was distributed based on identified gaps in participating states to improve service delivery at secondary healthcare facilities. The minister, represented by the executive director of the National Primary Healthcare Development Agency, Muyaino, said each participating state will receive equipment worth about $200,000 and warned against diversion of the items.
2: As we distribute this equipment, I want to emphasize that infrastructure and men alone cannot save lives. Sustainable impact requires a more comprehensive set of efforts. The spirit of the compact signed 3 years ago, I call on states to step up and join hands as you have already done, but do more in terms of rehabilitation of your secondary facilities, in terms of staffing of your secondary facilities.
1: The National Coordinator of SWAP, Dr. Muntaka Umar Sadiq, said the initiative demonstrates strong collaboration across all tiers of government in strengthening the health system.
3: Our agenda is largely around, as referred to, the saving lives, using physical financial pain and support for all Nigerians. And we think this is an important aspect of that intervention. It's also important to situate our support to upgrading CMOM with other complementary interventions, whether it's the EMOM revitalization efforts on our side, WASH, SOLA, but also a $5 million advance that will be coming to states.
1: The director of the National Health Insurance Authority, Mr. Kelechi Ohiri, represented by a director in the agency, Dr. Nena Kalu, said the intervention aligns with efforts to expand equitable access to quality health care without financial hardships. Also, the federal government says it will sustain public awareness on hypertension and improve access to health care services across the country. Head of Cardiovascular Diseases and Tobacco Control at the Federal Ministry of Health and Social Welfare, Dr. Malau Thoma, stated this in Abuja during a public health awareness walk to mark World Hypertension Day. He described hypertension as a silent killer that can lead to stroke, heart disease, kidney failure, and blindness if not properly managed, hence the need for healthy lifestyles, regular exercise, balanced diets, reduced intake of fats and alcohol, and avoidance of tobacco products.
4: We have seen instances whereby when their hypertension is controlled, people tend to abandon their medication, and that is not good. Once people abandon their medication, the blood pressure can rebound back, and fatal complications can set in. Complications like stroke, heart disease, kidney failure, blindness, and we don't want anybody to come down with these complications. That is why we are creating awareness on hypertension.
1: Director of Programs at the Legislative Initiative for Sustainable Development, Dr. Ademuyiwa Damilola, called for increased government funding and stronger political commitment to tackle hypertension and other non-communicable diseases.
5: Part of what we are also doing is to work with the patient communities to ensure that they are linked to facilities, their voices are heard. Some of them are already telling their stories, what they are experiencing with the fact that they are dealing with these diseases. So a lot of things are currently being done by partners all over, advocacy efforts, technical support to the ministry. Let's work together. Let's support the government to ensure that we bring down the scope of hypertension and other non-communicable diseases in Nigeria.
1: Meanwhile, Senior Technical Advisor on Hypertension Control at Resolve to Save Lives, Dr. Onyekachukwu Osabiku, said it is ready to support hypertension control programs in Kano and Ogun states under the Nigerian Hypertension Control Initiative. Still talking health matters, medical experts have called for improved medical care for pregnant women and wider enlightenment on the dangers of obstetric fistula as Nigeria joins the global community to mark this year's Obstetric Fistula Day. This year's theme is Her Health is Right, Invest to End Fistula and Childbirth Injuries. Experts say the day should serve as a reminder to strengthen maternal health services and preventable measures nationwide. Florence Israel reports on what obstetric fistula is and the steps that can be taken to prevent the condition.
6: World Obstetric Fistula Day, officially known as the International Day to End Obstetric Fistula, established by the United Nations, is observed annually on May 23rd. It aims to raise awareness about the devastating childbirth injury and rally global support for its prevention and treatment. According to the World Health Organization, obstetric fistula affects up to 100,000 women yearly. These women suffer from incontinence, social segregation, shame, and other health issues. For some, the condition is fatal. An obstetric gynecology specialist with the River State University Teaching Hospital, Dr. Ajunwa Christopher, described obstetric fistula as a medical condition when a hole developed between the bladder and vagina during childbirth.
7: Fistula is abnormal communication between two epithelial layers. Obstetric fistula means the type of abnormal communication that is caused in the course of pregnancy and delivery, and is usually caused when there is obstructed labor in either those who are getting pregnant for the first time or those who have previous cesarean section.
6: Dr. Christopher explained that the childbearing injury leaves women with offensive smell due to leakage of urine, feces, blood, and infections. Also result to ridicule, shame, and often affected persons being isolated from their communities, leading to different psychological problems. Dr. Christopher, while highlighting the theme of this year's Obstetric Fistula Day, Her Health is a Right, Events to End Fistula and Childbirth Injury, noted that the condition could also be as a result of ignorance by the victims, as they will not be attended to by a skillful birth attendant, and encourage affordable health care, education, and training to avoid such condition.
7: It is a right, but knowledge is important. Without knowledge, you may not know what is yours. Now, they should be made to know that it is their right to seek for health, education. It is their right to apply for the right health system. Then, both the girl child, the parents, the guardians should ensure that they are guided towards having their health facilities available.
6: An obstetric and gynecologist with the University of Port Harcourt Teaching Hospital, Dr. Ijeoma Ezeburu, blamed the cause of obstetric fistula to prolonged labor, emphasizing that the welfare and well-being of women should not be dictated by backward cultural beliefs.
8: They are being compelled, they must deliver through the vagina, this baby must come out by fire, by force. And it happens because there is a mismatch. The baby is not fit to pass through the maternal pelvis. The labor was not well

0: Technical Services, Mr. Matthew Aribi, made the appeal in Ijebu East local government area of Ogun State during a public sensitization on the dangers of vandalism. Mr. Aribi called on residents to protect transmission facilities in their communities and report suspicious activities promptly.
1: We might not be there. They are the first people, when there's any problem, that will tell us what is happening to our lines, both tower, base, court, and everything. They see it first before calling us.
0: Responding, the Moyegesho of Itele Kingdom, Oba Mufutau Kasali, represented by Chief Stephen Ewubajo, pledged the community's readiness to work with TCN to protect infrastructure in the area.
2: We have to do the collaboration test of the security. TCN and the Itele Kingdom is very important, because if it is damaged, it's going to affect the community.
0: Oba Kasali said the traditional institution and residents would continue to support efforts to safeguard the installations, noting that damage to the facilities would adversely affect the electricity supply and the well-being of the people. Security expert Chief Jackson Ojo has advocated further rejigging of the nation's security architecture to strengthen Nigeria's war against widespread violent crimes, kidnapping, and banditry. Chief Ojo was reacting to the recent creation of the Homeland Security Office and the appointment of retired Major General Adeyinka Famadewa as the pioneer special advisor by President Bola Tinubu. He suggested that the current National Security Advisor, Malam Nuhuru Badu, redeployed to handle homeland security due to his policing background, while General Famadewa will be moved to the office of the NSA.
3: Well, I'm talking as a security expert. The office of the national security and the office of the homeland security, I think they should swap it between Nuhuru Badu and the new general, because of the professional background of Nuhuru Badu in the area of police. Then, because of the military background of this new general, the new general now to go to the office of the national security advisor that will be purely handling the issue of territorial integrity. I think professional background has a lot of things to do in this.
0: Chief Ojo also commended President Tinubu for his pragmatic and dynamic approaches in security and advised politicians to stop politicizing security matters.
3: This is the second time that I'm applauding the decision of Mr. President Bola Tinubu, particularly when it comes to issue of security. You see, over the time, we have been calling Americans to come and support us. Mr. President is now taking American pattern. A lot of Nigerians want to politicize it, to begin to say that he is trying to reduce the power of the National Security Advisor, Nuhuru Badu. Whereas, Mr. President is doing the right thing.
0: Nigeria has in recent times taken some unconventional steps to tackle rising insecurity, including a partnership with the United States forces under President Donald Trump. And to politics, reaction are trailing the just-concluded All Progressives Congress primary elections, with some party leaders commending the successes recorded in several states, while aggrieved aspirants and analysts raise concerns over logistical delays, allegations of opposition, parallel primaries, and internal disputes. The party is set to conduct its presidential primaries today across 8,809 wards nationwide using the direct primary system, which allows all registered APC members to participate. In this report, Ibrahim Aliyu reviews the conduct of the elections.
4: The All Progressive Congress APC has concluded its nationwide primaries for the set houses of Assembly, House of Representatives, Senate and governorship positions ahead of the 2027 general election. Across many states, party members trooped out in large numbers to participate in the exercises conducted mainly through direct primaries and consensus arrangements. In Kwara State, the APC conducted peaceful primaries for the 24 State House of Assembly constituencies across the 193 political wards in the state. The APC governorship primary in Kwara was, however, postponed from Thursday to Friday on the directive of the party's national leadership. In Owo State, party officials described the exercise across the 14 federal constituencies as peaceful and transparent, with 74 aspirants participating. Witness consensus arrangement in some constituencies, including the emergence of Kayode Akiolu for Lagos Island 2 federal constituency. In Katsina State, Yusuf Buhari emerged candidate for Daura, Mayadua, and Sandamu federal constituency, while Speaker of the House of Representatives, Tajuddin Abbas, secured the APC ticket for Zaria Federal Constituency in Kaduna State. In Nasarawa State, Governor Abdullahi Sule emerged winner of the APC.

0: Kebbi State, APC adopted consensus arrangements, affirming Governor Abba Kabir Yusuf and Nasir Idris respectively as sole governorship candidate of the party. In Zamfara State, former Governor Abdulaziz Yari, Ikra Bilbis, and Sahabi Aliyu emerged winners of the APC's senatorial primaries in Zamfara West, Central and North Senatorial District.
1: In Zamfara Central, Peter Ikra Aliyu Bilbis scored
0: Success is recorded in several states. The primary also witnessed lapses and controversies in some areas. In Ondo State, voting commenced late in several wards following delays in arrival of electoral materials. In the Federal Capital Territory, consultation among aspirants and party leaders over possible consensus arrangements delayed the commencement of voting in Abuja South Federal Constituency covering Gwagwaleda, Kwali, Kuje and Abaj area councils. One of the aspirants for the constituency, Abubakar Giri, maintained that direct primary remained the most democratic option for the emergence of candidates.
2: The issue of consensus is

In the state, the APC, however, cleared 33 aspirants for the assembly primaries, many of them believed to be the allies of the minister of the FCT, Nelson Wike. In Benue State, former speaker of the State House of Assembly and lawmaker representing Boko West Federal Constituency, Harrison Dajo, withdrew from the APC assembly primary over alleged irregularities. Also in Zamfara State, grievances emerged over allegations of exclusion and imposition of candidates. Political affairs analyst Jide Ojo identified concern over parallel primaries, disputed results, and inconsistencies in voting process. According to Mr. Ojo, situations where multiple aspirants

0: time to represent Bola Tinubu Lagos, APC National Chairman, Professor Lemtawee Nwatsida, described the primaries as largely peaceful, transparent, and successful, despite a few challenges recorded in some states.
1: There's no state that people have complained that they wanted direct primaries and they were given compulsory consensus, because it's consensus form that we give. And based on that, you must sign off those consensus form that you step down.
0: As the APC conclude the various stages of its primaries, attention is now shifting to presidential primary election, scheduled to hold across the nation 8,809 wards in Abuja. Ibrahim Aliyu, Radio Nigeria.
2: Take your time check from us. It's 24 minutes past 7. 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In the headlines this morning, federal government distributes medical equipment to 251 health facilities. Mixed reactions as APC prepare for presidential primaries nationwide. Still to come, Academic Staff Union of Universities threatens industrial action. And costs of RAM soar as Salah approaches, plus entertainment, news, sports, commentary, service scope, newspaper headlines, and weather reports. Just stay with me.
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one of the most significant festivals in Islam, symbolizes sacrifice, obedience, faith, compassion, and devotion to God, as demonstrated by Prophet Ibrahim. Radio Link, the Radio Nigeria audience participatory program this Saturday, will focus on lessons of Eid al-Kabir for national development. Our guests shall be the Chief Imam Ansaruddin Jumat Mosque, Usetu, Abuja, Professor Musa Olaufe, Imam of Universal Basic Education Board Mosque, Area 2, Abuja, Ustaz Agbola Razak, and the lead Imam, Islamic Family Foundation Mosque, Wasa, Abuja, Imam Musa Dawood. You can be part of the program by dialing 0915-091-0483 and 0808-281-4453. You could also send us emails on frcncurrentaffairs@yahoo.com. 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

0: uniting the nation.
1: The Academic Staff Union of Universities, ASU Benin Zone, has threatened industrial action over the federal government's failure to fully implement the 2025 agreement signed with the union. Zonal coordinator

0: to file one year as well agreement was formally agreed on 14th January 2026 by the Nigerian state. At that historical moment, the Nigerian state made solemn promises. Regrettably, we are reporting to you today that the Nigerian state has reneged on that promise.
1: Professor Ebafen also raised concern over unresolved welfare issues, including outstanding salary arrears, unpaid allowances, withheld salaries from the 2022 strike, and delayed pension payments. He urged President Bola Tinubu and state governors to intervene before the situation escalates.
0: State governors refused to comply. Nearly 5 months after the federal government directed full implementation, many governors who served as visitors to state universities have refused to act. This is hypocrisy, as their representatives actively participated in the negotiation of this agreement.
1: The union also criticized recent directives by the minister.

0: Sago said understanding these rights is key to ensuring accountability, data protection, and responsible use of digital platforms across communities. Josiah Bosom was there.
1: The workshop brought together young people, journalists, creatives, and community actors to discuss digital participation, online risks, and governance challenges in Plateau State. It is also to strengthen collaboration between community actors and institutions to improve trust, advocacy, and accountability around digital rights. The engagement was an opportunity to build a network of informed and reliable active actors who can promote awareness, support affected persons, and contribute to inclusive and accountable digital governance in Plateau State. The Monitoring, Evaluation, and Learning Associate of Accountability Lab, Mr. Alfred Agu, expressed worry that Nigerians are not aware of the Protection Act, and those who are aware do not know how to use such information for their own good. Agu noted the existence of legal frameworks that Nigerians should be aware of in order to avoid any form of violations.
2: Accountability Lab is saying that the Nigerian Data Protection Act is out there. How many people have access to them? And if you have access to them, how many of you actually, you know, hold the companies, the telecommunication companies accountable, the government agencies that are responsible for data protection accountable? And how many citizens, in short, even take action to ensure that their data is not abused personally?
1: He expressed regret over lack of manpower from the Legal Aid Council, whose responsibility it is to represent citizens through free litigation. A digital safety advocate, Juliet Amber, spoke about technologically facilitated gender-based violence and its effect on students in tertiary institutions.
3: Students in tertiary institutions usually face cyber harassment, sexual harassment, and also unconsensual sharing of intimate images from their superiors, lecturers, and even students. And to curb these measures, we need an institution that can take in complaints and follow up to ensure that it is sorted.
1: Amber stressed the need for protection for students as well as guaranteed anonymity and call for more publicity in that effect. From Jos, Joseph Abudson, Radio Nigeria.
0: The Minister of Youth Development, Comrade Ayodele Olawande, has called on state governors to actively involve National Youth Service Corps members in the day-to-day economic activities of their states to promote national growth and overall development. Comrade Olawande made a call at a lecture to mark the 53rd anniversary of the scheme in Abuja. Paisa Samuel has the rest of the story.
4: The National Youth Service Corps was established in 1973 by former President Yakubu Gawon to foster national unity and integration following the aftermath of the Nigerian Civil War. Over the years, the scheme has provided several opportunities for skill acquisition, infrastructural development in rural areas, and healthcare delivery across several communities in the country. The Minister of Youth Development, Comrade Ayodele Olawande, who said the scheme has molded leaders with different skills and character, state governments to provide opportunities for core members to reduce youth unemployment in the country. The Minister of Youth Development also urged the leadership of the scheme to continue to initiate ideas that would enhance the development of the scheme.
5: No states, no local government council that can do without this national scheme. Let us know this is looking to and take it very serious. Give us what it needs for this scheme to grow in your various ways.
4: For the Director General of National Youth Service Corps, Brigadier General Olakunle Matthew, the scheme has contributed immensely to the development of the country, especially at the grassroots. General Olakunle said the scheme was working assiduously to ensure that graduates after their service year would not be left unemployed but become employers of labor through skills and business acquired during their service to the nation.
6: All members have executed full projects in education, healthcare, rural environmental sanitation and public enlightenment, especially
4: in a lecture by Professor Okpe Okpe of the Federal University Lafia in Nasarawa State, the NYC has made landmark achievements that deserve more funding to help address the challenges facing the scheme.
7: Because of the challenges and demands to the country, the scheme has many challenges, including more funding or inadequate. So that first one opens to the future of the NYC.
4: High point of the 53 years anniversary celebration of NYSC was the cutting of the anniversary cake, presentation of award to the guest lecturer, and certificate of awards to staff with over 30 years experience. In Abuja, Paisa Samuel, Radio Nigeria.
0: Chairman of the Nigeria Union of Journalists and UJFCT Council.

0: suggests that conventional media remain reliable and credible for information sharing.
1: We use the lecture as a reference point to tell people stick with the mainstream media. 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
0: Also, NUJFCT Sports Coordinator Comrade Ngwezi Chidoka applauded the level of love and unity among journalists in the FCT since Comrade Ike assumed leadership.
2: It's the unity that we share. We are seeing NUJ coming together to form a common front. We've not seen it this way in the last one decade. And Grace Ike led NUJ executive has deemed fit to bring everybody together.
0: This year's NUJFCT Council Press Week featured a medical outreach of

0: Musa and Calgro market, small size rams were sold between 100,000 to 150,000 and 200,000, while medium size rams range from 300,000 to 500,000, as big size range from 600,000 to 1 million, depending on the breed and size. One of the buyers, Malam Ibrahim Suleiman, expressed concern over the rising cost of the animals, hoping that the prices will reduce closer to the seller day.
1: There is one market that they are calling Ambursa. I bought my own. So based on the price, as the government did not do the salary then, but now the price may increase. On that very day, at least you get like from 120, 130, 150. They are the one that moderate people can get.
0: Another customer at the Calco market, a civil servant, Umar Lawan, said he had postponed buying a ram because of the prevailing economic situation, and that many responsibilities are waiting for him to meet ahead of the celebration, as buying a ram at the current price is difficult for many families.
2: Like me now, if you stand that we receive our salary, I go manage and do. But since we don't have salary, I can't do otherwise, and I have many things to do during this festivity.
0: A livestock dealer at Amfusa Market, Alhaji Saleh Obalia, attributed the hike in prices to the high cost of transportation, feeding, and insecurity affected livestock supply in the northern Nigeria and neighboring states. He said temporary ram market had also emerged in several parts of Benin Kebbi, the state capital, as traders intensified effort to attract buyers, adding that the increasing cost of maintaining the animals also contributed to the rise in price. Radio Nigeria reports that ram sellers have begun to take over some corners across the metropolis in search of buyers ahead of the festive seasons. From Ambursa Okara Market in Birnin Kebbi local government area of Kebbi State, Sani Haruna.
3: Meanwhile, ram sellers in Kaduna State have complained about poor sales despite the availability of animals at affordable prices. Our correspondent

naira, with bigger ones going for 300,000 naira and above. The head of ram sellers in one of the markets, Malam Husseini Abdullahi, said, while affordable rams are available, the market is not as active.

for B-Star Rumash joins Lisa and Anita for this year's World Cup Anthem for the U.S. Opening Ceremony. Plus, singer-songwriter Danny Drew makes a case for AI in the music industry. Thanks for joining us for your favorite entertainment news. We'll bring you up to speed with the latest in the industry. My name is Adore Ransom. Stay with us for these and other stories. Joins South Korean pop act Lisa, Brazilian pop singer Anita, on Goals, a new single from this year's official FIFA World Cup album. The track was dropped over the weekend on all major streaming platforms, as released alongside the music video. Goals, produced by Grammy-winning producer Secret, fuses Afrobeats, K-pop.

Wizkid as Shakira and Burna Boy are flying the country's flag high after securing nominations at this year's Black Entertainment Television BET Awards. Times leads the Nigerian contingent with 3 nominations, while Wizkid and Asake made history with a joint nomination in the Best Group category for their single, Jokudo. Burna Boy earned a nomination for Best Collaboration for his feature on rap as well as his single, WGOT. The BET Awards is scheduled for next month in Los Angeles, USA.

0: enjoy music producer, this miniature scene, singers and writer Johnny Drew wants industry players to figure out ways to adopt artificial intelligence AI the music industry. Drew, who spoke on the impact and growth of artificial intelligence on an online platform, urged creatives to embrace AI because it's going to get more prominent.
1: Technology and music, it's always on the face of, like, you have to keep the art cute. I'm saying this because everyone's, like, talking about AI, and AI isn't even going to go anywhere. That is going to get more and more prominent. And why I say that is because, just historically speaking, people have always opposed every single time technology came. Like, it's not real music if it's recorded on a computer. You're using auto-tune. That's not real music if you can't sing with your real voice. I think we have to figure out a way to be able to work with it, because I don't think it's going to go anywhere. I think technology never goes away.
0: Trusting the need for originality and emotional connection with music, Jerome and Junior Singh devised against Relying for Wit. Singer Mr. Easy and his actress wife, Demi Tedola, welcomed their first child a year after their lavish Tracy to wedding. The celebrity couple made the announcement in a post on Instagram where they shared pictures of a baby bump. However, they are yet to reveal the sex or name of their baby. Clearly, congratulations, we say, is in order. Drew Bobba's ex-wife, Ari McCauley, has announced her return to acting with a new product. McCauley will share the video from a movie set on Instagram, but acting has always been close to her heart. She says she was thankful for the opportunity to return to where she lives. The National Human Radio Census Board, NRVCB, has been honored with the World Health Organization Director General's Special Award in the African region. The board's executive director, Shoaibu Hosseini, received a certificate of appreciation for his outstanding contributions to tobacco control advocacy and the promotion of responsible media content in the country. The NRVCB is the only institution among the 5,000 African region winners unveiled as part of the activities commemorating World Blue Tobacco Day to be celebrated the 31st of this month. And that's it for today. The time of news returns same time next week. From the rest of Nelson Mandela, the world taught me about my success, taught me about how many times I fell down and got back up again. A double ransom is my win. Don't keep me running. Bye-bye now.
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0: Nigeria's under-17 women's football team, the Flamingos, are set to clash with Guinea today in the first leg of the second round of qualifiers for the 2026 FIFA under-17 Women's World Cup set to hold in Morocco later this year. For close to a month, the Flamingos have remained in intensive camping, first in Abuja before moving to Ikenna Ogun State, where the technical crew continued fitness sessions and assessment games aimed at shaping the squad ahead of the crucial fixture. Captain of the Flamingos, Harmony Chidi, who spoke before the team's departure for Guinea, said the atmosphere in camp was good heading to the match.
1: The camp has been joyful. We have been in unity, and the players, we have been playing with people that have the zero passion of football. And the coaches, the technical crew, they carry us along. They make us to be family, in as much as we are coming from different homes. I know we have worked. Just to get the picture over there.
0: The reverse fixture will be played on March 30 in Ikenne, Ogun State. Nigeria seeks another appearance at the FIFA under-17 Women's World Cup, having won bronze at the 2022 edition in India. The ancient city of Kaduna will host the second phase of the 2026 Nigeria Beach Soccer League from May 29 to May 31. The three-day tournament to be played at the Murtala Mohammed Square will feature seven clubs competing for crucial points as the race for qualification to the Super Four Finals intensifies. Teams expected to participate include Kada BSC, Kebbi Fishers BSC, BAM Project BSC, Ibom BSC, Jigawa Golden Stars BSC, Niger BSC and defending champions Anambra Warriors BSC. The opening phase of the 2026 league season took place earlier in March in Kebbi, where teams began their campaigns with a series of competitive fixtures. The ongoing campaign marks the sixth edition of the Nigeria Beach Soccer League since its establishment in 2021. The Unity Cup has officially been confirmed as a FIFA Tier 1 event ahead of next week's tournament at the Valley in Southeast London. This year's edition of the Unity Cup will feature four national teams, Nigeria, Jamaica, India and Zimbabwe, competing in two semi-finals before the third place playoff and final. Nigeria will face Zimbabwe in the opening semi-final on Tuesday, May 26, while Jamaica will take on India on Wednesday, May 27. The competition will be concluded on Saturday, May 30, with both the third place match and final scheduled to take place at the Valley, the home ground of Charlton Athletic. The Unity Cup also continues its mission of celebrating football, culture and diaspora communities in London through international competitions. The first ever inter-service shooting sports novelty tournament to be held in Nigeria gets underway today in Abuja. The event, which will take place at the National Shooting Range Package B Moshood Abiola Stadium, is part of activities celebrating the Nigerian Navy at 70. President of the Nigeria Shooting Federation, Komodo Muhammad Shetima, says the stage is set for a memorable event.
2: This is the first time such an event is featuring any military celebration in Nigeria. We are sure that with this event, which is going to draw participants from the Nigerian Navy, Nigerian Army and Nigerian Air Force, including some of our veterans and retired personnel, injured personnel also, will create more opportunity for military personnel to have a way of sporting and also improving their proficiency at the same time, which in turn will not only improve their service delivery to the country, but will also resonate with the image of the country as a sporting nation, in line with the government's goals of the European sports throughout the country.
0: The Chief of Naval Staff, Vice Admiral Idi Abbas, is among the dignitaries expected at the event. And the 2026 Commonwealth Games organizers have unveiled an expansive 10-week cultural program designed to bring the spirit of the Commonwealth Games to life across the Scottish city this summer. Running from today, May 23 to August 9, the Glasgow 2026 festival will transform streets, parks, venues and public space through hundreds of cultural, sporting and community activities celebrating creativity, diversity and participation ahead of the games. The festival program blends international renowned cultural events with fresh artistic commissions linked directly to the Commonwealth Games atmosphere. A total of 161 artists, sports clubs, cultural organizations and community groups are expected to deliver projects across Glasgow neighborhoods, many of them free for the public. The Glasgow 2026 Commonwealth Games will run from July 23 to August 2, featuring 10 sports and 6 para sports across multiple venues in the city. And that's it on Sports News. I am Christy Dashi. Good morning.
3: Thank you, Christy. Now the commentary as Nigeria joins the global community to mark this year's obstetric fistula day. Ogochukwu Okoronkwo of our current affairs unit writes on obstetric fistula, a preventable tragedy.
4: Obstetric fistula is a devastating childbirth injury caused mainly by prolonged and obstructed labor without timely medical intervention, especially emergency obstetric care such as cesarean section. During difficult labor, prolonged pressure from the baby's head damages the tissues between the birth canal and the bladder or rectum, creating an abnormal opening that causes continuous leakage of urine or feces. Unfortunately, many communities surround obstetric fistula with dangerous myths and misconceptions. Some people wrongly believe it is caused by witchcraft, curses, punishment from God, or immoral behavior. Others consider victims spiritually unclean or think the condition results from breaking cultural taboos. These beliefs are false and harmful. Obstetric fistula is strictly a medical condition linked to poverty, poor access to health care, child marriage, teenage pregnancy, malnutrition, and the absence of skilled birth attendants during delivery. Globally, between 50,000 and 100,000 women develop obstetric fistula every year, while more than 2 million women are currently living with untreated fistula. Nigeria carries one of the highest burdens worldwide, according to United Nations Population Fund, UNFPA, and the Federal Ministry of Health. Nigeria records about 12,000 new cases annually, with over 100,000 women and girls living with the condition. Most victims are poor rural women and young girls who marry early and become pregnant before their bodies are fully developed. Many deliver at home or in poorly equipped facilities without trained healthcare workers, making complications more dangerous. The effects of obstetric fistula go beyond constant leakage of urine or feces. Victims often suffer severe infections, sores, infertility, kidney complications, nerve damage, and chronic pain. In many cases, the baby does not survive the difficult labor. Beyond the physical suffering lies deep emotional and psychological trauma. Many women are abandoned by their husbands, rejected by relatives, mocked by neighbors, and isolated from society because of the offensive odor associated with the condition. Some lose their businesses, livelihoods, confidence, and self-esteem, leading to depression, shame, and hopelessness. There are different types of fistula. The most common is vesico-vaginal fistula, VVF, which occurs between the bladder and the vagina, causing continuous urine leakage. Another type is rectovaginal fistula, which develops between the rectum and vagina, resulting in leakage of feces or gas. Fistulas can also occur in other parts of the body due to infections, surgery, trauma, inflammatory diseases, or cancer. The encouraging news is that obstetric fistula is both preventable and treatable. Medical experts say surgery can successfully repair between 80 and 95% of uncomplicated cases. Prevention requires improved access to quality maternal health care, especially in rural communities. Pregnant women should attend antenatal clinics regularly and deliver in hospitals or healthcare centers with skilled birth attendants. Harmful practices such as child marriage and female genital mutilation must also be discouraged and eliminated. Governments at all levels must invest more in primary healthcare facilities, emergency obstetric care services, ambulances, and affordable fistula repair programs. Religious leaders, traditional rulers, civil society organizations, community leaders, and the media also have important roles in creating awareness and ending stigma. Victims should seek medical help early and avoid believing harmful cultural myths. Families must provide love encouragement and support, while husbands should stand by their wives during difficult times. Survivors also need counseling, rehabilitation, and economic empowerment to rebuild their lives with dignity and confidence. Obstetric fistula is more than a healthcare challenge. It is a social justice issue reflecting poverty, inequality, weak healthcare systems, and neglect of women's welfare. Ending fistula means protecting the dignity, health, and future of Nigerian women and girls. Societies must therefore work together to raise awareness, support survivors, and ensure that no woman suffers childbirth injuries in silence.
3: That commentary on obstetrics fistula, a preventable tragedy, was written by Ogochukwu Okoronkwo and read by Mariam Okesanjo. Let's now bring you Cyberscope, where we bring you top trend shaping conversations across social media space. The political space in Adamawa State is heating up following the All Progressives Congress governorship primary election. Abdulrahman Haske and other party stakeholders are questioning the credibility and transparency of the process after Ahmed Galadima was declared winner. Well, what started as internal party concerns has now spilled fully into the digital space.

0: commentary as shaping public perception. Now on the international scene, Nigerians are reacting strongly to reports of a new United States immigration directive, the policy which reportedly requires green card applicants to process their applications from their home countries, except in special cases, has ignited widespread debate. Social media users are discussing visa uncertainty, relocation delays, financial strain, and the emotional toll of migration, with many sharing personal experiences and fears about how the change can affect long-term plans. Now, moving on, security discussions are back in focus as concerns over school safety resurface nationwide. Reports of attacks in some regions have triggered renewed outrage and anxiety online, with parents, educators, and advocates calling for stronger protection of students. And this is a proper place to wrap it up on CyberScope. Stay connected with us. You've been using the hashtag CyberScope. This was compiled by Tijani Ibrahim. Newspaper headlines now. We begin with the punch. Oyo schools kidnap, terrorists open talks, give condition. Oborowori emerges as Delta APC governorship candidate. APC declares Chinda Rivers governorship candidate. No presidential aspirant was barred from buying nomination forms. That's according to Turaki-led PDP. Let's move on to the Vanguard. Ebola Airlines warned against transporting suspected cases. Insecurity, Yoruba land unsafe, terrorist cells spreading. I have solution. That's according to Ghani Adams. And this other headline, address tourism industry needs long-term partnerships. NTT Global Destination CEO is the one saying this. Let's move to the Nation. That's the last paper we'll take on the headlines. 2027, Enugu NDC throws governorship ticket open. Mutwang Wadada Galadima Danladi win APC Guba primaries. You have BATIG boss hails Tinubu for S&P rating. Killing of ISIS commander. And that's it for newspaper headlines. What is the weather going to be like today? Let's give it to you. Sunny skies with few patches of clouds are anticipated over the northern region, with prospects of thunderstorms accompanied by light rains to moderate rains over parts of Taraba, Adamawa, Bauchi, and Gombe states during this morning hours. And you have to carry umbrellas if you're in that region. To end the news, here is a recap of the major stories. The federal government has commenced the distribution of medical equipment to 251 health facilities across 36 of the federation as part of efforts to reduce maternal and newborn deaths. Mixed reactions have continued to trail the just-concluded APC primary elections, with the presidential primaries taking place today across 8,809 wards nationwide. The Academic Staff Union of Universities, ASU Benin Zone, has threatened industrial action over the federal government's failure to fully implement the 2025 agreement signed with the union. That's the news, edited by Hyoma Ike and the production team. I'm Harriet Adams. Thank you so much for listening. Still on the network service of Radio Nigeria, we bring you Radio Link.
1: Yo, where you been?
2: What's going on? What's going on? This is Neo, a.k.a. The Gentleman.
1: That's right.
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0: Good morning and welcome to today's interesting edition of Trauma Healing, the only radio program with biblical solutions to man's traumatic experiences. Today we shall continue our discussion on rape, which started last week. Are you a victim of rape? Do you know someone who is a victim? Whether you're a victim or you know a victim, this episode is good for you. It will assist you to escape being a victim, and you will learn how to assist victims. Do listen attentively and be a part of the program by calling in to ask questions or make your contribution. We have two guests on the program this morning, Mr. Timitope Omogbemi. Welcome to the program.
1: Thank you for having me. Good morning.
0: Yeah, and he's the Deputy Manager, Research, Literacy and Programs with the Bible Society of Nigeria, and Elizabeth Ajadi, a Trauma Healing Facilitator, also with the Bible Society of Nigeria. Welcome to the program.
2: Thank you, sir.
0: You're welcome on the program. Now, let's start off. Now, let's talk about how to understand rape. Understanding rape is the first part of our discussion. What exactly is rape, and how can listeners clearly distinguish rape from, you know, consensual sexual activity?
2: Thank you very much. Rape is any sexual act or penetration that is carried out without the person's approval. That is, when an individual, whether a male, happens to have sexual intercourse with a female without the other party approval, without consent. That it is against the person's free will. Consent was not given. So that is titled as a rape. It is called rape. When the person is not consenting to the activity, it is termed rape.
1: Alright. I want to also ask a question still in terms of understanding the issue of rape. Okay. Because a lot of times when people hear rape, what comes to their head is forceful sexual intercourse, you know, as portrayed maybe in the movies and all. But what about situation where it is not forceful, right? But it is more like state of truth. You understand? There's no physical force. There is no beating or struggle, you know. But when somebody kind of uses his position, his authority, you know, and threatens the person, oh, if you don't do this, I will do this. If you don't do this, this will happen. And based on that, the person now succumbs, kind of.
2: Yeah.
1: And then the sexual intercourse happens, all right? Yeah. But there is no struggle and all of that.
2: Yeah.
1: Can we call that rape?
2: Yes. When there's no physical force, but there's fear, there's intimidation, there's emotional pressure. Let's assume I'm your boss.
1: Okay.
2: And I want to have carnal knowledge of you.
1: Okay.
2: And I kept on threatening you every day that if you don't do it, I'll sack you. And you are the breadwinner of your family. And that's the only means of your livelihood. And I kept on doing that every day. I'm threatening you. I'm going to sack you. I'll make sure you leave this organization. If you eventually consent.
1: That's rape.
2: That's rape.
1: Interesting.
2: Because you did it against your free will.
1: Wow.
2: Yeah. It's rape.
1: Wow. Thank you.
2: I intimidated you. I threatened you. It's like a kind of coercion. Though I did not beat you, it's still rape. Yeah.
1: So there's so this perspective that, so in that case now, rape is not just about the physical, it's not just about the physical force.
2: Yes.
1: And also, it's not really also, I'm just thinking this, it's not really about, it has a component of dominance, you know, power play here.
2: Yes.
1: Whereby the perpetrator has a higher position to over the victim.
2: Yes.
1: You know, maybe positionally or in whatever form. And he or she is using that, you know, as a leverage against the victim.
2: The victim, yeah. At any time, I'm taking advantage of somebody's vulnerability to have sexual intercourse with that person. It is rape.
1: It is rape.
2: Yeah. because it's not your free will. You did not consent from your heart, from your mind. It was because I threatened you and you needed your job because you don't have any other thing to do. And because you are the one catering for the whole of your family. You know, you've thought about it several times. You have seen that there was no way of escape. So you were vulnerable to me. And because of my threat and intimidation I kept on doing every day, you finally accepted. It's a kind of threat. It's intimidation. It was forceful, but though not physical.
1: Not physical. Yeah.
2: So it's like a kind of emotion. I worked on your mind. Hmm. Yes. So as long as it's not something you consented to willingly, it is rape.
1: It is rape. Wow. Thank you very much for that perspective. Okay, there's another question here I would like to ask. Many people think rape only happens when it's physically forced, and you've mentioned that rape can also involve manipulation, intimidation, threats, or abuse of authority.
2: Yes.
1: Right? Okay. And in our society, there are many myths around rape. Okay, you know, what are some common misconceptions people have about rape that need to be corrected?
2: Thank you very much. You know, well, sometimes people will say it's because of the kind of clothes you put on. How about people that are fully covered? Especially, I've heard of stories of these Muslims that are covered from their head to toe, even putting on socks, and they were raped. Could you say that it was because of the way they dressed? And you know, most times people always we say also that rape only happens by stranger. There is only stranger. No, people get raped by their fathers that rape their children. Most times, too, people will say that if there were no injuries, it was not rape. No, face is beyond physical injury. There are some people that they were raped. You might not see the physical, but there are some signs that when it is checked, forensically, there are some things that a medical doctor, medical personnel will do to see that this person was actually raped, although you might not see some physical signs of being beaten, being slapped, or some physical signs that are obvious that can be seen. And you know, people do say it sometimes that men cannot be raped. It's wrong, very wrong. I have a very, very close person to me. You know, this is private. I don't want to mention anybody. He's a man. He was raped. So it's not only female women or female folks that they go through this. Also the men. But the problem with the men is that they don't come up. They don't speak up because of the fear, the shame. You know, people do say that you call yourself a man and a woman rape you, don't get power. It's not. So most times you see the men, they refrain, they don't talk, they keep to themselves. They don't. It's not like a female that we come out to say. Hardly do you see men coming out to say that I've been raped, but there are cases of men being raped, and they do that because of the kind of culture in the African setting that it is believed that the men are powerful, so such things shouldn't happen to them. So those are some of the misconceptions that people, they say, okay, it was because of the clothes you put on, it was because of the places you went to. I am not saying such cannot bring about rape, but there are misconceptions that should not be encouraged. If I put on anything, that doesn't mean I should. Somebody should come and forcefully have a kind of knowledge of me. No, if I did not consent to the sexual activity, it should not. It should be something I consented to, not being forced, whether emotionally, physically, or any other. And also, people do say that marriage automatically means consent. I don't want us to get to that.
1: You know, as you were talking, actually, that question came to my mind. But I was careful. I was like, should I ask it? Should I not ask it? But now that you mentioned it, well, you called it out. So I'm going to go there because, especially during our trauma healing sessions, when we talk about rape, this question always comes up. I think it even came up in the last initial equipment we had. Yeah. And we had a lawyer try to clarify do that. Justice, yes. Yeah. And you were there, right? Yeah, so, I wanted to also share that and also your own perspective. Can rape happen within a husband and a wife?
2: Very well.
1: Ah, okay.
2: But you know, because of our culture, we don't speak out about that and we don't encourage that. And we women, because we have seen that our culture does not encourage that. And most of us don't even know our rights as women in marriage.
1: Yes, because I heard of a case where a woman went to the police station to report and it was like, I was raped. They raped me. I say, who? He said, my husband. The police just is that saying, I beg, go to your house.
2: Go back home.
1: You know, so we say your husband raped you, like, I sound now. Within what context can that happen?
2: Okay, thank you. You know, it is believed that once a man has paid bride price, he has gone to your family, he has done all the necessary thing, that if he handles you anyhow in a marital relationship, that is not rape, he's wrong. Because you have, even though you are married, according to the law governing this nation, you still have a right over your body. There are times that some women, they are sick. They are sick, yeah. There are some debilitating kind of situation in a woman's life that at that junction, she's not supposed to, it's not good for a man to have a sexual intercourse with her. She should be left alone at that time to recover from whatever she's passing through. And there are some men that their sexual libido is so high, and the woman can no longer cope with that. And you kept on having sex with that woman every day. Even when the man does not go to work, if his chance to do it as many times as possible per day. And the woman is not consenting, even though there's a marital conjugal relationship, it is rape. Because at that junction, such act is going on against her consent, against her health, against her body. And the other party do not understand. So it's rape.
1: Interesting.
0: 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I've got two guests in the studio, talking about Mr. Temi Tokpe, a Deputy Manager, Research, Literacy and Programs with the Bible Society of Nigeria. Not forgetting Elizabeth Ajadi, a Trauma Healing Facilitator, also with the Bible Society of Nigeria. We've taken a look at the topic, Understanding Rape. We're talking about rape, actually, and it has a different section. So the one we're talking about right now is Understanding Rape. 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That is 0902-633-9945. Okay, continue, please.
1: All right. So basically, we've been able to establish that rape can happen within the marital space.
2: Yeah.
1: So the next question I want to ask is, why do many survivors of rape remain silent or delay speaking about their experience?
2: Most time is because of shame.
1: Okay, I think we have a call. I think we have a caller. Hello?
0: Loudspeaker.
1: What's your name?
3: My name is Dose.
1: Your name is what?
3: Dose Odolondo.
1: Okay, where are you calling from?
0: Loudspeaker.
1: Ikotun. Blessing from Ikotun, right?
3: Yes,
1: sir. Okay. What do you have to say?
0: Please, can you turn down the volume of your radio set?
1: Can you turn down the volume of your radio set?
0: Yeah.
1: Oh.
0: Please, before you call it, make sure you turn down the volume on your radio set or put off your radio set. If you don't do that, there'll be a hallback. So keep calling our line. 0902-633-9945. 0902-633-9945.
1: Okay. So we're trying to ask him, why do some victims fail to speak up or delay in, you know, talking about their experience?
2: Okay. You know, survivors, they may remain silent as a result of shame. You know, some people feel that, hey, if I say it now, what will people say about me? How people will be looking at me? How will I be able to still walk on the street?
1: I think she's called back. Hello?
3: Hello,
1: yes. Okay. So what do you have to say?
3: Insecurity.
1: Insecurity.

0: looking at me? How will I be able to still work in this, on
1: okay,
0: the street?
1: Can you just call back? Hello?
2: Hello,
1: yes. Okay. So what do you have to say?
2: Insecurity.
1: Insecurity.

0: keep on suffering in silence, suffering and smiling. But let's go back to the female now. She may not be threatened, but she's ashamed. She's fearful. She's thinking of so many things that may not be. You know, most times you are thinking that if I say this, who will believe me? We have gone past that now. If you say it, if you talk, please try to speak. I'm talking to people that have been victim of rape. You don't need to keep to yourself, because keeping to yourself can cause a lot of damage to you. If you open up, there are people that can help you, and your recovery will be very, very, very fast. Mm. Rather than keeping it to yourself, suffering and smiling and dying gradually.
1: Mm. Thank you very much. So, fear, shame, and can make people not to speak.
0: Even
1: about
0: cultural
1: it.
0: Stigma.
1: Uh-huh.
0: Yeah, cultural stigma. You know, in some communities, it is when once they hear that you've been raped, it is believed that you are no longer complete. That this person, something has happened to her. The person is dented, fragmented. It's not complete again. And there's a kind of a stigma assigned to such a person. So because of that, most people will not speak up. They prefer rather to keep it to themselves and keep on going on, unknowingly to themselves that they are not going on. Because there's no way one will be raped and you just recover out of it. It's not possible. You need help. Mm. So some of those cultural stigma, it stops people from coming out to say, I've been raped and I need help.
1: Oh, all right. So we want to go to the effects of rape. You know, how rape affects the victim. So the first question here is, what are some of the emotional, psychological, and spiritual effects rape can have on survival?
0: Thank you very much. Survival can become depressed. Yes. Anxiety can set in. And spiritually, the person might begin to blame God. Am I sure God is there? Am I sure God is alive? If God is there for me, why did this happen to me? Where was he when I was raped? Didn't I pray before I went out on that particular day? So many things like that that can bring about a kind of a wall between the person and God. And there can be panic attack, nightmare, fear. You know, I have experienced a kind of a situation where something that I least expected happened to me. And you know, when you see something closer to that, it wasn't coming to you again. But you know, you begin to feel, is this thing coming? You know, there's this kind of anxiety. You kept on thinking about it as if it's going to happen to you over and over again. And if care is not taken, if it's not treated on time, when the person goes through depression unabated, do you understand? It gets to a level that the person will not be functional again. The person, you know, there's this, what we call transfer of aggression. Especially if it's a married woman and she's been raped, and she did not tell anybody. And, you know, sometimes when she's reacting to the children, she transfers aggression unknowingly to her. The children will not be at the receiving end of what they do not know about. So also we have a kind of a post-traumatic stress disorder that can happen as a result of a rape. Also guilt. You know, most times women will think that, especially if it is single, that, maybe I put on a particular clothes I shouldn't have put on. Maybe I spoke the way I shouldn't have. Maybe. You are not the cause of that. You are not. You didn't do anything wrong. And for victims that are, that are listening to us, please, we want you to know that you were not the cause of it. Yes. No matter what you, I'm not an advocate of women dressing anyhow anyway, but what you put on was not what actually made you to be raped. No. There are people that put on something that is more covered than yours, and they were raped. So guilt keep people from opening up. And that guilt, when it stays with them, it goes a long way to distort their lifestyle, to make them not to function optimally. It affects their academics. It can affect their spiritual life. If it's a married woman, it affects her. Even the children, even the family, everybody around the victim. And it goes a long way to do a lot of havoc to the person's life.
1: Mm. Now, I'm talking about how it affects the survival personally.

0: culture. It is wrong, and they should not be encouraged. That's what I can say about that. It's not, and it's sometimes too. I think if you really dig deep and do your findings, it may not exactly be like that. That may not really be the original intention. But, you know, over time, people just take advantage of it, because for the life of me, I can't imagine a culture that says that on a particular day, everybody you meet, you can rape. I mean, it doesn't make sense. So, it doesn't make sense. So, I think maybe it was just distorted. People just took advantage of it and all of that. Yes, there may be some culture or some traditions that may look patriarchal in nature, right? Trying to, you know, male domination and all of that, but not to degenerate to the extent of saying that you can rape anybody on the street. So maybe some people just, took it beyond the limits, and I'm glad that the law took its course. Yeah.
1: Okay. If you've just joined us, you're listening to Metro 97.7 FM, Lagos. We're taking a look at the second section, effects of rape, right?
0: Yes.
1: Effects of rape, how rape affects victims, marriages, and families. And don't forget, we have in the studio Mr. Temi Tokpe and Mrs. Elizabeth, all from Trauma Healing with the Bible Society of Nigeria.
0: Okay. So, still talking about, okay.
1: So, if you would like to be part of the show, you can call our line 0700-7000-977. 0700-7000-977 or call, text or WhatsApp 0902-633-9945. 0902-633-9945. Let's go on a short break. Trauma Healing will be right back shortly. Please do not go away.
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0: All right. So, I was trying to ask a question when we went on the break about still under the effect of rape. Away on the victim. What happens when a rape happens within a family? Maybe a father rapes a daughter, or an uncle rapes a niece, and all of that. And then they try to cover it up because they don't want to bring about shame to the family, and they try to cover it up. And how does that affect?
1: Sorry. Hello.
3: Hello.
1: Hello. Good morning.
3: Good morning.
1: Yeah, who am I speaking with?
3: My name is Musi.
1: Okay, go ahead, please.
3: Now, I don't think I want to agree with the woman who has been speaking. I think Mrs. Elizabeth.
1: Okay.
3: Is that her name?
1: Yeah, Elizabeth. In what area, please?
3: Okay, on 2 points. Number one, I don't think I agree with her that provocative dressing has nothing to do with rape. I don't agree. It is a factor. You may say, okay, it's only 20% or 30%, but it's still a factor. The way you dress, if you dress nicely and pass, there are some men who just look at you like that and say, okay, I say you're a very beautiful girl or whatever, and you go. But there are others who will think about it. The point I'm making is that resistance

0: not the same in every man. Okay?
1: Yes.
0: And number two, this idea of, yes, it is not physical, because the man has a very powerful position in the office, and he subtly threatens the lady, and the lady eventually succumbs. And but the man says, okay, let's meet me at so-and-so hotel. And you really go to that same hotel, sleep yourself naked and sleep with the man. And you say, it's a rape. How is it a rape? If the man gets a good lawyer, he will definitely get himself out of the problem. So these two points, I beg to disagree with madam. Thank you.
2: Okay. All right. Okay, you want to respond to that before I... Okay.
1: Thank you very much, sir. I did not say that indecent dressing cannot be a factor. I didn't say that, sir. I said it's one of, but it's not something that should make someone to be raped. Because we're all trained to be disciplined.
2: So you're saying it's not a justification.
1: It's not a justification God bless you, for you raping someone. Because you walk around Lagos now, you see people walking almost naked. So if it's one of the factors, that means everybody should have been raped. Because how many of these are young ones dressed decently these days? I'm not an advocate, as I said earlier, for indecent dressing. No, I am not. But I said it's not a justification for rape. It then means that if it is, then if I go to somewhere and I maybe on holiday or anywhere and I'm residing with maybe my uncle, and I dress casually in the house, that is, I should be raped.
2: Yes, and also, I also like to say that, you see, if somebody, just like say, if somebody rapes, so I mean, a lady because she was not, in quotes, properly dressed, right? The person raped because he is a rapist, not because she is not properly dressed. Because that same lady can dress even in the scantier way.
1: Yeah.
2: You know, and somebody, another man will not rape
1: her.
2: Do
1: that. Yeah.
2: You know, that's one. And secondly, I mean, if you're talking about dressing, right? I mean, you go to the beach.
1: God bless you.
2: You see people dressed with bikinis and all. Does that now mean that they are all qualified to be raped? You know? So it's not, I mean, basically, it's not a justification for that. You know, yes, as much as like, what's it called? The first caller that talked about security.
1: Yes.
2: Right? So if you say that, just like saying that, oh, you got raped because you were working in an insecure place.
1: Mm-hmm.
2: You know, all of those things, like you said, they are factors, but they are not justification for somebody to be raped. Yeah. And then the second point he made about threat and coercion, you know, okay, you want to respond to that before I do?
1: Sir, there's something in social work that we term it as emotional blackmail. That is when you keep on, you know what? And there's a theory we call a labeling theory in sociology, that if you keep on saying something, doing something, calling something, and even biblically, what? It has a lot of effect on lives and what I can do. And you keep, and I'm vulnerable to you. And because I don't want to lose something that I'm getting from you. You know, we gave the example of, I'm working under somebody, my mom, she's sick at home and she's been sick for some time, and I'm the one catering for her. My dad too depends on me. My siblings, they are all depending on me. And I'm working in an organization, and it is the money I'm getting from there that I'm using to take care of my family. And my boss now has been talking to me, you know, threatening me. He did not, you know, we're trying to differentiate between physical and any other means that you can use as a kind of getting response from somebody so that you can, the person can eventually succumb. But in law, as far as that consent was not given with the person's, I don't know how they quote it in law, because I'm not a lawyer, I'm a sociologist and a social worker, but when the consent was not given from the person's mind willingly, it was as a result of coercion, which can come in form of words.
2: Yeah.
1: You have raped me.
2: Yes. You know, it's interesting too, because this is a very delicate issue. And I think we should clarify it as much as possible. You know, he mentioned something that about getting a good lawyer, you know. So I want to address that. Yes, you see, While rape is, we can look at it from the legal point of view, we can look at it from the moral point of view, we can also look at it from the spiritual point of view. Do you understand? You can get a good lawyer that will get you out of the net of the law, but may not be able to get you out of the net of the Lord. So that's one point. The second point is this. You know, he said, you walked.
1: You want to remove your
2: clothes. Yes, and all of that. But you see, even within the context of the law, right? If somebody comes to you, you invited the person. The person came with her two legs, and you and all of that. In the midst of the act,
1: yeah.
2: In the midst of the act, and this is verified. But in the midst of the act, maybe after you've done the whole necking and all of that, if in between the act, the person says no. you have to stop. No matter how fired up you are. Yes, you have to stop. If you continue, that is still rape.
1: Yeah.
2: You know? So it's not a question of that. That is because the person may have been coerced, you know, threatened and all of that to that point. If the person says no, it is rape. And also, if the person also has a good lawyer, right, you might say that the person came on her own. But if it can be established that you threatened the person, you know, the person came there under duress,
1: mm-hmm.
2: It's still rape. The
1: I'm
2: person
1: going to
2: is
1: sack you.
2: Yes,
1: you are fired.
2: You have, do you understand?
1: Yeah, so, you leave my organization today.
2: Those are. I mean, look at in cases of lecturers, some lecturers threatening students. Oh, you want to pass my exam?
1: Mm-hmm.
2: Okay, meet me at so-so place. Right, and the person comes there, and that's a form of
1: walking
2: rape.
1: Walking on the person's vulnerability.
2: Vulnerability. Yes, it's actually rape.
1: Thank you.
2: Yes.
1: Sir.
2: So we need to understand that, and also, the next thing, point we want to look at now is how to help survivors. I hope we may not be able to.
1: You were asking a question that we've not.
2: Okay, that's
1: in family.
2: Within the family context. Yes, yes, that's true. If
1: I think we should undo that for the remaining.
2: Yes, yes. So how was the effect of that on the victim? And also, how does that affect family relationship when the rape is, you know, happens within the family context? Maybe a father against a child, an uncle against a niece, or siblings, and they're trying to cover it up. Maybe
1: yes.
2: Because the perpetrator is very influential,
1: yes.
2: Or he's the provider, the main sole provider of the family, and all. So, how does that affect the victim? How does that affect family relationship? And what's the best way to actually handle such a situation? Because there was a case of a woman whose brother-in-law impregnated her own child. That's an uncle on the niece, you know. And the husband was trying to cover it up. So in a few minutes we have, how do we handle such
1: okay. This that you said, I've seen these cases, I've handled cases like this so many times. You see that this is being covered most times because the perpetrator might be the breadwinner of the family.
2: Mm.
1: I met a young girl in one of the correctional centers, I'm not going to mention the person's name. She was raped by her sister's husband. And because that man, as at that time, was the one fending for the whole family. So she reported, she even told her mom. There was a time they traveled to the village and she confided in her mom. And the mom told her, keep quiet.
2: Hmm.
1: Keep quiet, don't say that. That if you say that, how are we going to feed? What will happen to my farm? He's been the one sending money for me to do this, to do that. You know, they make the child to keep quiet. As at the time I met that child was about committing suicide.
2: Wow.
1: That's the worst that can happen to somebody. That you even open up to someone and you are being asked to keep quiet. Because of somebody that perpetrated such act, was an influential somebody that you could not even, you don't get justice. You are has to keep quiet. And you know, most times because of the family name, they will say that, how are we going to say this to the society? What will happen when people hear about us, that this is happening in our family? So you just have to keep quiet. And such a child is not allowed to open up. And when he or she opens up, you know, nothing is being done about it. And the child kept on carrying the trauma all through life. Such a child will be very aggressive. Such a child will not trust anybody. Such a child might be depressed. Such a child academically will begin to suffer. So many things on the life of that child. Such a child might not even get married. Because she doesn't trust anybody. Again, because the perpetrator was like a father Let's take an example. Use an example of the father raping the daughter now. She won't trust anybody again, especially when she did not get justice, when nobody listened to her.
2: Hmm.
1: I think because of our time, we are receiving signal. Maybe we'll continue from here next week by God's grace.
2: Yeah.
3: Okay. If you've just joined us, you missed a lot. We were actually talking about understanding rape, and we talked about effects of rape. So you can join us again. We'll continue with this discussion. Maybe next week we're talking about supporting survivors, right?
1: Yeah.
3: I've had in the studio Ms. Atemitope Omogbemi, a deputy manager, research, literacy, and programs with the Bible Society of Nigeria. Thank you for coming.
2: Thank you very much for having me.
3: And not forgetting Elizabeth Ajadi, a trauma healing facilitator, also with the Bible Society of Nigeria.
1: Thank you, sir.
3: The program was produced by Fabian Anawa, and of course the engineer right here in the building is Daniel Kuye. My name is Uche Igwe. Thank you so much for always being with us on Metro 97.7 FM, Lagos. At 10 o'clock, I will be on the news, Metro FM News Beat at 10. Good morning, and thank you so much.

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6: 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And truth, of course, can be stranger than fiction. President Bola Ahmed Tinubu has been called all sorts of names. But the truth is, he was bold and truthful enough to tell Nigerians his plans for the country. He promised subsidy removal, liberalization of the foreign exchange regime, and tax reforms to boost government revenue. He also promised ambitious infrastructural projects, emphasizing that his policies will be long-term, focusing on future generations. And now, even the blind can see that he's keeping to his words. 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My fellow Nigerians, Rome was not built in a day. 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
2: Peace. 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But war, terror, commotion, confusion, death. Which do you choose? War is not an option. Peace is indispensable. Stop the conflict. 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God bless Nigeria.

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1: 2026 FIFA World Cup. 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

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The National Commission for Refugees, Migrants and Internally Displaced Persons, NCFRMI, has received 497 Nigerian migrants evacuated from Nigeria Republic through the Jibia border as part of ongoing humanitarian repatriation efforts coordinated by the federal government and international partners. The returnees arrived at the Malam Aminu Kano International Airport, Kano, yesterday from Agadez, Nigeria Republic, and were received by officials of the Commission's Kano Field Office alongside other relevant agencies. Speaking during the reception exercise, the Federal Commissioner of National Commission for Refugees, Migrants and Internally Displaced Persons, Dr. Tijani Aliu Ahmed, said the evacuation followed a coordinated humanitarian intervention by the federal government in collaboration with the International Organization for Migration. Represented by the Kano Field Coordinator of the Commission, Luba Lima, Ahmed explained that the returnees were evacuated under the IOM's Voluntary Humanitarian Return Program designed to assist stranded migrants willing to return home safely. Veteran Nigerian filmmaker Tunde Kelani has urged young creatives to remain connected to their cultural roots while embracing modern technology in storytelling. Kelani gave the advice during an interview where he warned that excessive dependence on digital tools could weaken originality and authenticity in creative works. The filmmaker stressed the importance of African storytelling, noting that the continent's rich cultural diversity remains one of its greatest strengths. According to him, Africa's numerous languages, traditions and heritage should serve as inspiration for filmmakers and other creatives. Kelani said creatives must focus on preserving and promoting indigenous culture rather than copying foreign narratives. He encouraged filmmakers to use technology as a tool to tell authentic African stories while showcasing local architecture, colors, and traditions. The federal government has reiterated its commitment to tackling hypertension through sustained awareness campaigns, policy implementation, and improved access to healthcare services across the country. The head of cardiovascular diseases and tobacco control at the Federal Ministry of Health and Social Welfare, Dr. Malawu Toma, said this in Abuja during the Public Health Awareness Walk in commemoration of 2026 World Hypertension Day. Dr. Toma described hypertension, also known as high blood pressure, as a silent killer responsible for several health complications, including stroke, heart disease, kidney failure, and blindness of left uncontrolled. He emphasized the importance of regular blood pressure screening, early diagnosis, and strict adherence to prescribed medications for individuals living with the condition. And away from Nigeria, residents in Eastern Democratic Republic of Congo have reportedly set fire to part of an Ebola treatment facility after health officials refused to release the body of a man believed to have died from the virus. According to reports by the BBC and Reuters, the incident happened at Rwampara General Hospital near Bunia in Ituri Province, the epicenter of the current Ebola outbreak. Family members and supporters of the deceased reportedly attempted to retrieve the body for burial but were denied access by health authorities enforcing strict Ebola safety protocols. The situation later turned violent as angry residents stormed the hospital premises and set fire to the Ebola isolation tents. Police reportedly fired warning shots and tear gas to disperse the crowd while health workers were placed under military protection. That is it on Metro FM News Beat at 10. You can watch us live on Facebook, facebook.com/metro977live, radionigerialagos.gov.ng. You can also contact the newsroom on 0803-331-3103. Food for thought. Keep going. Your future self will thank you. The news is edited by Angela Anyamini. My name is Uche Igwe. Good morning.

0: you will struggle to graduate from the university after the long acid strike. And the next thing, you are in the street looking for a job for months, sometimes years.
1: I'm sorry, but there's no vacancy here.
0: You will think that 2 million naira will solve your financial problems until you make 2 million naira. And then, boom.
2: 2 million gone? Just like that? Just out of items and loans? 2 million!
0: You think traveling abroad will solve your financial problems until you start living abroad.
3: Nna, you haven't sent money for this month, though. What's happening now?
2: Mama, I'm exhausted. The tax, the bill I'm paying here is too much. I can't even save. I can't even rest. I've been working. Mama, just please, just bear with me. Bear with me.
3: Hey, whoa. But you have to try your best and send the money. We need the money. You know how it is in the country. We need the money. Biko, try your best and send the money. You hear? Thank you, my son.
0: When you're single, you think marriage will remove loneliness, and then you get married.
2: I can't take this anymore. I can't take this anymore from you. You keep coming late from work. I can't take this from you.
4: What are you saying? What are you saying? You must be stupid.
2: No, you
4: must be stupid.
2: You are crazy.
4: I can't be trying.
2: You are crazy. I am the man of your ass.
4: Tell me, what are you doing?
2: I am the man of your ass. What are you doing?
4: You are the man.
2: I cannot.
0: The future and plans can be ridiculous sometimes. They seem to be final solutions to life struggles, but can be mere junctions in the long, complex journey of life and career. So don't forget that life is a constant struggle. No matter the money, no matter the visa, no matter the fame or location, everyone is battling one pain or the other, and they do that at different times. So don't stop the struggle. Don't get discouraged. Don't. Keep moving. Keep praying. Keep hope alive.
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0: you will struggle to graduate from the university after the long ASUU strike. And the next thing, you are in the street looking for a job for months, sometimes years.
1: I'm sorry, but there's no vacancy here.
0: You will think that 2 million naira will solve your financial problems until you make 2 million naira. And then, boom.
2: 2 million gone? Just like that? Just household items and loans? 2 million!
0: You think traveling abroad will solve your financial problems until you start living abroad?
3: Nna, you haven't sent money for this month, though. What's happening now?
2: Mama, I'm exhausted. The tax, the bill I'm paying here is too much. I can't even save. I can't even rest. I've been working. Mama, just please, just bear with me. Bear with me.
3: Hey, whoa. But you have to try your best and send the money. We need the money. You know how it is in the country. We need the money. Biko, try your best and send the money. You hear? Thank you, my son.
0: When you're single, you think marriage will remove loneliness, and then you get married.
2: I can't take this. I can't take this anymore from you. You keep coming late from work. I can't take this from you.
3: What are you saying? What are you saying? You must be stupid.
2: No, you
3: must be stupid.
2: You are crazy.
3: I can't be trying.
2: You are crazy. I am the man of the house.
3: Tell me, what are you doing?
2: I am the man of the house.
3: What are you
2: doing? I cannot take this.
3: You are the man.
2: I cannot.
0: The future and plans can be ridiculous sometimes. They seem to be final solutions to life struggles, but can be mere junctions in the long, complex journey of life and career. So don't forget that life is a constant struggle. No matter the money, no matter the visa, no matter the fame or location, everyone is battling one pain or the other, and they do that at different times. So don't stop the struggle. Don't get discouraged. Don't. Keep moving. Keep praying. Keep hope alive.
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0: you will struggle to graduate from the university after the long ASUU strike. And the next thing, you are in the street looking for a job for months, sometimes years.
1: I'm sorry, but there's no vacancy here.
0: You will think that 2 million naira will solve your financial problems until you make 2 million naira. And then, boom.
2: 2 million gone? Just like that? Just out of writing the loans? 2 million!
0: You think traveling abroad will solve your financial problems until you start living abroad?
3: Nna, you haven't sent money for this month, though. What's happening now?
2: Mama, I'm exhausted. The tax, the bill I'm paying here is too much. I can't even save. I can't even rest. I've been working. Mama, just please, just bear with me.
3: Hey, whoa. But you have to try your best and send the money. We need the money. You know how it is in the country. We need the money. Biko, try your best and send the money. You hear? Thank you, my son.
0: When you're single, you think marriage will remove loneliness, and then you get married.
2: I can't take this anymore from you. You keep coming late from work. I can't take this from you.
4: What are you saying? You must be stupid.
2: No, you
4: must be stupid.
2: You are crazy.
4: I can't be trying.
2: You are crazy. I am the man of your ass.
4: Tell me, what are you doing?
2: I am the man of your ass.
4: I cannot
2: take this.
4: You are the man.
2: I cannot.
0: The future and plans can be ridiculous sometimes. They seem to be final solutions to life struggles, but can be mere junctions in the long, complex journey of life and career. So don't forget that life is a constant struggle. No matter the money, no matter the visa, no matter the fame or location, everyone is battling one pain or the other, and they do that at different times. So don't stop the struggle. Don't get discouraged. Don't. Keep moving. Keep praying. Keep hope alive.
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0: you won't kill yourself. You know the year ram.
1: Push and come off for there. Push and drag him.
0: Oga. We see you dating. Why you carry your problem for head like this? You know not kill yourself, man.
2: I don't see the train. I don't see him. I don't even hear the sound of the train. I don't even know where I did. I don't know what to do me.
0: God, take a easy. Take a easy. Slave na jeje, slave na jeje. Take a easy.
3: You know how difficult situations are this period. Don't put so much pressure on yourself. It will only complicate your life. Learn to share your worries and know that everything will be all right.
4: Don't worry. Be happy.
5: Look at me, I'm happy.
4: 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Be happy. I give you my phone number. 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I make you happy.

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0: Children, you stand a chance to win a gift or a prize if you answer two questions correctly. 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My name is Uche Igwe. 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
1: Lots of things we can do to be nice. Sometimes they're hard to remember. But there are two little things you should never forget.

Hello kids, my name is Bolu Bajomo and this is the Fun Fact segment. Did you know that your mouth produces about 1 liter of saliva each day? Did you know that your brain is sometimes more active when you're asleep than when you're awake? Did you know that bodies give off a tiny amount of light that's too weak for the eye to see? Did you know that the average person has 67 different species of bacteria in their belly button? Did you know that lobster's blood isn't red like ours, it's light blue? That's all on the Fun Facts segment.

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3: 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It is an agreement where one party promises to pay another person in the event of suffering a loss.
4: Good morning, everyone. My name is Mrs. Yetunde Olubunmi Ilori. I am the president of the Chartered Insurance Institute of Nigeria, CIIN. Please note that anytime I mention CIIN, the full meaning is Chartered Insurance Institute of Nigeria. CIIN is the institution that is responsible for training individuals, setting examinations, and issuing certificates to individuals that must have passed the exams set by CIIN to become professional insurance practitioners. The professional insurance practitioner can work in many places because of their importance and their relevance. Some of us must have heard the word insurance before. What is insurance? It can be defined in many ways, and I'm going to be telling us some of these ways in which insurance can be defined. Insurance is a means by which individuals prepare to meet their future financial needs in respect of any desired event by gradually and regularly paying to a licensed office an agreed amount of money. An example of such future desired events could be a parent making provision towards paying the school fees of his or her children in a higher institution of choice. This arrangement is like making provision for adequate water before you get thirsty. Same thing for insurance. It is very good and important to have insurance before it is needed. To broaden our understanding, insurance is not just for individuals. It is a means by which individuals, group of people, organizations, and even governments transfer to a licensed company their financial burden that they might suffer if anything valuable to them should get damaged or destroyed. What are the things that can be valuable to individuals, organizations, and even governments? This will include their properties like vehicles, the homes that they live in, electronic gadgets in their homes, like the jewelries of our mummies, like the phones of our daddies, like the equipment that they use in the factories. All these are valuables because they cost money, and they can be protected by insurance when the owners pay a certain amount of money that has been agreed to a licensed office. By so doing, they enjoy peace of mind and are able to focus on their regular work or business and worry less because of unforeseen circumstances. For all that has been said in these definitions, insurance has a word for them, and it is the understanding of insurance that CIIN want to give to us from our young ages, that we have come up with two books that are easy to read, that gives a sense of fun, and you learn while playing. The one that is relevant to your ages is called ABC of Insurance, because many of us are just beginning to learn about insurance. We come across various terms that insurance people use. This will make understanding and learning about insurance fun for every one of you. In what I have described earlier as the meaning that can be given to insurance, there are specific people that are involved and they have different names. For example, I said licensed office. Licensed office is the insurance company. They are also referred to as underwriters.
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0: I am something. 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What am I? I am water.
1: I am something. I have 5 fingers, but no flesh nor bone. What am I? I make love. I am something. I belong to you, but I am used often by others. What am I? I'm your name.
0: We are something. We have 5 children of the same parents, and we always stay together, but we have different heights. What are we? I used to think in fingers. I am something. I have arms and legs, but no head. What am I? A chair.
2: My name is Shagwa Jilaya Enifer. I have to say a poem about mango. 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Salt and yellow, always good to eat. Best fruit ever, can't be beat.
3: My name is Masha Pep, and the title of my song is

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The stairs said quack. The owner broke his back. All the little dog said quack, quack, quack. 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The wheels of the bus go round and round, round and round, round and round. The wheels of the bus go round and round.

0: It is now time for the quiz segment, and I hope you enjoyed the package and listened attentively. Children, remember that at the beginning of the program, I said that today's winners will be rewarded with a gift or a prize. And if you win on KZN today, you will have to wait for 2 weeks before you participate in the quiz segment again. 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Note that mommy or daddy can come to pick up the gift on your behalf. 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Hello, good morning.
1: Hello, good morning, sir.
0: Good morning, who am I speaking with?
1: Sir?
0: Who am I speaking with?
1: Benedict.
0: Benedict from where?
1: Agor Palace.
0: Agor. Okay, you're ready for this segment, this quiz segment, right?
1: Yes, sir.
0: By the way, how old are you?
1: I'm 11 years old.
0: Perfect. Now, let's go. What is the color of... Oh, by the way, you have to choose a number. We have numbers, section A has number 1 to 4. Sorry, has number 1 to 5. So you're going to pick a number from section A. When you get
1: number
0: it right...
1: Number 1.
0: Okay, number 1. What is the color of our lobster's blood? What is the color of our lobster's blood? Oh, it's gone.
1: Sky blue.
0: Oh, did you get it? It's light blue. Okay, you got it. Now, that is nice. Now, let's move to the next segment. Are you ready?
1: Yes, sir.
0: Now, form 4 new words from the word I give you. Each new word must have 3 letters and above.
1: Okay, sir.
0: You ready?
1: Yes, sir.
0: I'm saying you're going to form 4 new words from the word I give you. Each new word must be 3 letters and above. Plus, you should spell the words as you form them. Now, pick a number.
1: Number 1.
0: Number 1. Ambiguity.
1: Spell it.
0: I should spell it. A-M-B.
1: Continue.
0: I-G. U-I-T-Y. Ambiguity.
1: Spell it.
0: I should spell it. A-M-B.
1: Continue.
0: I G U I T Y. Ambiguity. Your time is ticking.
1: Queen. Q U I C.
0: Okay. Hello,
1: E A Y.
0: Big.
1: B I G.
0: Okay.
1: And mug, M-U-G.
0: There is no letter E in ambiguity. So what are you spelling? I don't get it. Try again next time. Call back. I'm sorry.
1: Q-U-I-C.
0: Oh, sorry. Call back next time.

0: Okay. Keep dialing. You are very close. You are very, very, very close. Better luck next time. So the number to dial. Okay, someone is here. Hello, good morning.
1: Hello, good morning, sir.
0: Good morning, who am I speaking with?
1: I'm speaking with Benedicta.
0: Huh?
1: I'm from my grandparents.
0: I didn't get your name.
1: My name is Benedicta, calling from my grandparents.
0: Okay, go ahead and pick a number from
1: number
0: section.
1: Number two. Yes, sir.
0: Okay. According to what you were taught on K-Zone this morning, what is the full meaning of C-I-A-N?
1: Sir?
0: According to what you were taught on K-Zone this morning, what is the full meaning of C-I-I-N?
1: Chartered Institution of Insurance Association.
0: Jesus, what did you just say?
1: Chartered.
0: Mm-hmm.
1: Institution of Insurance Association.
0: Mm-mm. You're very far from it. But let me give you the right answer, okay?
1: Yes, sir.
0: CIIN means Chartered Insurance Institute of Nigeria. You were very close. Call back. Better luck next time. Bye-bye. Keep dialing a number, 0700-7000-977. 0700-7000-977. Or you can also call 0916-257-1214. 0916-257-1214. Start calling right now. Please, I need a winner on the show today. Hello, good morning, welcome to K-Zone.
1: Good morning, sir.
0: Good morning, who am I speaking with?
1: It's Benedict.
0: Oh, no. Okay. Now, you want to pick a number?
1: Yes, sir.
0: Okay. Pick a number, please.
1: Number 3.
0: According to today's lesson on K-Zone, what is the meaning of licensed office?
1: What is the meaning of?
0: According to today's lesson on K-Zone, what is the meaning of licensed office? Your time is counting. Time up. Bye-bye. Next time, try again. Well, the meaning is licensed office means or refers to the insurance company. So when you hear the word licensed office, it means it refers to the insurance company. Okay? Licensed office means the insurance company. Okay, someone is here. Hello.
1: Hello.
0: Yeah, who am I speaking with?
1: This is Benedicta.
0: What's happening? What is going on? No, is it just the two of you listening to us today? How come your brother and sister? Okay, pick a number, please.
1: Number three.
0: Your brother took it, so we have 4 and 5 left.
1: Four.
0: What is the meaning or definition of insurance?
1: Sir?
0: What is the meaning or definition of insurance?
1: Insurance is an arrangement of financial protection provided by a company against harm, the loss of property or life.
0: Okay. I think I'll give it to you. So let's move to section B. Pick a number.
1: Number 2.
0: You're going to form 4 new words from the word I give you. Each new word must be 3 letters and above. Plus, you should spell the words as you form. Now, number 2,
1: okay,
0: the word is sedulous. Sedulous. S-E-D.
1: Mm-hmm.
0: U-L-O-U-S.
1: Mm-hmm.
0: Yeah.
1: Okay. In my first word,
0: please. Let's spell it now. You form three words and above, and you spell it quickly.
1: Okay, sir. B-A-S, bass. B-U-S, bass.
0: You're supposed to form four new words, like form four new words. I shall be, should be letter three and above.
1: B-U-U-S. B-U-S.
0: Mm-hmm.
1: Number two, lose.
0: I'm not sure.
1: L-O-U-S.
0: I'm not sure. L-O-U-S.
1: U-S, yes, sir.
0: I don't understand. I don't even understand what you're spelling. In fact, you are saying something entirely different from the word I gave you. In fact, your time is up. Maybe you try again next week.
1: Sir.
0: You're spelling rubbish, my sister. I'm sorry, okay? Don't worry, next week. At this point, I want to thank you so much for being part of K-Zone on Metro 97.7 FM, Lagos. It was a production of Charity Igedosa and Laide Olaiwola talking about our producers. You can join us again next week for a fresh package of the program. I want to believe you had a good time listening to that program. Okay.

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0: upset, man.
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Metro 97.7 FM, Lagos. At this point in time, I've got to go on a break. I leave in the hands of Michael Diale for the next shift. I'll be back for the night shift. This is the voice of Uche Igwe. I worked with Chichi Okolo, my producer.

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good morning to you and welcome to My Time with You here on Metro 97.7 FM. I'm Michael Daly, of course. I hope your Saturday has been going well. Now, if you've noticed, it's been raining heavily in the last few days, especially for those who've been complaining of massive heat. I hope you won't complain of massive rainfall. I don't know about your area of Lagos or anywhere you're listening from, but in my area, it's already rained 3 times. That's 3 days this week. I'm not complaining as long as I'm indoors. That's the trick, you see. So you're in for a good time as always here on Saturday on Metro 97.7 FM. Coming up at 11:30, of course, will be this week's edition of My Doctor and I. And then we'll take a break just before the Metro FM major news at noon at 5 minutes to 12 for today's edition of May Devotion. Right after the news, I've got the Saturday afternoon show with all those condiments that make it quite exciting for you, taking us all the way to 4 o'clock when we'll join the network service for the network news. And then I'll play you more music on the extended segment of the show all the way till 5, when of course I'll be saying my bye-byes. So just sit tight, relax, enjoy the ride. It's going to be worth your while, I promise you that.

Well, everyone's got a best friend. In my case, it's a medical doctor, because they essentially guide you to living a good life. And luckily for us, we've got another medical doctor in the house. You'll be hearing from him shortly on the program, My Doctor and I. Stay tuned.

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0: Well, good morning and welcome to another edition of what promises to be very enlightening indeed. The program known as My Doctor and I, right here on Metro 97.7 FM. I'm your anchor, Michael Deli, and it's an Abayomi or Denimro production as usual. Well, in the past we've brought you all kinds of medical practitioners. They've talked so much about things that usually affect you and I. But this time we're taking a different route. We're going to be looking at some aspects of psychology, and I've got a doctor here who is a clinical psychologist, and he'll be talking about managing trolls, which is something we tend to often get. Even if we don't get it, we know someone who does. And so it's my pleasure to welcome to the studio Dr. Suta Salu. Good morning to you, doctor.
1: Good morning. Thank you for having me.
0: All right. Now, first and foremost, what are trolls? Because some people might be hearing that word for the first time.
1: So it is kind of like an online term, but basically they are people who intentionally provoke others just to get like an emotional reaction, just to get like either humiliation, outrage from the other person.
0: All right, now for such people, is there something wrong with them mentally?
1: I feel like no. It is also kind of like a normal thing. I think in real life, we know a lot of people that act out or just do things just to get the reaction. Mm-hmm. So it is a continuation of that trait, that personality trait that then comes online and basically acts out with the whole anonymity of the online space.
0: Mm. Okay, still looking at this issue of trolls, when does a normal conversation become a troll?
1: So I think it is basically intent. That intent to provoke the other person, either through boredom, whether a sense of power. They just basically for their amusement, they like seeing other people angry. They like seeing other people react and act out of themselves, basically. So a normal person might have a conversation with you. You have a conversation between two people and you're trying to learn from them. You're trying to discuss something. But a troll is having a conversation with you and just looking at you in amusement, because your engagement, your ability or your reason for communicating with them is already like success for them. It's already like, oh, you are reacting to what I'm saying, but I'm not actually even serious. I don't really care about what we're talking about. So there's nothing the troll is learning from you. He just wants your reaction. He or she just wants your reaction or your just your emotional response.
0: Now, what we see, especially online, is the fact that some people don't even know who they're trolling. They've never met them. They've never spoken with them. Yet, they have this urge. I just want to know, is there anything they actually gain from behaving that way?
1: Yes, yes, definitely. So, let's look at it in terms of the difference. That's like the difference between trolling and cyberbullying. In cyberbullying, you know the person is personal for you. Maybe it's somebody from your school, somebody from your workplace. Maybe it's even, well, I've heard stories of husband and wife, and then the husband is on the internet saying bad things. Under the shade of, they don't know who he is. But in trolling, it can be more, less personalized. They can just troll a whole community, troll a whole, basically a whole, identity. There's identity-based trolling as well. And then they really do not, it's actually more of a stranger thing than personal. So they just want to basically get that reaction, and that is the success. The reaction, the engagement, the attention from the other person, and just that general enjoyment of other people reacting to what they really do not seriously. It's kind of like the feeling that, oh, I said one word and, oh, you are sending me five sentences. Mm. Oh, you are really reacting like that for something I just said as a throwaway statement. And it's funny to those kind of people. Yes.
0: All right. In your line of profession, have you noticed categories or types of trolls?
1: The trolling behavior has kind of gotten out into categories, but it's based on who they troll. There are a lot of people that come online and they are watching out for, let's say, feminists to post something so that they can go and troll on that. Mm. And then once it becomes like long term, it can now become cyberbullying because they are focusing on one particular person and they are learning about the person that, oh, she goes here, she goes here, oh, she's related to this kind of person. And then they use those bits to basically toss out in comments that are basically to get reactions from them. So it will be based on the category of people that they talk to, the category of people that they target, basically, that we can categorize them. But in general, I think it is more of a stranger thing. A lot of times, at least we're seeing recently now, a lot of people are getting called out for their comments and found, their personal identities are found, and they are getting them jailed or things like that. And you see that the person that when you see who is behind that handle, you'll be like, what exactly is this person's problem? But it is, it's boredom. It is just that sense of power or feeling that, I'm saying just words that I'm typing on my bed or I'm on the toilet seat itself, and you are reacting this much to it. So it's just that basic thing.
0: All right, now for those who troll, is there any link to how they are brought up by the parents?
1: There are a lot of predictors we can see. For example, sadism. That sadism on its own, there's also the empathy factor. There's also psychopathy. But clinically, we can say that it can be seen as predictors, but it is not the exact thing, because there are a lot of people that are also temporary trolls. We see, like I said, in terms of feminism as well. So the feminists as well also like troll back. You understand? So there's a kind of like in-group, out-group kind of behavior that enables this trolling, enables it to be like a normalized behavior, something that everybody should do. They call themselves like banger boy, banger girl. And then it's kind of like outrage. In social media or in these online spaces, the engagement that you get is kind of like the reward. It's kind of like something that popularizes you. So a lot of the influencers will start from just getting this outrage. It's kind of like a strategy that, if you can get a lot of people to basically comment, to get that engagement, and the best or the largest way to get engagement on online is through outrage. So that trolling behavior can be normalized. So we can't say that clinically everybody that trolls has an issue, but we know that there are links to things like sadism and then low empathy.
0: All right, for you, the listener, you can be part of this conversation. All you've got to do is call 0700-7000-977. That's 0700-7000-977. That's 0700-7000-977. I'll take that again, 0700-7000-977. I'm speaking with Dr. Suta Salu. He's a clinical psychologist, and we're looking at trolls. And at this point, I'm feeling for the person who is on the receiving end. What kind of experience or feeling would that person be having? Is it even dangerous to start with?
1: Definitely. So a lot of things that we do online, we have to understand that there are real people behind every handle. There are real people reading these comments. You see on Instagram, somebody might post something, and then from like maybe three timelines away, somebody else comes and just posts nonsense. Basically, that person saying that would kind of like look at themselves like, I'm feeling bad that what happened, why did this person do that, trying to rationalize that, is there actually something wrong with me? Is there, because this kind of comments, they hit as deep as if the person said it face to face actually, but in for that other person, the person that made the comment, it can just be a throwaway thing. Within like less than a minute, I've typed, I've sent, and I'm moving on, I've scrolled past. But then that person that receives that comment might go back to it, might be 2 years down the line. I remember that this, if somebody like makes a mistake or says something like, let's say weight now, a lot of people are very self-conscious about their weight. So if you post a picture and then somebody else comes out and says you're fat or something like that, that kind of comment can weigh you down 2 years down the line, 3 years down the line, as it would be like evidence that helps you or like enables you hate your body more, basically. for that person, while in the troll's mind they have done like 1 minute and they have gone on. So it's very, we need to be really conscious about what we post, basically.
0: Now for those who are victims, I've noticed two types of reactions. It's either they defend themselves or they commit suicide. Now for those who defend themselves, when is it unnecessary to do so?
1: I feel like first thing when you receive those kind of comments is to first step back, because the emotional reaction is actually what the troll wants. He wants that emotional reaction. So being able to step back and basically understand what is happening in that kind of case and not react emotionally is very key. I've seen a lot of videos where on TikTok especially, where you basically get like a lot of hate comments, I'll say in quotes, because the people don't actually hate you like that, but they just comment rubbish on your post, and then the person replies by just going through each of their profiles and like recording the faces that we see there. That is just basically making a comedy, showing that, okay, see this person that is talking now, are you really the person that is making this kind of comment? But a lot of people are anonymous, so I feel like the first step is to just take a step back and understand that this is a throwaway comment. It's not an indictment against you. It's not something that the person even really thought about before sending it to you. And then once you do that, you can now decide on your own. Does this need a reply? Does it need a reply? Sometimes you can just block. Use the tools that the platform gives you to block, to delete comments, to basically just remove that kind of comment from your life. And then when you now want to defend, might be when it is like multiple people, when it's like multiple, like a mob kind of behavior, because that certainly happens. And then when is the mob kind of behavior, they do not stop. They will not really stop if you do not say anything, because in that case, she can't say anything because she knows we are right, that kind of thing. So at that point, I'll say just pick one person out, make one person the scapegoat, and make it personal. Face to face. Let's see what you want to talk about. At that point, don't reward that mob behavior, basically. But then, the third reaction, suicide, definitely, please do not do that. Just understand that to this other person, like, they have gone back, they have removed that, they have sent that comment, and they are back in their normal life. They are scrolling, they are not thinking about you like that. So don't give them or don't reward them with that reaction of saying that, of taking it in, of internalizing that comment and basically making changes, permanent changes to your life because of comments like that. Everybody gets trolled. There are people that get trolled because they are fine. There are people that get trolled because they are ugly. I've seen it on Twitter especially, where somebody says like, this guy is too perfect, I want to hit him. Like, they say it out, and it's funny because you know that I feel like everybody, we're all humans. So in the way that jealousy can come, everybody has a bit of a troll in them. But to act it out now is where we're seeing a lot of people just do it more often, maybe because they don't have as much attention in their life, so they are personalizing, or they are gaining from that online handle more, or just basically because they are bored. A lot of times people can be bored online and just send out comments. So do not take that and internalize it. Always realize that the person on the other end of this thing is on his bed or is on our bed, and they are basically scrolled like up past everything.
0: I'm probably jobless.
1: Probably jobless. A lot of people, like, I don't think they have caught anybody, that they have jailed anybody that had an actual job. Like, it is always somebody that is living with their mother still. and just basically looking at their online persona as something to just gain, to basically make their life more interesting, I guess. So there's that, definitely.
0: All right, now, in as much as we are humans, some of us are created in different ways. Now, for someone like me, it's easy for me to use the block button on that device and just push that person aside. But for some people who are so sensitive that they get to feel it, how can they watch out for early signs of trolling?
1: So, like I said, a lot of people are like, there are people that are vulnerable to trolling. Mm. And in that case, I would say that watch out for the people that you know, that your friends, your family, that you know that will take this kind of thing to heart. Mm. Watch out for them. If mob behavior is what will help, let there be another mob behind you that is fighting against these people. Mm. In general. Yes, supporters club, very like that community would help you. But in general, I would say that for this trolling behavior, in your responses, in how you like grow up, if you are somebody that's maybe you're an influencer or you want to be a content creator and you want to come online, you have to just understand that a thick skin is needed. Most people don't even really know you like that. They just said that comment and went on. So once you can internalize that and build that thick skin, that's when you can say that, okay, I want to be posting more online. So it's kind of like like an exam. Test yourself. Do I really have a thick skin? Is there something that I'm self-conscious of? I've seen people online with bad teeth. I've seen people online that fat, thin, K-legs. And immediately anybody sees it. The trolls, immediately the trolls see it, they are already ready to send the comments out, the hate comments out. It's not really on you. It's just like, oh, this, and they say it out. Mm-hmm. Because it's online, because they are not seeing, there's that thing that we have evolved. Normal human being face to face now, if I look at your face and I'm talking to you, there are certain body language, there are certain expressions that I'll see and I'll be like, I'll pause, like, oh, do you have another reaction or something like that? But when it's online, they can just send out this thing and they don't really know how it even got to you. It's until you now come back and you're crying in your home or you're doing something else. That's when they might know. Mm-hmm. You get. Yes. So, in that sense, you just have to have that thick skin when you're saying that you want to put yourself out there, be online, because you don't have to post. You can not maintain an online. You can just stay back from that whole community and say that, okay, no, I'm not going to be posting. Or if I'm posting, let it be with a private few followers. Let close down the account so that it's just a circle of a few, so that it's not so, because in general it's like a worldwide thing. So you can post something on Twitter now and somebody in the US replies, or somebody in Turkey replies, especially now where they are putting more translation services. So we see comments or tweets that are normally in Japanese, you're immediately seeing it in English, and you can reply on it in English, and the person will read it back for you. Mm. So the world is smaller online. If you know you're not the person that has that thick skin, you should close it up more. Close it up more so that it's just your friends and family. And then when anything like that happens, you know that you can trace it, that it's somebody within my circle. And at that point, it's bullying. It's not trolling. It can't be trolling, because they should know you. And they should know that you have a bad reaction to this kind of comment, basically.
0: Well, when you say back off, it's a bit difficult for the average youth in Lagos, especially, that wants to be on social media 24/7. I actually have a neighbor. She's on social media overnight, at break of dawn, lunchtime, evening. I felt sorry for her at one point in time because I felt she was wasting her life. But then, for that average Nigerian youth who is a bit worried as well, what ways can that youth get justice?
1: Okay, so they are reporting tools on most channels. As far as the comment is very, very obviously bad, in whether it's harassment, whether it's insulting, things like that. The reporting tools are there for you to use it. You can also publicize it. Like, don't see a comment in your DM and just take it in. Bring the person out. That who is this person that is sending me this message? Let at least bring it out before you start internalizing that shame that the person is trying to put on you. And then in general, the very first step is to try and limit the emotional response to these trolls, because that engagement, that response, that emotional response is what they want, is what they feed on, basically.
0: Well, no doubt celebrities are always online, whether it's on Facebook or Instagram or TikTok. But what we find most times, these celebrities tend to publicize their relationships. And then when it goes wrong, of course, the whole world knows about it. So for that group of people, what advice would you give to them as to how to manage the way they go about publicizing their relationships?
1: I would mandate, but for celebrities, at that point when you are vulnerable, do not even be the one. Maybe you give it to like a PR person that would be the one that would be in charge of your phones, your social media, so that, because if a normal person response and people are feeding on it, if a celebrity responds, it's like you have made their day. You have solidified that role is the king of his community. He's the king of his community. So once you know you're in that kind of vulnerable position, I would advise that you are not the one directly that can see every comment, that can see, have somebody that would be in front of that, reading those, whether it's a manager, whether it's a PR person, whether it's like a sibling itself, somebody that can stand in front of you and take a bit of that pressure from you, basically, as a celebrity. Because especially celebrities, a lot of throwaway comments, a lot of throwaway comments, whether it is death in your family, whether it is that you gave birth and they don't like the baby's face, they will send comments, and then it is sure that they will send comments. Even the most liked celebrity, maybe there'll be, thank you, he looks fine. There'll be like 20 of, he looks fine. But there'll be one person, see how this speaking for the ugly. That's what they'll say. You understand? So there will always be bad comments. Try as much as possible to focus on your people that like you, that want, that are grateful for your presence. But also know that a thick skin is needed. A thick skin is needed, because there will always be bad comments. Not because you are bad, but because people in general can just throw away comments easily.
0: And for those who troll celebrities, they should know that they might be heading to jail if they don't take care. Thank you so much, Dr. Suta Salo. He's a clinical psychologist. We've been talking about managing trolls, and I'm sure you've gained a lot on this program. My Doctor and I, as always, produced by Abayomi Odenro. Well, thank you, Doctor, for coming. I appreciate it so much.
1: Thank you.
0: All right, stay tuned. Coming up next, May Devotion.
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0: important qualities of Mary and how we can model our lives after her. Mary was submissive to God. She was available. She was a woman of faith. She was humble, spiritual, thoughtful. She was a role model, and also she persevered. Being submissive to God, she accepted the message of the angel without hesitation. She replied to the angel, "May it be to me as you have said." Luke chapter 1 verse 38. She was available. In her availability, Mary arose and raced. That is, she moved miles from Nazareth to the hills of Judea to see Elizabeth, her cousin. Mary was humble. She spoke of her humble state. You find this in Luke chapter 1 verse 48. She realized that she was a girl from Nazareth with no social status. She was spiritual. She was a devout worshiper. We see this in the profound and powerful words of the Magnificat. Luke chapter 1 verses 46 to 55. Mary was highly favored. Mary was thoughtful. She kept the words of the shepherds and pondered them in her heart. We find this in Luke chapter 2 verse 19. 12 years later, in Jerusalem, Jesus made a pointed statement about his true father. That also Mary kept in her heart. Luke chapter 2 verse 51. She was a role model. Mary is the most appropriate role model for women. As a motherly figure, Mary exemplifies godliness, strength, and maternal instinct. One of the most valuable strengths Mary possessed was her ability to persevere to the end. She went through many trials in her life, but she never lost sight of the Lord. In modeling our lives after Mary, we have to follow her to be humble, we have to follow her to be simple, and we have to follow her to be charitable. Let's look at the virtue of humility. Humility is one of the most fundamental values we should have as Christians. We can only receive Christ when we are humble and meek. Mary teaches us that pride and selfishness are things that we must avoid. She had an extraordinary role as the mother of God, and yet she remained humble in her ways and continued to serve the Lord with devotion. We live in a world that is self-obsessed, and this makes us self-centered in our decisions. The Marian value of humility teaches us to put others first. When we are humble, we let go of our selfish human ways and become in tune with the ways and will of God. We look at the virtue of simplicity. Mary lived her life despite having found favor in the Lord. She accepted what was given to her with grace and humility. Our world puts a premium on material wealth. We become blinded by material pursuits. The latest gadgets, fancy cars, expensive phones, and so on and so forth. While there is nothing wrong with enjoying these gifts per se, it is also important to remember that being obsessed with these things can distract us from God. It makes us believe that true happiness can be found in the physical world rather than in the spiritual. The virtue of charity. Charity is at the heart of everything that Mary did. Being a mother involves being charitable and deeply generous in one's actions. It is an act of sacrifice. By being charitable, we exhibit other virtues of the Spirit, like joy, peace, and mercy. We receive more when we give. It is an act of sacrifice that nourishes our soul. Let us learn from Mary's example today. Let us remember to live humbly and step out with boldness. Like Mary, we can all be part of God's remarkable story. Thank you.
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5: 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Here's the Metro FM News at noon. I'm Michael Daly. First, the headlines. Experts urge developers to revamp Lagos mainland slums. Lawyers seek stronger rules on AI use in legal practice. Tension erupts in Congo as angry crowd attacks Ebola facility. Now the news in full. Estate developers have been urged to focus on the redevelopment of Lagos mainland and its slum communities to enhance Lagos State's status as a mega city. The advice was given by a professor of estate management at the University of Lagos, Professor Timothy Nubi, at a one-day roundtable on exploring redevelopment investment opportunities in Lagos mainland. Our correspondent Fabian Anawo reports.
6: The roundtable attracted key stakeholders in the built environment, including regulators, investors, financiers, and estate developers. Delivering the keynote address, Professor Timothy Nubi said Lagos mainland requires comprehensive redevelopment to meet the housing needs of the rapidly growing population, projected to hit 45 million by the year 2050. According to him, the mainland accounts for about 85% of Lagos State's population, making it a viable destination for real estate investment. Professor Nubi called on the government to review existing housing policies to allow the construction of buildings of four floors and above in appropriate areas. He also advised developers to concentrate on upgrading urban slums across the mainland, taking a cue from the redevelopment of Oluwole on Lagos Island, while ensuring that residents are not displaced without alternatives.
7: We can't leave the slums as they are, but we must do it in a way that is win-win for everyone. If you adequately compensate me, I won't grumble. I will not sleep on Tomilan Bridge saying that, where will I go? We are not moving. But by the time you just appear overnight and you don't take them through the process and you don't adequately compensate them, there's an outcry.
6: In another presentation, estate surveyor and valuer, Mr. Akin Opatola, who spoke on operational barriers in urban redevelopment, identified land title disputes, community resistance, inadequate infrastructure, financing gaps, and regulatory bottlenecks as major challenges facing the sector. The convener of the roundtable, Mr. Peter Adobamen, described Lagos mainland as a gold mine for investors and highlighted the opportunities available in the area.
8: We need to innovate, do creative projects, and look at how to accommodate, even the low-income groups and segments.
6: The high point of the event was the presentation of recognition awards to individuals and organizations that have distinguished themselves in the built industry, including the keynote speaker, Professor Timothy Nubi. For Metro FM, I'm Fabian Anawo reporting.
5: Well, the federal government has reiterated its commitment to tackling hypertension through sustained awareness campaigns, policy implementation, and improved access to healthcare services across the country. The head of cardiovascular diseases and tobacco control at the Federal Ministry of Health and Social Welfare, Dr. Malau Toma, stated this in Abuja during Public Health Awareness Walk in commemoration of 2026 World Hypertension Day. Dr. Toma described hypertension, as also known as high blood pressure, as a silent killer responsible for severe health complications, including stroke, heart disease, kidney failure, and blindness if left uncontrolled. He emphasized the importance of regular blood pressure screening, early diagnosis, and strict adherence to prescribed medications for individuals living with the condition. According to him, many patients discontinue the medications once their blood pressure stabilizes, a practice he warned could lead to a rebound in blood pressure levels and increase the risk of life-threatening complications. Dr. Toma noted that awareness creation remains an ongoing process, stressing that misconceptions surrounding hypertension continue to hinder effective prevention and management efforts. He advised Nigerians to adopt healthier lifestyles by engaging in regular physical activity, maintaining a balanced diet rich in fruits and vegetables, reducing the consumption of fats and oils, and avoiding tobacco products and excessive alcohol intake. Legal experts have called for stricter regulation of artificial intelligence in the legal profession, warning that misuse of the technology could lead to misinformation, plagiarism, and ethical violations. The concerns were raised at a conference held at the University of Lagos Akoka with participants discussing the future of legal scholarship in the digital age. Senior advocate of Nigeria, Oyetola Atoyebi, represented by Joseph Adeumi, said AI has become unavoidable in legal practice but must be used carefully with proper safeguards and legislations. Speakers at the conference noted that AI tools have improved legal research, reduced the time spent on legal tasks, and expanded access to global academic opportunities for students and practitioners. Other legal practitioners, including Joshua Abi and Daniel Igiekume, stressed that AI cannot replace lawyers under existing Nigerian laws, insisting that only qualified legal practitioners can provide legal services. You're listening to the Major News at Noon. In the headlines, experts urge developers to revamp Lagos mainland slums. Lawyers seek stronger rules on AI use in legal practice. And still to come, tension erupts in Congo as angry crowd attacks Ebola facility. Details of this and other stories after this timeout. Well, the news continues. The National Commission for Refugees, Migrants and Internally Displaced Persons, NCFRMI, has received 497 Nigerian migrants evacuated from Niger Republic through the Jibia border as part of ongoing humanitarian repatriation efforts coordinated by the federal government and international partners. The returnees arrived at the Malam Aminu Kano International Airport, Kano, yesterday from Agadez, Niger Republic, and were received by officials of the Commission's Kano Field Office alongside other relevant agencies. Speaking during the reception exercise, the Federal Commissioner of National Commission for Refugees, Migrants and Internally Displaced Persons, Dr. Tijani Aliu Ahmed, said the evacuation followed a coordinated humanitarian intervention by the federal government in collaboration with the International Organization for Migration. Represented by the Kano Field Coordinator of the Commission, Luba Liman, Ahmed explained that the returnees were evacuated under the IOM's Voluntary Humanitarian Return Program designed to assist stranded migrants willing to return home safely. It disclosed that the Ministry of Foreign Affairs, through its Consular and Migration Affairs Division, had earlier notified the Commission of plans to evacuate stranded Nigerian migrants from Agadez between May 22 and May 25, 2026. A veteran Nigerian filmmaker, Tunde Kelani, has urged young creatives to remain connected to their cultural roots while embracing modern technology in storytelling. Kelani gave the advice during an interview where he warned that excessive dependence on digital tools could weaken originality and authenticity in creative works. The filmmaker stressed the importance of African storytelling, noting that the continent's rich cultural diversity remains one of its greatest strengths. According to him, Africa's numerous languages, traditions and heritage should serve as inspiration for filmmakers and other creatives. Kelani said creatives must focus on preserving and promoting indigenous culture rather than copying foreign narratives. He encouraged filmmakers to use technology as a tool to tell authentic African stories while showcasing local architecture, colors and traditions. And away from Nigeria, residents in Eastern Democratic Republic of Congo have reportedly set fire to parts of an Ebola treatment facility after health officials refused to release the body of a man believed to have died from the virus. According to reports by the BBC and Reuters, the incident happened at Ramwampara General Hospital near Bunia in Ituri province, the epicenter of the current Ebola outbreak. Family members and supporters of the deceased reportedly attempted to retrieve the body for burial, but were denied access by health authorities, enforcing strict Ebola safety protocols. The situation later turned violent as angry residents stormed the hospital premises and set fire to Ebola isolation tents. Police reportedly fired warning shots and tear gas to disperse the crowd while health workers were placed under military protection. Authorities say the victim was suspected to have died from the highly infectious Bundibugyo strain of Ebola, which has already claimed scores of lives in parts of Congo and neighboring Uganda. And that's the major news at noon. The main points again. Experts have urged developers to revamp Lagos mainland slums. Lawyers are seeking stronger rules on AI use in legal practice. We also reported tension has erupted in Congo as angry crowd attacked an Ebola facility. The bulletin was edited by Olufunke Taiwo. You can listen to Metro FM alternatively streaming on www.radionigerialagos.gov.ng. 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And the newsroom is a phone call away on 0803 331 3103. A thought for today: your future is created by what you do today, not tomorrow. I am Michael Diali. Have a splendid day ahead.

0: The National Broadcast Academy, Ikeja, Lagos, is organizing the following workshops in creative writing, public speaking, and broadcast media management from 15 to 26th of June 2026. Lectures hold from Monday to Friday from 9 a.m. for 2 weeks. 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

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Well, love seems to be the air. Everybody needs love, as you'll soon find out. Even Tina Charles needs love.

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2: Well, you're on to the Saturday afternoon show here on Metro 97.7 FM with yours sincerely, Michael Daly, alongside producer Joy Igbo. We're rocking your Saturday afternoon as it should. Now, earlier you heard Tina Charles requesting for Dr. Love. Well, I may not be able to help her, but here are two guys who can. They're making house calls because I don't do house calls, you see, even if I'm a doctor. And they are Maxi Priest and Shabarang. Shabarang's made history by becoming the first reggae artist to win the Grammy for Best Reggae Album back-to-back for two albums titled As Raw As Ever and Extra Naked. He's joined here by Maxi Priest, House Call.

hope you're not shivering wherever you are. Just enjoying the show, as it were, on a Saturday afternoon here on Metro 97.7 FM. I should point out that shortly I'll be giving you the entertainment news. I call it the showbiz report for this weekend. But be informed that coming up at about 10 or 12 minutes past 1 will be the birthday happy. I'll be going through the celebrity birthdays for the entire week, including today. And I've got two names that I'm going to be hyping for today especially. But of course, I'll go back as far as Sunday, right through the week. And then in the 2 o'clock hour, it'll be time for covers and samplers. I've got so many options here, I don't really know which one to pick. But don't worry, I'll think of something by then. And definitely, it will be one of those on the list. At 3 o'clock, headline news. And at minutes past 3, I'll be counting down the chart. Around the past, I've gone through several years. So what year, and of course, you know it's the month of May, but what year will I be going to this weekend? Apparently, 1997. I'll be counting down the 5 big hits from May 1997. In the meantime, it's time for the showbiz report. Well, the figures are in. Apparently, Michael Jackson, by sheer popularity, can be found in every music chart of the 1970s, 1980s, 1990s, 2000s, and who knows, 2010s as well. But thus making him the first music artist to have top 10 hits across 6 consecutive decades, starting with 1971 when he went solo, leaving his brothers, the Jackson 5, all the way to his collaboration with Drake in the 2010s on the track Don't Matter to Me. And of course, posthumously in the 2020s, I believe, Thriller re-entered the top 10 somewhere in one of those charts. I'll find out exactly and let you know. Elsewhere, if you're a big fan of the TV talk show, The Late Show with Stephen Colbert, well, apparently you should realize that by now the show's ended after a long run. And apparently he got some special friends to celebrate with him, including music artist Sir Paul McCartney and the actor Ryan Reynolds. Joining them were other celebrities, namely John Stewart, who also has his own popular talk show, the actor Paul Rudd, and the actor Elijah Wood. Well, if you're not aware, it was Stephen Colbert who had taken over in 2015 from the much popular David Letterman, whose show had been running since 1980, just as Jay Leno took over from Johnny Carson for The Tonight Show. Well, so did Stephen Colbert take over from David Letterman for The Late Show. The show had always come from the Ed Sullivan Theater, and it had been on air for almost 2 decades, in fact, since 2015. Well, it was a big do indeed to end what became a milestone in the career of Stephen Colbert. He had all kinds of guests, and I always go online to look at some of the guests he's interviewed over time. Some of those guests can be quite cheeky indeed. For example, Elton John, who made fun of Stephen when he told Stephen that he had Gaga come over for an event, and Stephen was asking Max Gaga, and Elton said, no, Steve was asking Lady Gaga, and Elton said, no, Max Gaga. And that threw the audience into rapturous laughter. He's had so many good guests over the years, and it's so sad to see him go. I actually enjoy that show, but I also enjoy watching Jimmy Kimmel. I enjoy watching Jimmy Fallon, who's doing quite well on The Tonight Show. That's another person who's taken over from someone else. And I always go back to relive the excitement of the Oprah Winfrey Show, Larry King Live, even the Phil Donahue Show. And there's one that always gets me excited, the one that gets people fighting over each other's personal relationships. And that's one I miss greatly indeed. Well, elsewhere in the world of entertainment, what's happening? Well, for one thing, the actress, the Oscar-winning actress Anne Hathaway, has been in the news. Online, many people have been speculating as to whether or not she's had plastic surgery. Well, she has revealed that she has not undergone plastic surgery in reaction to speculation online. However, she hinted that there could be a possibility in future. So let's see, wait and watch and find out what happens eventually.
Nollywood actress on the Nigerian scene, Nollywood actress Tony Abraham, has lent a voice to the outcry against the recent bloodshed in Oyo State. In a social media post, she pointed out the devastating impact on families and communities. That unfortunate incident in which a school teacher was killed and many students were subjected to trauma. She's urging state authorities to take decisive action as soon as possible. And the nomination list for the BET Awards 2026 has been released. Once again, Nigerian music artists are represented big time. Tems got 3 nominations this time around, including Best Female R&B Pop Artist, and that's a big one indeed, as well as Viewer's Choice Award for the song Rain Dance. Burna Boy, who's been into many collaborations lately, also got into the nominations list for his collabo with Gunna, and even Wizkid and Asake are not left out. Well, we'll see how it all turns out as the event holds on June 28 this year. And that's the much you can take on entertainment news for this weekend. Well, stay tuned, because coming up at 12 minutes past 1 will be the birthday hype indeed. And I've got a long list to go by. But in the meantime, I'm urging you not to go yet, because there's plenty more happening on the Saturday afternoon show. Oh, my love it, yeah, yeah. I'm alone, yeah.

0: Well, I've played his father's tracks on this show, including the song Confusion Breakbone by Fela Kuti. And I'm still looking for one of those tracks from Shim Kuti, his brother, that I could play eventually on the show. In the meantime, you heard Femi Kuti there with One People, One World. Here on the Saturday afternoon show, I've got more music for you, plus the birthday hype coming up at 12 past 1. You don't want to miss it. Stay tuned.
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Well, I had to play that song again in light of what is happening in different parts of the country. And now it's spread to the west, southwest as it were. And that's what we need right now. Unity. That's what we need most in this country. It's not about people complaining that they don't have money to do certain things. But if you do not have unity, which negates violence, then how can you be able to eat to start with? Music of Cafe there on the Saturday afternoon show. Well, it's already 12 past one, in fact 13 past one. I've overshot the time by 1 minute, so it's time to do the birthday hype. As usual, I've got a long list here. It seems that the people who are celebrated in May are quite large in number, especially in the entertainment world. Well, I'm going to take it one by one, starting with last Sunday, May 17. Now, this is someone who I admire so much for her type of music. I tried pronouncing her name, but I found out that I needed more practice. So thankfully, she's one of those artists who has what they call a mononymous name. That is, you know them by just a simple name. And there are plenty. The likes of Cher, the likes of, well, when he was alive, Prince. But then this is the Irish singer who has an estimated equivalent of more than 80 million albums sold. Who am I talking about? Well, of course, it's Enya. She celebrated her birthday on Sunday, turning 65, but she's not the oldest on this list, as you'll find out eventually. Two people who have already reached the 8-decade milestone, and so they are fit to be called octogenarians, but that will come up later. In the meantime, I'm looking at Enya, who has made quite a name for herself. Apparently, she performs folk music known as New Age, and has one of the world's best-selling music artists. She's also the best-selling Irish solo artist and the second best-selling music act from Ireland overall, after the band, of course, known as U2. But over the years, she has brought us great songs. You remember the soundtrack of the film The Lord of the Rings, Made Be, that song. She's also given us a song you're about to hear, the song for the title, Orinoco Flow.

Well, in terms of accolades, she's got 4 Grammy Awards already, as well as 6 World Music Awards, the most nominated female Irish act at the Brit Awards with 4 nominations. I did mention the soundtrack of the film Lord of the Rings. Yes, she did that and received a nomination for an Oscar for Best Original Song for May It Be. And in 2025, she received the RTE Choice Music Prize for Classic Irish Album for her 1988 breakthrough album Watermark. This, of course, Orinoco Flows, Sail Away.

Yes, I did say that she celebrated her birthday on Sunday. She turned 65. Happy birthday to Enya. That same day, another well-known female artist in music celebrated her birthday as well. She's one of the members of the Irish siblings known as The Corrs, and that's Andrea Corr, who turned 52 on Sunday. Andrea not only sings in the group alongside her two sisters, Caroline and Sharon, and brother Jim, but she's also an actress. She debuted in 1990 as lead singer of the Celtic folk rock and pop rock group The Corrs, and aside from singing lead vocals, she plays an instrument known as the tin whistle, as well as the ukulele and the piano. Well, here is Andrea on lead vocal for this song from The Corrs. It's Love to Love You.

And in case you've never seen a picture of Andrea or seen her on a video, well, I suggest you do, because she's quite simply stunning. Happy birthday, Andrea, as you turn 52. Well, you may be wondering why I usually focus on foreign artists when I do the birthday high. What about Nigerian artists? Well, you're in luck today, because I've got someone who's standing by to perform for you. But first, let me mention that his birthday came up on Monday and he turned 29. Who am I talking about? It's Omalay, who came into limelight and gained international recognition with his debut studio album with the title Boy Alone in 2022, which was followed by Deluxe Edition in 2023. And in terms of recognition, he's won quite a number of awards, including the Headies in 2020 and 2023. Well, his birthday was on Monday. He turned 29. And here is a song that is quite known for, the song you're about to hear as I continue the birthday hype for the week from May 17 to May 23.

Well, there you have it. It's Omalay who turned 29 on Monday. Happy birthday to him. Also on that day, it was the birthday of a singer known as Martika. The last time I heard, or rather the first time I heard a song played on this station was way back in 1991 when the station was doing the American Top 40. If you're old enough to remember, her song was featured on that show right here on Metro 97.7 FM. Although I believe back then it was known as RN2. That was the first time her song was ever played on this station, 1991. But now she celebrates her birthday, and it happened on Monday, May 18. She turned 57. Here is a song she's well known for. In fact, this song was so popular that even Eminem, the rap artist, had to sample it for one of his tracks. It's Martika with Toy Soldiers.

0: Well, you know that even Miley Cyrus started her showbiz career as an actress and eventually had to dive into music, and so did Martika, who first came to prominence as an actress in a TV program for children known as Kids Incorporated between 1984 and 1986. Well, following her appearance on the show, she got signed to a recording contract with Columbia Records, and in October 1988 released her self-titled debut album. Wow, to critical acclaim, it spawned the internationally successful song You Just Heard, Toy Soldiers, which stayed at number one on the American charts for 2 weeks. It received similar commercial success in other international territories and received a gold certification from the Recording Industry Association of America. You're listening to the Birthday Hype here on the Saturday Afternoon Show. I'll give you more birthday hypes, especially for Sam Smith, Cher, Busta Rhymes, and even Maxwell, all after this time out.
1: You will struggle to graduate from the university after the long ASU strike. And the next thing, you are in the street looking for a job for months, sometimes years.
2: I'm sorry, but there's no vacancy here.
1: You will think that 2 million naira will solve your financial problems until you make 2 million naira. And then, boom.
3: 2 million gone? Just like that? Just household items and loans? 2 million!
1: You think traveling abroad will solve your financial problems until you start living abroad.
4: Nna, you haven't sent money for this month, though. What's happening now?
3: Mama, I'm exhausted. The tax, the bill I'm paying here is too much. I can't even save. I can't even rest. I've been working. Mama, just please, just bear with me. Bear with me.
4: Hey, whoa. But you have to try your best and send the money. We need the money. You know how it is in the country. We need the money. Biko, try your best and send the money. You hear? Thank you, my son.
1: When you're single, you think marriage will remove loneliness, and then you get married.
3: I can't take this anymore from you. You keep coming late from work. I can't take this from you.
5: What are you saying? What are you saying? You must be stupid.
3: No, you
5: must be stupid.
3: You are crazy.
5: I can't be trying.
3: You are crazy. You are crazy.
5: What are you doing?
3: I am the man of your house.
5: Tell me, what are you doing?
3: I am the man of your house.
5: What are you
3: doing? I cannot take this.
5: You are the man.
3: I cannot.
1: The future and plans can be ridiculous sometimes. They seem to be final solutions to life struggles, but can be mere junctions in the long, complex journey of life and career. So don't forget that life is a constant struggle. No matter the money, no matter the visa, no matter the fame or location, everyone is battling one pain or the other, and they do that at different times. So don't stop the struggle. Don't get discouraged. Don't. Keep moving. Keep praying. Keep hope alive.
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Well, it's still the birthday hype here on the Saturday afternoon show. Now I'm shifting to Tuesday, May 19. It was the birthday of Sam Smith. You may have heard the name in the last few years because he's been quite popular on the music scene, also winning awards. Well, there's one particular song for him that stood out, and that's the soundtrack of the James Bond film, Spectre, where he contributed the song Writings on the Wall. It got him a Golden Globe Award and an Oscar for Best Original Song. And in fact, his second studio album, The Thrill of It All, debuted atop both the US and UK album charts. Well, apparently he's also one of the few individuals in the music industry who's won both a Grammy Award and Brit Award. Others include Adele and Olivia Dean. In the meantime, here is Sam Smith with this song I like so much because I'm a huge James Bond fan, and this from the soundtrack of Spectre, Writings on the Wall. His birthday, by the way, happened on Tuesday as he turned 34. Happy birthday, Sam.

he's been described as someone with a very unique voice, especially when it comes to doing ballads, and there you just saw evidence of that. Sam Smith, who turned 34 on Tuesday. Well, let's move from Tuesday to Wednesday, and there's this woman. She seems to be one of those immovable objects, as they call them, especially in the music industry, because she's been there since the 1960s, first as part of a duo known as Sonny and Cher, but now, for the better part of 5 decades, she's been a solo artist, going way back to the 1970s with a song like Gypsies, Tramps and Thieves, and even entering into the 2000s with the song Believe. I'm talking about Cher, who happens to be one of the two oldest people on the birthday list this week. She celebrated her birthday on Wednesday. She turned 80. And I've got a song from her, which I'm going to play right now. This song is very, very, it's not too well known by most people. I did want to play Believe, which I felt was more in tune with what most people know from her. I could have even played I Got You Babe from the 60s, which she performed with former husband Sonny. But I've decided to go with this song, which is no doubt also part of her catalog. But let's see how it turns out for you. Let's see how you are able to relate to this song. The song Alive Again, and this is from Cher.

Well, I did say it wouldn't be familiar to you. It's one of her lesser-known hits, Alive Again from Cher. You're listening to the Birthday Hype here on the Saturday afternoon show. Well, I've got another, well, what would have been someone's birthday on that day, which is Wednesday, May 20. If you've never heard of Joe Cocker, well, you're about to, because I want to play something from his catalog. One of a unique kind, I should say, in music. He was better known in the 60s, but also evolved into the 70s with classic hits, like the one he did with the singer known as Jennifer Warnes. It became eventually the soundtrack of the film known as An Officer and a Gentleman, starring Richard Gere, Deborah Winger, and the actor Lou Gossett Jr. Well, here is Joe Cocker with Up Where We Belong, as he performed it with Jennifer Warnes back in the 80s for the soundtrack of An Officer and a Gentleman.

Yes, indeed. Joe Cocker, had he been alive, he would have been 82 this past Wednesday. Well, if you remember a TV program known as The Wonder Years, he did the soundtrack for that, the song With a Little Help from My Friends. You're still listening to the Saturday Afternoon Show. I'm doing the birthday hype. And now I'm moving over to Thursday, May 21, where we find the artist known as Gautier. He apparently half Belgian, half Australian. He's a multi-instrumentalist. And this song you're about to hear brought him a lot of acclaim back in 2011. Somebody That I Used to Know, featuring Kimbra. It became a number one song on the American charts as well as several international charts, and became the best-selling song of the following year, 2012. In fact, there was a particular event where the late R&B artist Prince had to present an award in a certain category. And just before he called out Gautier's name as the winner, he said, "I like this song," and then called Gautier out to the stage to pick up the award for Somebody That I Used to Know. Speaking of the song, here it is.

0: Well, if the legendary R&B artist Prince could say that he liked that song, then that has got to be a fantastic song. Gaultier, who turned 46 on Thursday. I need to backtrack a bit because I've got to really speed things up. Busta Rhymes celebrated his birthday on Wednesday. He turned 54. And another of those remembrances for me, at least, for someone who made great contribution to music, someone who would have been 59 today, and that's Freddie Jr. Waite, who alongside his father and brother and two others were musical youth back in the 80s. Well, Freddie died in 2022. He would have been 59 today. He was the drummer for musical youth, and one of the big hits is this song, Pass the Dutchie.
1: This generation rules the nation with Russian.

But of course, that impressive drumming you heard in that track came from the late Freddie Jr. Waite, who would have been 59 today if he had been alive. Well, someone who's very much alive is the R&B artist Maxwell. He celebrates his birthday today, 53 years old, and here's one of his songs, This Woman's Work.

That's Gerald Maxwell Rivera, better known as Maxwell, main force in R&B music in America and the black community in America. No doubt recognize him. He has won 3 Grammy Awards, 6 Soul Train Music Awards, 2 NAACP Image Awards, and he was the recipient of the Lifetime Achievement Award by the Congressional Black Caucus Foundation and Congressional Black Caucus in 2019 for his innovative contributions to the music industry as a singer, songwriter, and producer. Well, I've got one more birthday to take care of. Happy birthday to Maxwell, by the way. And he's 53, but someone who's 1 year younger is also celebrating today. And that's the singer known as Jewel Kilcher, whose songs have been played on this station so many times. Of course, you recognize the song Intuition and Have a Little Faith in Me, Pieces of You, Satisfied, and the song I'm going to play for you, of course, the song known as Hands. Jewel Kilcher, who had something to do with, well, apparently she likes poetry, and so she's no doubt draws inspiration from poetry for her songs. She's been nominated for 4 Grammy Awards and has sold over 30 million albums worldwide as of 2024. Raised in Alaska, where she grew up singing and yodeling as a musical duo with her father, Ads Kilcher, a local musician. By age 15, she received a partial scholarship to the Interlochen Arts Academy in Michigan, where she studied operatic voice. Now, after graduating, she began writing and performing at clubs and coffee houses in San Diego, California. But based on local media attention, she was signed by Atlantic Records in 1993, which released her debut album Pieces of You 2 years later, one of the best-selling debut albums of all time. It went 12 times platinum. The debut single from the album Who Will Save Your Soul got to number 11. Wasn't quite a top 10 hit in America, but songs like You Were Meant for Me and Foolish Games both reached number 2 on the American charts and listed on Billboard's year-end singles chart for 1997, as well as the year-end singles chart of 1998. But the song you're about to hear is the song Hands from Jewel Kilcher, who turns 52 today.

Well, there you have it. A bit of Jewel Kilcher with the song Hands. Well, it's coming up to, quick look at the time. It's coming up to 8 minutes past two. And in the next few minutes, I'll be doing the covers and samplers. And you should watch out for this. Quite interesting. But in the meantime, let me take some time out to bring you some messages.

0: Hello, my name is Ademola Adewoyin. I'm a consultant physician and lecturer specialized in hematology and blood transfusion. I just want to talk to you about blood donation. From clinical experience, there is a lot of need for blood for different reasons. I'm sure at a time or the other, we must have had a friend, a family, colleague at work who requires blood. And so we have such a huge need for blood in our community for different reasons, from road traffic accidents to mother and child, women during childbirth, to surgical needs. So there's a lot of need for blood to be transfused around us. And where will the blood come from? Certainly it has to be from healthy persons who would donate the blood units, and then the hospitals can then have supplies to give to people at need. And certainly that blood unit would save a life, has saved lives, and will continue to save lives. So I just want to encourage you to take time out to visit donor clinics, blood donation centers, anywhere you are, the ones closest to you, to give your blood. But certainly, before the blood is collected, your fitness for donation will be assessed. So really, you have no worries. When you assess the accredited centers for donation, you have no worries about being depleted of blood. I really want to encourage you to go out there today, give a pint of blood, and you can do that 3 times in a year, at least 3 months apart. Thanks very much for listening. Bye.
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4: You will struggle to graduate from the university after the long ASUU strike. And the next thing, you are in the street looking for a job for months. Sometimes years.
5: I'm sorry, but there's no vacancy here.
4: You will think that 2 million naira will solve your financial problems until you make 2 million naira. And then, boom.
6: 2 million gone? Just like that? Just household items and loans? 2 million!
4: You think traveling abroad will solve your financial problems until you start living abroad?
7: Nah. You haven't sent money for this month, oh. What's happening now?
6: Mama, I'm exhausted. The tax, the bill I'm paying here is too much. I can't even save. I can't even rest. I've been working. Mama, just please, just bear with me. Bear with me.
7: Hey, whoa. But you have to try your best and send the money, oh. We need the money. You know how it is in the country, oh. We need the money. Biko. Try your best and send the money, you hear? Thank you, my son.
4: When you're single, you think marriage will remove loneliness.
5: and then you get married.
6: I can't take this anymore from you. You keep coming late from work. I can't take this from you.
8: What are you saying? What are you saying? You must be stupid.
6: No,
8: you must be stupid.
6: You are crazy.
8: I can't be trying.
6: You are crazy. You are crazy.
8: What are you doing?
6: I am the man of your house.
8: Tell me, what are you doing?
6: I am the man of your house.
8: What are you
6: doing? I cannot take this.
8: You are the man.
6: I cannot.
4: The future and plans can be ridiculous sometimes. They seem to be final solutions to life struggles, but can be mere junctions in the long, complex journey of life and career. 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So don't stop the struggle. Don't get discouraged. Don't. Keep moving. Keep praying. Keep hope alive. 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

right, it's time for the covers and samplers segment here on Saturday afternoon show on Metro 97.7 FM. I've got a classic for you here, going all the way back to 1969. That's when the original came out, from a band known as Team. Now, after that, I'll play you the song by an all-female trio that paid tribute to that song. In the meantime, here's the original from Steam. It's Hey Hey, Kiss 'em Goodbye.

can always tell how influential a song can be when 14 years later, an all-female group known as Bananarama pays tribute to your song. And that's just what they did in 1983 with the same song from this time from Bananarama.

It's one of those songs you can sing along to. That's Bananarama. Nana, hey, hey, kiss them goodbye. First from Steam in 1969 and Bananarama in 1983. 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And I've got some stories to share with you in a bit. Stay here.

you did hear the two songs I played earlier. This could be an opportunity for this person I'm about to talk about to latch onto those songs as some form of consolation. Popular content creator and influencer Amarachi Amusi, widely known as Ash Musi, has revealed that repeated heartbreaks pushed her to freeze her eggs in order to protect her dream of becoming a mother someday. The influencer shared that motherhood means everything to her, but after several serious relationships she believed would lead to marriage ended painfully, she decided to take control of her future. According to Ash Musi, the disappointment made her realize that finding the right life partner may take longer than expected. She explained that many men often appear ready for commitment at first, but later prove emotionally unavailable or immature for marriage, a reality that influenced her deeply personal decision. Despite the failed relationship, Ash Musi says she remains determined to become a mother no matter what happens, choosing hope and preparation over uncertainty. That's the way to go. Elsewhere, Nigerian superstar Davido has joined fans and celebrities in celebrating celebrity couple Temi Otedola and Mr. Easy after they shared a touching video dedicated to their unborn child. In the adorable clip, the couple appeared in matching outfits while sharing sweet moments together, sparking excitement online. Reacting to Temi's comment section, Davido simply wrote, "Congrats, guys," as fans flooded the post with love and well wishes. The moment also reminded fans of the long-standing relationship between Davido and the Otedola family. Temi's father apparently had previously congratulated Davido and Chioma during the white wedding celebration, and the story also reflects Davido's emotional journey over the years following the heartbreaking loss of his son Ifeanyi in 2022. Despite the tragedy, the singer had continued to honor his late son publicly while embracing family life with wife Chioma and their twins. Now, as Temi and Mr. Easy prepare for parenthood, fans are celebrating another joyful chapter in Nigeria's entertainment circle, as it were. Elsewhere, I've got this story concerning media personality Ebuka Obi Uchendu, who has revealed that he battled cigarette addiction for 13 years after starting to smoke in GSS3. Speaking on a podcast alongside Banky W and Apoku Doctor, Ebuka said he became a heavy smoker, consuming up to 2 packs daily while in the university before eventually overcoming the habit through deliberate effort. During the discussion, Banky W also shared his struggle with pornography addiction, I hear, explaining that he turned to it while trying to avoid promiscuity. Apoku Doctor added that many helpful addictions stem from people seeking escape from pain while chasing pleasure. Well, an extremely wealthy billionaire decided to test the bravery of his 3 prospective sons-in-law. He took them out to his massive empty swimming pool, filled it to the brim, as it were. Just a bit here. I've tried to put some things in place. All right, there you go. Gotta have that music underneath my voice, as it were.

Yes, well, that story I was telling you earlier has to do with a wealthy, extremely wealthy millionaire who decided to test the bravery of his three prospective sons-in-law. He took them out to his massive empty swimming pool, filled it to the brim with hungry alligators and crocodiles, and made an announcement. He said, "Any man who can swim from one end of this pool to the other and survive will marry my daughter and inherit my entire fortune." Before anyone could even blink, there was a massive splash. A young man was furiously swimming, dodging, snapping jaws, and narrowly escaping the reptiles until he finally hauled himself onto the other side, breathing heavily, bleeding, and of course victorious. The billionaire ran over, shocked, and said, "My boy, that was incredible. Name your prize." Now here's the twist. The young man stood up, shaking with rage, and screamed, "Just tell me who pushed me in." That was quite a surprise for the wealthy man indeed. On the windy coast of California, inside a quiet seaside retreat called Asiloma Conference Grounds, 140 scientists gathered in 1975 for a meeting that would shape the future of modern biology. At the center of the concern was something revolutionary and potentially dangerous called recombinant DNA, the ability to cut, rearrange, and combine genes, the very code that makes life possible. Now, just two decades earlier, scientists including James Watson, Francis Crick, and Rosalind Franklin had helped uncover the structure of DNA, the blueprint of heredity. Now, researchers had discovered they could move genes from one organism to another. The possibilities were quite enormous, curing diseases, improving medicine, even saving millions of lives. But there was also fear. What if these experiments went too far? What if scientists created something they couldn't control? Leading genetic experts, including David Baltimore, met at a location to ask a difficult question. Just because science can do something, should it? Unlike fields such as nuclear physics, which already faced strict government controls, biology had few limits at the time. The meeting became one of the first major attempts by scientists to set safety rules before disaster struck, not after. The conference is now remembered as a landmark moment when science paused to think about the ethical limits of changing life itself. Indeed.

Well, the world can be a wild and interesting place. Sometimes strange and random things happen that you can't really find an explanation for. Now, here's one of such bizarre stories that might either have you genuinely confused or chuckling inside. In 1985, someone said he was 14 years old and at the airport in North Carolina, walking to where one would meet incoming passengers, suddenly saw a tall man in a hat approaching him. Without breaking stride, he held out his hand, closed with the backside up, and said, "Hold these." Instinctively, I reached out my hand and dropped a handful of bullets in my palm and kept walking. Now, obviously, I should have reported that immediately, but I was so stunned that maybe I felt complicit that I didn't. Years later, I still wonder what was that all about. What will you do if someone hands you bullets in that manner? That's something to ponder on indeed. Now, on the windy coast of, yes, I did take that earlier, and that's quite a stunning moment in history as well. So what else have I got? Let's go through this. Oh, apparently that's it. And that's just something for you to think about this Saturday as you continue listening to the Saturday Afternoon Show. Of course, those stories compiled by producer Joy Igwu. I've got an Afrobeat sweep where I get to play some stunning tracks from Afrobeat stars in Nigeria. And I've also got some nice soca calypso tunes heading your way all after this time out.

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2: It's 3 o'clock, headline news. Governor Sanwo-Olu and his wife participate in APC presidential primary election on Lagos Island. President Tinubu hails huge turnout of APC members at the presidential direct primary election. Plans to prosecute tax defaulters underway in Lagos. Federal government allays fears on the adoption of AI technology might lead to job loss. Gumi denies supporting banditry, threatens legal action against peddlers of falsehood. NEMA repatriates over 400 Nigerians from Niger Republic. Over 90 people killed in coal mining explosion in China. And that's headline news at 3. We've got the major bulletin coming up later this evening at 6.

as promised, it's a minute past one, time for me to take you back in time to the countdown of May in 1997. But before then, May 1997 was the month and year that Tony Blair was elected Prime Minister of the United Kingdom after his Labour Party won by a landslide. Russian chess grandmaster Garry Kasparov lost a game of chess with a supercomputer named Deep Blue. 14 North Koreans defected to South Korea. Russia and Chechnya signed a peace deal after 400 years of conflict. FC Barcelona of Spain won the 37th European Cup Winners' Cup competition in Rotterdam. They defeated PSG by 1-0. At the 12th Rock and Roll Hall of Fame induction ceremony, inductees included the Jackson 5, Joni Mitchell, the Bee Gees, and even the gospel music artist Mahalia Jackson. And at the 42nd Eurovision Song Contest, Katrina and the Waves won the contest for the UK with the song Love Shine a Light. Well, May 1997 was also a big month and year for music chart hits, and one of them comes up in the chart at number 5 from the man known as the Notorious B.I.G., who actually had that track released just before he died. And the track is, of course, Hypnotized, and this is the dance party version.

Well, of course, there you have it. The song at number 5 for all of May 1997. Hypnotized from the Notorious B.I.G. And as you well heard, it had to be heavily edited because some of the words in that song shouldn't go on air. And of course, that's the way the Notorious B.I.G. had his recordings done, with all those unnecessary words put in. But then it turned out to be the last track released before his death, and apparently it got to number one on the American charts. I'm counting down the 5 big hits from May 1997, and it will include, of course, the song at number one. But before we get to number one, we've got to go through 4, 3, and 2. And speaking of 4, at number 4, someone who's serving time for doing some bad things, but we shouldn't overlook his creativity. Of course, that's Robert Kelly, better known as R. Kelly, with a song he wrote, produced, and performed for the soundtrack of the Michael Jordan basketball film Space Jam. Now, when I say Michael Jordan, I mean the basketball player, not the actor. And so R. Kelly is at number 4 with I Believe I Can Fly.

0: In my opinion, one of the best written and performed songs and one of the best endings for a song indeed. R. Kelly at number 4 for May 1997, I Believe I Can Fly. Well, the National Academy of Recording Arts and Sciences believes in that song as well. And they rewarded him with 3 Grammys, Best R&B Song, Best Song Written for a Film, and Best Male R&B Vocal Performance, all for the song I Believe I Can Fly. Coming up shortly, I've got numbers 3, 2, and 1 after this break.
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0: Right, on this segment of the Saturday afternoon show, I'm counting down the 5 big songs from May 1997, and we're now at number 3, where we'll find a song originally released in 1996. It became more successful and got to number 1 in the UK after a remixed version, and then won the Ivor Novello Award for Best Dance Music. It's from the British trio of trip-hop group. Now, note I said trip-hop, not hip-hop. And from their first album entitled Extra Virgin comes this track from Olive, You're Not Alone.

0: was so popular that there have been cover versions by other music acts such as ATB and Made Longer. That's all I've had three for May of 1997. You're not alone. I've got the songs at numbers 2 and 1 coming up after this break.
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0: And so on the chart for May 1997, at number 2, we find Some Girls, 5 of them. Oh, I wish they were my friends. Individually, Ginger Spice, that's Jerry. Scary Spice, Mel B. Sporty Spice, Mel C. Posh Spice, Victoria. And Baby Spice, Emma, better known as the Spice Girls, who started a movement back in the UK known as Spice Mania. And their record label wanted this song you're about to hear to be their first single. But instead, it became Wannabe that turned out to be the first single. Well, the song is still there as a bona fide number one hit for them in the UK. But this time at number 2 for May of 1997, it's the Spice Girls' Say You'll Be There.

0: My country people, how una dey?
1: Our elder talk say the eye will calm down well, go surely see the secret of the nose. And now one by one like this, man they commot leg for trouser. Make we talk true. The federal government of Nigeria, they try you. Shebi you know, say the fuel subsidy money, where the government commot, don't they bond better pikin? Now plenty money, they go to all our states them. Every month, money with them they take do better for we people. Say na the obonge health matter you want talk. Abi na the better education for our children. Support for our farmers day for one corner. My people. You know say they know they born pikin, make it become adult the same day. Na small. The government they say make we tell you say that they with you now. Na small time you remain, e go better.
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3: Well, in this half hour of the Saturday afternoon show, I've been counting down the five big hits from May 1997. All that remains is for me to play you the song at number one. It's the debut single of three brothers from Oklahoma in the United States of America, all of whom played instruments in their band, namely Isaac on guitar, Taylor on keyboard, and Zach on drums. With a song taken from their debut album of 1997, Middle of Nowhere, here are Hanson with Bop.

makes you think of the Jackson 5, and that's Hanson at number 1 for all of May 1997 with Bop. Do you have any idea how that song became so popular and its popularity grew far and wide? Number 1 in America, the UK, Australia, Belgium, Canada, Denmark, France, Germany, Italy, New Zealand, Scotland and Switzerland. Number 1 for all of May 1997, Bop. Yes, indeed. And that's the way it was in May 1997. Well, coming up between now and 4 o'clock when we'll join the network service for the news, I've got the Afrobeat sweep. And I'm starting with this, a very remarkable song featuring birthday celebrator Omah Lay. It's My Healer.

0: So Shayi Vibes and Omalay give way to Juma Jux and Diamond Platnumz on this next song.
1: What do you think, my brother?
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0: From the streets to the stadium lights, feel the fire, feel the hype tonight. From Lagos to the world we go, football rhythm in our soul. Hear the whistles, hear the sound, voices rising all around. This is bigger than the game. We are united, feel the flame. Three host nations, one game, one world, one moment, one world, one name. Feel the passion, feel the call. 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

Let's tell the Afrobeat sweep here on the Saturday afternoon show. We're moments away from joining the next service for the news. But in the meantime, here's a song from Jerick, Born to be Great.

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1: Hi there, my name is Dakore Egbusanakonde, and I want to appeal to you all regarding dumping waste in our waterways and on our beaches. 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
1: It's 4 o'clock. This is the network service of Radio Nigeria. Good afternoon, and thank you for joining us on the news. I am Rachel Bwala. The headlines. President Bola Tinubu praises conduct of APC presidential primaries. Police foil bandits' attack in Zamfara State. Islamic clerics urge Muslims to embrace lessons of Eid al-Kabir for national development.
2: It is that submission of our needs, of our desire, under its laws and regulations.
1: 90 people killed in Chinese coal mine explosion. The commentary is on obstetrics fistula, a preventable tragedy. 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Now the news in detail. President Bola Tinubu has expressed high satisfaction with the conduct of the party's primary elections across the country, describing the exercise as a major victory for grassroots politics and internal democracy. Speaking to journalists at the Ward L2 Ikoyi, Lagos, the president emphasized that the peaceful and orderly nature of the election reflects the party's core commitment to ensuring every member has a voice. The president did not hide his approval as he gave governors high marks for

Ikoyi, Lagos. The president emphasized that the peaceful and orderly nature of the election reflects the party's core commitment to ensuring every member has a voice. The president did not hide his approval as he gave governors high marks for

0: presidential primary elections results for Sunday, May 24, 2026, at the President Bola Tinubu
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5: Glad to know you're still tuned. The All Progressive Congress APC Yobe State has declared Baba Malumwele as the winner of the party's governorship election, primary election ahead of the 2027 general elections. Chairman of the Governorship Primary Election Committee and Returning Officer in Yobe State, Mutaka Rabi, announced the result at the end of the exercise held in Damaturu, the state capital. Dalalawan was there for Radio Nigeria.
6: According to the results declared, Baba Malumwele polled 236,711 votes to emerge winner of the primary election. Other aspirants recorded the following votes: Bashir Sharif Machina scored 1,894 votes, Mustafa Yunusa secured 1,178 votes, while Hamid Muhammad Alhaji polled 1,722 votes. Also, Engineer Yunusa Muhammad received 1,148 votes. Dr. Abubakar Bukar Kagu scored 9,748 votes, while Maaji Modu polled 1,371 votes. Engineer Mutaka Rabi thereafter declared Baba Malumwele as the duly elected governorship candidate of the APC in Yobe State.
7: I wish to therefore declare that Baba Malumwele, having satisfied the requirement of APC constitution and guidelines and scored the highest number of votes, thereby declare the winner of the primary election.
6: In an acceptance speech, Baba Malumwele thanked Almighty Allah for the successful conduct of the primary election and expressed appreciation to the party leaders, stakeholders, delegates, youth and women groups for their support and confidence in his aspiration. He specially commended the Minister of Police Affairs, Senator Ibrahim Gaidam, and Governor Mema Labuni for their leadership, guidance and commitment to the unity and progress of the party in the state. The APC governorship candidate also praised the electoral committee, security agencies, and members of the media for ensuring a peaceful, transparent, and credible process throughout the exercise. Baba Malumwele called on all aspirants and party members to remain united and work together toward the victory of the APC in the 2027 general elections.
8: The question of the primary election is now over. We should unite and work together to confront the general election with a united front.
6: He pledged to sustain and improve on the policies and programs of the Malabuni administrations and promise to inclusive leadership aim at promoting peace, unity and development across Yobe State. In Damaturu, Dalalawan, Radio Nigeria.
5: The Zamfara State Police Command has successfully foiled an attack by armed bandits at Gidon Fulani village under the Yandoto area in Zafi local government area of the state, neutralizing one of the suspects. The police public relations officer Yazid Abubakar stated this in a statement issued on behalf of the Commissioner of Police and for a State Command. According to the statement, a group of armed bandits carrying RPGs and AK-47 rifles invaded the community at about 8 o'clock in the morning with the intention of carrying out criminal activities. Police operatives on duty collaborating with courageous community members swiftly responded and engaged assailants in a gun duel, which led to the death of one bandit while others escaped into the nearby bush with possible gunshot wounds. The Commissioner of Police, Ahmed Bello, commended the gallantry, resilience and professionalism displayed by both the police operatives and the community members during the operation and assured the residents of Zamfara State of the command's commitment to sustaining aggressive operations against banditry and other violent crimes across the state. Bello also urged members of the public to continue supporting security agencies

0: with timely and credible information to aid ongoing efforts to rid the state of criminal elements. The Ogun State Police Command has arrested a 30-year-old teacher and choir master, Nathaniel Bayegun, for allegedly kidnapping and killing a 16-year-old WAEC candidate after collecting ransom of 500,000 naira from her family in Ogijo area of Sagamu local government area. Police investigations revealed that the suspect allegedly lured the teenager under the pretext of attending a coaching class before taking her to an uncompleted building where she was held while ransom negotiations continued with her family. The command said the suspect later administered sleeping tablets to the victim, leading to her death before dumping her body in a river around Ogijo. The suspect reportedly confessed to using the victim's mobile phone to demand a ransom of 3 million naira from her family and later received 500,000 naira despite knowing that the teenager was already dead. In a statement, the police public relations officer, Mr. Olusheyi Babasheyi, explained that investigations further showed that the suspect allegedly spent most of the ransom proceeds on online sports betting and was also linked to internet fraud activities, including requests for nude photographs from the deceased. Speaking with newsmen, the suspect admitted being a teacher and choir master in the community, claiming that the alleged kidnap was initially planned to extort money from the victim's family before the incident turned tragic. Reacting to the development, the State Commissioner of Police, Mr. Bode Ojajuni, commended operatives of the anti-kidnapping unit for the arrest and assured residents that the command will sustain efforts to dismantle criminal networks across the state. The Chief of Naval Staff, Vice Admiral Idi Abbas, has reaffirmed the Nigerian Navy's commitment to professionalism, unity, and national service. He made the remarks during an air shooting novelty competition organized as part of activities marking the 70th anniversary of the Nigerian Navy. Vice Admiral Abbas commended the Nigerian Shooting Sports Federation, military officers, organizers, and participants for the successful conduct of the tournament, noting that the competition not only encouraged healthy rivalry, but also strengthened friendship, goodwill, and comradeship among participants and stakeholders. Vice Admiral Abbas reflected on the Nigerian Navy's journey from its humble beginnings in 1956 to becoming a professional and dependable maritime force, contributing to national security, peace, stability, and economic development.
1: As the Nigerian Navy celebrates 70 years of distinguished service to our nation, we are reminded of its remarkable journey from modest beginnings in 1956 to a professional, dependable, and forward-looking maritime force.
0: President of the Nigerian Shooting Sports Federation, Commodore Muhammad Shatima, described the event as the first shooting sports tournament ever organized within the Nigerian Army Forces, Nigerian Armed Forces, which brought together participants from the Nigerian Navy, Army, and Air Force in what he called a historic novelty tournament.
2: And I hope, sir, from this novelty shooting, it will open the opportunity for naval personnel to be part of the Shooting Federation, to use this range at no cost to improve their proficiency.
0: The Chief of Administration, Naval Headquarters, Rear Admiral Jonathan Mumman, described the event as a gathering of shooters, coaches, officials, and sports enthusiasts united in the spirit of sportsmanship and national service. Religious leaders have urged Nigerians to embrace the lessons of Idi Kabir by promoting sacrifice, obedience, charity, and moral values to enhance national development. They made a call on Radio Link, an audience participatory program on the network service of Radio Nigeria, which focused on lessons of Idi Kabir for national development. The lead Imam of Islamic Family Foundation Mosque, Usay, Abuja, Musa Dawood, described Idi Kabir as a celebration rooted in the total submission and obedience of Prophet Ibrahim to the will of Allah.
3: What we have to sacrifice is from the bounty Allah has given us, not to go and borrow, not to go and steal. If you don't have it, if God has not given you a child, will Allah ask him to sacrifice it? It is not the flesh or the blood of the animal that will make Allah Almighty. So it is that submission of our needs, of our desire under his laws and regulations.
0: Another guest on the program, the Imam of Universal Basic Education Board Mosque, Abuja, Ustaz Abu Allah Razak, explained that sacrifice is not limited to wealth alone, but also includes dedicating time and service to humanity for the sake of God.
4: When you are looking for something, don't deter yourself from God Almighty Allah. And whatever you give because of God Almighty Allah, Allah can use it to get what you want. In line with one of the verses of Quran, Lantanaluli birra hatta tunfiku mimma tuhibbun. You can never get something good from me until when you spend from what you love most. But we are here to spend 2 hours out of our 24 hours today. We can use this one as a sacrifice to request something from God Almighty Allah.
0: He stressed the need for parents to instill good character, respect, accountability, and fear of God in children from an early age. Every 23rd of May is set aside by the United Nations as the International Day to End Obstetric Fistula. It is aimed at rallying support and drawing attention to activities targeting the elimination of fistula around the world. As Nigerians join the global community in marking the day, correspondent Yesiru Atabiola engages medical experts on the causes and preventive measures to end obstetric fistula.
5: Obstetric fistula is one of the most serious childbirth injuries as a result of a hole between the birth canal and bladder or rectum. The injury is caused by prolonged and obstructed labor without access to timely and quality medical treatment. The situation leaves women and girls with leaking urine, feces, or both, and often leads to chronic medical problems, depression, social isolation, and deepening poverty. According to the United Nations Sexual and Reproductive Health Agency, half a million women and girls in sub-Saharan Africa, Asia, the Arab States region, Latin America, and the Caribbean are estimated to be living with fistula, with new cases developing every year. The World Health Organization estimates that more than 20 million women are living with this condition, with 50,000 to 100,000 new cases every year. In Nigeria in particular, about 800,000 to 1 million women are said to be awaiting a repair surgery. Medical experts say the condition remains a major cause of severe morbidity and potential mortality, which can result in marital disruption, rejection, and eventually destitution. What could be the cause and how can it be prevented? A public health physician, Dr. Maria Oshodi, who attributed the cause to obstructed labor, that obstetric fistula occurs when there is an abnormal communication between the urinary bladder and a genital tract.
6: Obstetric fistula is a devastating childbirth injury and is one of the neglected public health issues. And it is directly linked to one of the major causes of maternal mortality. Over 98% of cases of obstetric fistula occur as a result of obstructed labor. And obstructed labor is basically a woman that is in labor for greater than 24 hours.
5: Dr. Oshodi said that Nigeria currently has more than a dozen fistula centers across the country working to repair and care for the thousands of affected women. She added that the condition is treatable with layers of surgical operations.
6: We have treatment for anyone that has the obstetric fistula, and that will be done at the tertiary facility specialist, and it will be done in stages. And then it's also very important that they seek for the proper health care.
5: The program coordinator of Fistula Care Initiative, Mrs. Odeakachukwu Ndukwe, noted that beyond the early child-girl marriage that is mostly common in some part of the country, poor attitude towards antenatal care and patronizing unskilled local midwives put expecting mothers at risk during labor.
7: Women, especially in the rural areas, some of them don't have the privilege of going for antenatal classes. Some of them actually give birth at home, and they have local birth attendants in the communities.
5: Medical experts are of the opinion that to build a future free of fistula, women and girls must be empowered to make informed decisions about their sexual and reproductive health. In Lagos, Yesiru Abiola, Radio Nigeria.
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9: Of the Nigerian Premier Football League, where ultimate champions will be crowned this Sunday when it be Enugu Rangers or Rivers United. The battle reaches fever pitch as the pride of Rivers, Rivers United, welcome the Changi boys Castilla United to their Doki Anatomaka Stadium in Port Harcourt. Sitting second with 64 points, can Rivers United claim maximum points to snatch the crown from Rangers, or will the 8th place Castilla United spoil that party? Tune in at 3 p.m. for expert pre-match analysis. Then at 4 p.m., we take you live to River State for electrifying ball-to-ball commentary. 90 minutes of pure attention, passion, and pride. 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
0: Looking at the foreign scene, at least 90 people have been killed in a coal mine blast in northern China. The gas explosion at the Liushenyu coal mine in Jiangxi province is the worst mining disaster in China since 2009. There were 247 workers reported on duty when the blast happened, with more than 100 people reportedly pulled to safety and hundreds of rescuers sent to the site. Chinese President Xi Jinping called for efforts to be taken to treat the injured and search for survivors. President Xi Jinping called for investigation to unravel the cause of the blast and hold those responsible to account. 27 people remain in a local hospital, with one in critical condition, while the rest have minor injuries. Most were affected after inhaling poisonous gas. Some of the management team at the mine have reportedly been detained. Next is sports update with Ernest Obi.
10: Nigeria continued its impressive campaign on the African Open Para Powerlifting Championships yesterday, recording another dominant performance as the team finished the day with 5 gold, 2 silver, and 2 bronze medals. Team Nigeria once again displayed remarkable strength and technical quality across several weight categories. In the women's 41 kg category, Anifat Ganiyu secured gold after a commanding display that set the tone for the team's successful outing. Nigeria's medal haul continued in the women's 50 kg category, where Ajiboye Rukayat delivered a gold medal winning performance, while compatriot Nwogu Esther claimed silver in the same event. In the women's 73 kg category, Ani Chiamaka added another gold medal to Nigeria's tally with an astounding performance, where Rita Ferdinand produced a record-breaking performance to secure gold and set a new African record. Rita successfully lifted 138 kg to clinch the gold medal before improving her mark with a 148 kg lift, and made history with an impressive 154 kg lift. In the men's 88 kg, Luan Idris Sabo contributed to the medal haul with a bronze medal finish. Nigeria Premier Football League has confirmed that 2 league trophies have been prepared ahead of Sunday's decisive final match day, 38, as Edo Warriors and Rivers United battle for the 25-26 league title. The league's operating officer, Davidson Owumi, disclosed the arrangement amid growing anticipation for what is expected to be one of the most dramatic finals in recent Nigerian top flight history. League leaders Rangers will travel to face Ikorodu City FC at the Babaji Johnson Arena in Lagos, while Rivers United will host Katsina United FC in Port Harcourt. And that's sports updates. My name is Ernest Obi.
0: The commentary is on obstetric fistula, a preventable tragedy. It is written by Ogochukwu Okoronkwo of our current affairs unit.
11: Obstetric fistula is a devastating childbirth injury caused mainly by prolonged and obstructed labor without timely medical intervention, especially emergency obstetric care such as cesarean section. During difficult labor, prolonged pressure from the baby's head damages the tissues between the birth canal and the bladder or rectum, creating an abnormal opening that causes continuous leakage of urine or feces. Unfortunately, many communities surround obstetric fistula with dangerous myths and misconceptions. Some people wrongly believe it is caused by witchcraft, curses, punishment from God, or immoral behavior. Others consider victims spiritually unclean or think the condition results from breaking cultural taboos. These beliefs are false and harmful. Obstetric fistula is strictly a medical condition linked to poverty, poor access to health care, child marriage, teenage pregnancy, malnutrition, and the absence of skilled birth attendants during delivery. Globally, between 50,000 and 100,000 women develop obstetric fistula every year, while more than 2 million women are currently living with untreated fistula. Nigeria carries one of the highest burdens worldwide, according to United Nations Population Fund, UNFPA, and the Federal

0: go beyond constant leakage of urine or feces. Victims often suffer severe infections, sores, infertility, kidney complications, nerve damage, and chronic pain. In many cases, the baby does not survive the difficult labor. Beyond the physical suffering lies deep emotional and psychological trauma. Many women are abandoned by their husbands, rejected by relatives, mocked by neighbors, and isolated from society because of the offensive odor associated with the condition. Some lose their businesses, livelihoods, confidence, and self-esteem, leading to depression, shame, and hopelessness. There are different types of fistula. The most common is vesico-vaginal fistula, VVF, which occurs between the bladder and the vagina, causing continuous urine leakage. Another type is rectovaginal fistula, which develops between the rectum and vagina, resulting in leakage of feces or gas. Fistulas can also occur in other parts of the body due to infections, surgery, trauma, inflammatory diseases, or cancer. The encouraging news is that obstetric fistula is both preventable and treatable. Medical experts say surgery can successfully repair between 80 and 95% of uncomplicated cases. Prevention requires improved access to quality maternal health care, especially in rural communities. Pregnant women should attend antenatal clinics regularly and deliver in hospitals or healthcare centers with skilled birth attendants. Harmful practices such as child marriage and female genital mutilation must also be discouraged and eliminated. Governments at all levels must invest more in primary healthcare facilities, emergency obstetric care services, ambulances, and affordable fistula repair programs. Religious leaders, traditional rulers, civil society organizations, community leaders, and the media also have important roles in creating awareness and ending stigma. Victims should seek medical help early and avoid believing harmful cultural myths. Families must provide love, encouragement, and support, while husbands should stand by their wives during difficult times. Survivors also need counseling, rehabilitation, and economic empowerment to rebuild their lives with dignity and confidence. Obstetric fistula is more than a healthcare challenge. It is a social justice issue reflecting poverty, inequality, weak healthcare systems, and neglect of women's welfare. Ending fistula means protecting the dignity, health, and future of Nigerian women and girls. Societies must therefore work together to raise awareness, support survivors, and ensure that no woman suffers childbirth injuries in silence.
1: That commentary on obstetric fistula, a preventable tragedy, was written by Oguchukwu Okoronkwo and read by Mariam Okesonjo. For weather update, residents of Abuja and other north central states are currently experiencing a sunny weather with a temperature of not more than 31 degrees Celsius, and it is partly cloudy, sunny in Kaduna, Lagos, Enugu, and Calabar at the highest temperature of 32 degrees Celsius. And to end the news, here is a recap of the major stories. President Bola Tinubu has praised the conduct of APC presidential primaries. The police has foiled bandits' attack in Zamfara State. Islamic clerics have urged Muslims to embrace lessons of Edo Kabiru for national development, and also reported that 90 people have been killed in Chinese coal mine explosion. That's the news, edited by Kemeni Ubong and the production team. I am Rachel Bwala.
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3: 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It's a tale of two tailors, more or less. The singer Taylor Swift sings about the actress Elizabeth Taylor from Taylor Swift's current album, The Life of a Showgirl.

0: My country people, how una dey? Our elder talk say the eye will come down well well go surely see the secret of the nose. And now one by one like this, man dey comot leg for trouser. Make we talk true. The federal government of Nigeria, they try you. Shebi you know, say the fuel subsidy money, where the government come on, don't they bond better pikin. Now plenty, plenty money, they go to all our states them. Every month, money where them, they take do better for we people. Say na the obonge health matter you want talk. Abi na the better education for our children. Support for our farmers, they for one corner. My people. You know, say they know they bond pikin, make it become adult the same day. Na small, small. The government, they say, make we tell you, say, that they with you now. Na small time you remain, e go better.
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0: 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Jesus is Lord.
1: Age is just a number. 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Now, how well do we consider the aged and the elderly in our society? 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

Well, something else they have in common, apart from that collaboration, is the fact that they used to be in groups before they went solo eventually. Daddy Fresh used to be in Pretty Busy Boys with Daddy Shoki, and Eddie Remedy used to be in The Remedies. There you go. That will do it for the Saturday afternoon show. Thank you so much for keeping me company as usual. I'm Michael Daly, under the watchful eyes of producer Joy Igwe. And as he promised in the morning, Uche Igwe is back to take you through the evening belt. And there's something about his nickname, the Dark Sam, quite fitting, because part of the hours he'll be taking you through have to do when everywhere's dark, isn't it? All right. So have a good time with him. Until next Saturday, when I'll be back. 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
2: 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We'll begin with the headlines. President Tinubu hails smooth conduct of APC primaries nationwide. Lagos threatens legal action against property tax defaulters. Over 90 people killed in Chinese coal mine explosion. Details of the news shortly. Now the news in full. My name is Uche Igwe. President Bola Tinubu has expressed high satisfaction with the conduct of the party's primary election across the country, describing the exercise as a major victory for grassroots politics and internal democracy. Speaking to journalists at the Ward L2 Ikoyi, Lagos, the president emphasized that the peaceful and orderly nature of the election reflects the party's core commitment to ensuring every member has a voice. The president did not hide his approval as he gave the governors high marks for managing the intricate steps of the electoral process smoothly. He noted that from the ward and local governments, congresses up to delegate accreditation, validation, register verification and final certification, the execution was seamless. The venue was charged with energy as massive crowds of party faithful gathered to show solidarity. According to President Tinubu, with the primaries drawing to a close, the party appears to be repositioning itself for unity ahead of the general elections. The Lagos State Governor, Babajide Sanwo-Olu, has participated in the All Progressive Congress APC presidential primary election at Ward E3, Adeniji Adeleye, on Lagos Island, commending party members, officials and the Independent National Electoral Commission, INEC, for what he described as a peaceful and orderly process. Governor Sanwo-Olu, who arrived at the polling venue alongside his wife, Dr. Ebijoke Sanwo-Olu, said the direct primary system had given party members at the grassroots the opportunity to freely participate in the exercise. Speaking after casting his vote, the governor expressed satisfaction with the turnout, noting that about 1,887 members had participated in the exercise in the ward.
3: I want to thank all of you for having been patient all morning to have witnessed this presidential primary election for the APC and All Progressive Congress, our party. And like you said, they've done the accreditation, they've counted the numbers, and the total vote was 1,887.
2: Governor Sanwo-Olu also disclosed that he earlier accompanied President Bola Tinubu to cast his vote at Ward L2 in the Ikoyi Obalende area of Etiosa local government area. Estate developers have been urged to focus on the redevelopment of Lagos mainland and its slum communities to enhance Lagos State status as a mega city. The advice was given by a professor of estate management at the University of Lagos, Professor Timothy Nubi, at a one-day roundtable on exploring redevelopment investment opportunities in Lagos mainland. Our correspondent, Fabian Anau, reports.
4: The roundtable attracted key stakeholders in the built environment, including regulators, investors, financiers, and estate developers. Delivering the keynote address, Professor Timothy Nubi said Lagos mainland requires comprehensive redevelopment to meet the housing needs of the rapidly growing population, projected to hit 45 million by the year 2050. According to him, the mainland accounts for about 85% of Lagos State's population, making it a viable destination for real estate investment. Professor Nubi called on the government to review existing housing policies to allow the construction of buildings of 4 floors and above in appropriate areas. He also advised developers to concentrate on upgrading urban slums across the mainland, taking a cue from the redevelopment of Oluwole on Lagos Island, while ensuring that residents are not displaced without alternatives.
5: We can't leave the slums as they are, but we must do it in the way that is win-win for everyone. If you adequately compensate me, I won't grumble. I will not sleep on Tomilan Bridge saying that, where will I go? We are not moving. But by the time you just appear overnight and you don't take them through the process and you don't adequately compensate them, there's an outcry.
4: In another presentation, estate surveyor and valuer Mr. Akin Opatola, who spoke on operational barriers in urban redevelopment, identified land title disputes, community resistance, inadequate infrastructure, financing gaps, and regulatory bottlenecks as major challenges facing the sector. The convener of the roundtable, Mr. Peter Adoberman, described Lagos mainland as a gold mine for investors and highlighted the opportunities available in the area.
6: We need to innovate, do creative projects, and look at how to accommodate, you know, even the low-income groups and segments.
4: The high point of the event was the presentation of recognition awards to individuals and organizations that have distinguished themselves in the built industry, including the keynote speaker, Professor Timothy Nubi. For Metro FM, I'm Fabian Anawo reporting.
2: Plans are underway to persecute resident and property owners who fail to comply with the Lagos State's tax obligation, particularly in the area of property taxation. The Commissioner for Finance, Abayomi Oluyomi, made this known during a ministerial press briefing held at the Bagwada Kato Press Center in Alausa as part of the activities marking the 7th anniversary of the administration of Babajide Sanwo-Olu. Oluyomi said the tax compliance remained critical to the development of this state, stressing that many residents evade tax payments despite relying on public infrastructure and services funded through government revenue. Oluyomi noted that Lagos requires more than $10 billion to bridge its infrastructure gap and sustain its growing economy. He explained that although investors were willing to invest in the state, the government must first provide the necessary infrastructure to support such investments. 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President Tinubu hails the smooth conduct of APC primaries nationwide. Lagos threatens legal action against property tax defaulters and still to come. Over 90 people killed in Chinese coal mine explosion. The news continues shortly. Don't go away.

It feels good to know you're still there listening to us on Metro 97.7 FM, Lagos. If you've just joined us, you're listening to Metro FM Major News at 6. We'll continue with the rest of the news. The federal government has allayed fears that the adoption of AI technology would lead to job losses in the public service. The Director General of the National Information Technology Development Agency, NITDA, Kashifu Inua, made a revelation at the International Civil Service Conference 2026 held in Abuja. Inua, who was represented by the Director's Stakeholder Management and Partnership Department, Dr. Aristotle Onimo, noted that the AI technology should be viewed as a tool for the advancement of productivity rather than a threat to human relevance. He said that AI has not come to replace people completely, but those who refuse to develop their skills may struggle to fit into the evolving technology ecosystem. To address these concerns, he said NITDA had commenced agency-wide AI capacity building programs for all staff members, adding that employees whose traditional roles were being transformed by automation were being reassigned and redesignated into emerging AI-related functions. The National Emergency Management Agency, NEMA, has repatriated 497 Nigerian migrants from Niamey to Kano. The returnees are the Malam Aminu Kano International Airport, Kano, Head of Operations, NEMA, Kano Office, Dr. Noura Abdullahi, said the exercise was voluntary repatriation and not a forced evacuation. Abdullahi said the operation was a tripartite arrangement involving the Nigerian mission in Niger Republic, the Minister of Foreign Affairs, and International Organization for Migration to ensure the safe and dignified return of stranded Nigerians. He said the returnees consist of 174 males, 97 females, 137 boys, and 89 girls from Kano, Jigawa, Borno, Kaduna, among others. Islamic cleric Sheikh Gumi has distanced himself from reports and materials allegedly linking him to support his support for banditry in Nigeria. In a statement issued in Kaduna, Sheikh Gumi says he had observed persistent misrepresentation of his comments in media interviews, public lectures, and discussions on insecurity in the country. He alleged that certain ethnic interest groups, prejudiced individuals, and some online content creators were circulating manipulated materials and sensational headlines aimed at attracting public attention at the expense of national peace and human suffering. The cleric noted, stated unequivocally that any video clip, written statement, or message attributed to him, either direct or indirect, suggesting support for justification of or advocacy for banditry did not originate from him. Shigumi reaffirmed his loyalty to Nigeria, describing the country as a nation with immense potential by calling on the public, media organizations, and government authorities to disregard what he described as fake, manipulated, and doctored material currently in circulation. The cleric further warned that anyone who continues to spread false information against him from the date of the statement would face legal action. And now to the foreign scene. Report from China says at least 90 people have been killed in a coal mine blast in the northern part of the country. The gas explosion at the Luoxing coal mine in Shaanxi province is the worst mining disaster in China since 2009. There were 247 workers reportedly on duty when the blast happened, with more than 100 people reportedly pulled to safety and hundreds of rescuers sent to the site. Chinese President Xi Jinping called for no efforts to be spared in efforts to treat the injured and search for survivors, and asked the government to investigate the cause of the blast and hold those responsible to account. And now to sports. Super Eagles' first training session is underway in London, England, ahead of Nigeria's campaign in the Unity Cup 2026 tournament. The workouts under the watchful eyes of
chief coach, Eric Chaler, comprises 6 foreign and 8 domestic players. The squad and its officials arrived Eagles camp in England yesterday for the competition. Wrexham goalkeeper Arthur Okonkwo, who recently changed his international allegiance from England, Terran Murphy, Tochukwu Nnadi of Olympique Marseille, and Philip Otele from Bundesliga side Hamburg are among the foreign professionals to have checked in. Nigeria will clash with Zimbabwe's Warriors at the Valley, home ground of Sky Bet Championship Club, Charlton Athletic next week Tuesday in the competition opener. India and Jamaica will collide in the second semi-final at the same venue on Wednesday, 27th May. Semi-final winners will battle it out for the trophy on 30th May 2026. The Super Eagles are the defending champions of the competition. And that is it on sports news as packaged by Kelechi Bennett. And now to end the news, another look at the high points. President Bola Tinubu has expressed high satisfaction with the conduct of the party's primary elections across the country, describing the exercise as a major victory for grassroots politics and internal democracy. Lagos State Government has said that plans are underway to prosecute residents and property owners who fail to comply with the state's tax obligations, particularly in the area of property taxation. At least 90 people have been killed in a coal mine blast in the northern part of China. That is it on Metro FM News. You can also contact the newsroom on 0803-331-3103. Or visit our website, readingnigerialagos.gov.ng. Food for thought. A healthier life is usually built from ordinary choices repeated quietly over years. The news was edited by Vera Epeyong. My name is Uche Igwe. Good evening.

0: What's going on? What's going on? This is Neo, a.k.a. the J. Yo, where you been? What's going on? What's going on? This is Neo, a.k.a. the gentleman. That's right.
1: Yo, this is Ludacris. Disturbed.

0: Glory, glory, glory to Jesus. Honor, honor, honor to our Mother Mary. It's another time of the year of grace. We welcome you to Marian Devotion on radio on Metro FM 97.7 every day from 11:55 a.m. Join us to honor the Blessed Virgin Mary, our loving Mother, Mother of our Savior, Virgin Most Prudent, Virgin Most Powerful, Virgin Most Merciful, Virgin Most Faithful, Help of Christians, Queen of Angels, Queen of the Most Holy Rosary, Queen of our Families, Queen of Peace. Through her intercession, we succeed. Ave Maria. Queen of the Men.
1: Honesty, they say, is the best policy. And truth, of course, can be stranger than fiction. President Bola Ahmed Tinubu has been called all sorts of names. But the truth is, he was bold and truthful enough to tell Nigerians his plans for the country. He promised subsidy removal, liberalization of the foreign exchange regime, and tax reforms to boost government revenue. He also promised ambitious infrastructural projects, emphasizing that his policies will be long-term, focusing on future generations. And now, even the blind can see that he's keeping to his words. 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Oh yes, but these are foundational reforms necessary to get our dear country on the path of recovery and growth. My fellow Nigerians, Rome was not built in a day. Let's support the government to lay a solid foundation for a brighter tomorrow.
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4: 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Lectures hold from Monday to Friday from 9 a.m. for 2 weeks. The workshop is open to advertising agencies, speechwriters, corporate executives, and individuals who are interested in improving their writing, speaking, and media management skills. 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

What is the purpose of man in this world? 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And how can he find his way to his spiritual home, paradise, out of the chaos of the present-day confusion? 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
0: The 2026 FIFA World Cup. Turn it up, because this is where the champions talk.

0: you will struggle to graduate from the university after the long ASUU strike. And the next thing, you are in the street looking for a job for months, sometimes years.
1: I'm sorry, but there's no vacancy here.
0: You will think that 2 million naira will solve your financial problems until you make 2 million naira. And then, boom.
2: 2 million gone? Just like that? Just household items and loans? 2 million!
0: You think traveling abroad will solve your financial problems until you start living abroad.
3: Nna, you haven't sent money for this month, though. What's happening now?
2: Mama, I'm exhausted. The tax, the bill I'm paying here is too much. I can't even save. I can't even rest. I've been working. Mama, just please, just bear with me. Bear with me.
3: Ewo, but you have to try your best and send the money. We need the money. You know how it is in the country. We need the money. Biko, try your best and send the money. You hear? Thank you, my son.
0: When you're single, you think marriage will remove loneliness. And then you get married.
2: I can't take this sign. I can't take this anymore from you. You keep coming late from work. I can't take this from you.
4: What are you saying? What are you saying? You must be stupid.
2: No, you
4: must be stupid.
2: You are crazy.
4: I can't be trying.
2: You are crazy. I am the man of your ass.
4: Tell me, what are you doing?
2: I am the man of your ass.
4: What are you
2: doing? I cannot take this.
4: You are the man.
2: I cannot.
0: The future and plans can be ridiculous sometimes. They seem to be final solutions to life struggles, but can be mere junctions in the long, complex journey of life and career. So don't forget that life is a constant struggle. No matter the money, no matter the visa, no matter the fame or location, everyone is battling one pain or the other, and they do that at different times. So don't stop the struggle. Don't get discouraged. Don't. Keep moving. Keep praying. Keep hope alive.
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0: What is the purpose of man in this world? 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
1: The 2026 FIFA World Cup. 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

What is the purpose of man in this world? 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
1: 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Good evening and welcome to Metro FM News Beat at 9. The Nigerian Railway Corporation, NRC, says there will be temporary increase in train services on the Lagos-Ibadan train service corridor ahead of the Salah celebration. In a statement today, the Chief Public Relations Officer of the NRC, Callistus Onyemadu, said the adjustment scheduled for Tuesday, May 26, 2026, was aimed at accommodating the expected rise in passenger traffic during the festive period. Onyemadu said under the arrangement, the corporation would operate 6 train trips on the Lagos-Ibadan corridor instead of the usual 4 on Tuesday. According to him, train departures from Lagos will be at 7:45 a.m., 1:40 p.m. and 4 p.m. while departures from Ibadan will be at 8 a.m., 10:50 a.m. and 4:30 p.m. The management clarified that the arrangement was temporary and would apply only during the Salah travel period. The Lagos State Waterways Authority, LASWA, has stepped up enforcement of safety regulations across major ferry terminals in the state as part of ongoing efforts to strengthen compliance standards and reduce accidents on inland waterways. The inspection exercise, which covered key jetties and terminals including Ipakodu, Bayoko, Jede, Butero, Liverpool, Sabo Koji, Alex and Coconut, focused on two core areas: the seaworthiness of passenger boats and the condition of life-saving equipment provided by operators. During the operation, LASWA officials identified and removed about 120 damaged life jackets, which are unsafe and unfit for use, warning that their continued deployment posed a serious risk to passengers who rely on them in emergency situations. LASWA explained that its inspection was not a one-off activity, but part of a sustained monitoring framework designed to ensure that operators consistently adhere to safety regulations. Plans are underway to prosecute residents and property owners who fail to comply with the Lagos State tax obligations, particularly in the area of property taxation. The Commissioner for Finance, Abayomi Oluyomi, made this known during a ministerial press briefing held at the Baguda Cultural Press Center in Alausa as part of the activities marking the 7th anniversary of the administration of Babajide Sanwo-Olu. Oluyomi said the tax compliance remained critical to the development of the state, stressing that many residents evade tax payments despite relying on public infrastructure and services funded through government revenue. Oluyomi noted that Lagos requires more than $10 billion to bridge its infrastructure gap and sustain its growing economy. He explained that although investors were willing to invest in the state, the government must first provide the necessary infrastructure to support such investments. Vice President Kashim Shettima has departed Abuja for Cotonou, the capital of the Benin, to represent President Bola Tinubu at the inauguration of President-elect Romuald Madagni. Senator Shettima is expected to join other African leaders and dignitaries from across the world at the ceremony scheduled for tomorrow. The swearing-in ceremony marks Wadagni's formal assumption of office for a seventh-year constitutional term. His running mate, Miriam Chabi Talata, is also expected to take the oath of office as vice president. And that is it on Metro FM News Beat at 9. Visit our website, radionigerialagos.gov.ng. You can also contact the newsroom on 0803-331-3103. Food for thought. Your future is created by what you do today, not tomorrow. The news was edited by Adedoyin Salako, I'm Uche Igwe. Good evening.

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0: What is the purpose of man in this world? 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
1: 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Turn it up, because this is where the champions talk.

0: you will struggle to graduate from the university after the long ASUU strike. And the next thing, you are in the street looking for a job for months, sometimes years.
1: I'm sorry, but there's no vacancy here.
0: You will think that 2 million naira will solve your financial problems until you make 2 million naira. And then, boom.
2: 2 million gone? Just like that? Just out of items and loans? 2 million!
0: You think traveling abroad will solve your financial problems until you start living abroad?
3: Nah, you haven't sent money for this month, though. What's happening now?
2: Mama, I'm exhausted. The tax, the bill I'm paying here is too much. I can't even save. I can't even rest. I've been working. Mama, just please, just bear with me. Bear with me.
3: Hey, whoa. But you have to try your best and send the money. We need the money. You know how it is in the country. We need the money. Biko, try your best and send the money. You hear? Thank you, my son.
0: When you're single, you think marriage will remove loneliness, and then you get married.
2: I can't take this. I can't take this anymore from you. You keep coming late from work. I can't take this from you.
3: What are you saying? What are you saying? You must be stupid.
2: No, you
3: must be stupid.
2: You are crazy.
3: I can't be trying.
2: You are crazy. I am the man of the house.
3: Tell me, what are you doing?
2: I am the man of the house.
3: I cannot
2: take this.
3: You are the man.
2: I cannot.
0: The future and plans can be ridiculous sometimes. They seem to be final solutions to life struggles, but can be mere junctions in the long, complex journey of life and career. So don't forget that life is a constant struggle. No matter the money, no matter the visa, no matter the fame or location, everyone is battling one pain or the other, and they do that at different times. So don't stop the struggle. Don't get discouraged. Don't. Keep moving. Keep praying. Keep hope alive.
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1: Welcome to the news on the network service of Radio Nigeria. I am Jeremiah Jimmy. The headlines. President Bola Tinubu loves conduct of APC presidential primaries. Nigerians urged to promote virtues of sacrifice for national development. Akwa Ibom State Governor reaffirms commitment to rural development. Chinese coal mine explosion kills 82. The commentary is on obstetrics fistula, a preventable tragedy. 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Now the news in detail. President Bola Tinubu has lauded the conduct of the party's primary election nationwide, describing the exercise as a major victory for grassroots politics and internal democracy. Addressing journalists at Ward L2, Ikoyi, Lagos, the president said the peaceful and orderly nature of the election reflects the APC's commitment to giving every member a voice. Three leading aspirants in the just-concluded All Progressives Congress Imo North Central District primary election say they stepped down for the serving Senator Chief Patrick Ndubuezi in obedience to the zoning arrangement in the area. At a news briefing in Owerri, one of them, Chief Longus Anyanwu, who spoke on behalf of others, say they directed their supporters to queue behind the senator during the direct primary election. Chief Anyanwu explained that the decision to discontinue the race was to ensure unity and cohesion within the party and urged the public to disregard reports awarding victory to any other aspirant. Another stakeholder, Mrs. Grace Akobundu, noted that the party was mobilizing supporters to ensure the victory of President Bola Tinubu and other APC candidates during the 2027 general election. Meanwhile, one of the aspirants, Senator Ifeanyi Ararume, said after participating in the APC presidential primary election in his ward at Isialambano that though he won the Imo North senatorial district ticket, he was waiting for the national leadership of the party to ratify the winner. Meanwhile, Governor Caleb Mutfwang of Plateau State has picked the All Progressives Congress ticket for next year's governorship elections, announcing the results in Jos. Chairman of the APC Plateau State House of Assembly and gubernatorial election, Mr. Fidelis Nyim, said Governor Mutfwang scored 233,355 votes, while Yilchini Bida scored 3,070 votes. Nyim called on members of the party to rally round each other and consider the supremacy of the party as they strategize for the 2027 elections. Chairman of the APC and the state chief, Rufus Bature, appreciated the officials for a seamless exercise. Results of the State House of Assembly primaries were also announced. The Ogun State Police Command has arrested a 30-year-old teacher and choir master, Nathaniel Bayogun, for allegedly kidnapping and killing a 16-year-old YF candidate after collecting a ransom of 500,000 from her family. Police said the suspect lured the teenager under the pretext of attending a coaching class before taking her to an uncompleted building where she was held. The command said the suspect later administered sleeping tablets to the victim, leading to her death before dumping her body in a river around Ogijo. The suspect reportedly confessed to using the victim's mobile phone to demand a ransom of 3 million naira from her father and later received 500,000 naira despite knowing that the teenager was already dead. Police Public Relations Officer Mr. Olusei Babaseyi said investigation showed the suspect spent most of the ransom on online sports betting and was also linked to internet fraud, including requesting nude photographs from the deceased. State Commissioner of Police, Mr. Bode Ajajuni, commended the anti-kidnapping unit for the arrest and assured residents that the command will sustain efforts to dismantle criminal networks across the state.
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0: architect, an engineer, a mason, a bricklayer, and many other skilled men and women.
1: So it is when you build a nation.
0: Everyone has a role.
1: There is something each of us can bring to the table. It is a collective responsibility.
0: Dear compatriots, bring what you have. Do what you can. Let us all heed the call, because we can.
2: This message is brought to you by the Federal Radio Corporation of Nigeria.

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1: Thanks for staying tuned. As we earlier reported, President Bola Tinubu has lauded the conduct of the party's primary elections nationwide, describing the exercise as a major victory for grassroots politics and internal democracy. Addressing journalists at Ward L2 Ikoyi, Lagos, the president said the peaceful and orderly nature of the election reflects the APC's commitment to giving every member a voice.
2: It has been going very well according to plan. This is politics, grassroots politics, where every member of the party has a right to participate and be involved. It's to ensure that we have an internal democracy and peaceful and well-organized.
1: President Tinubu also commended state governors for managing the electoral process smoothly.
2: I'm very satisfied that governors, they've done well in their various states. From the world congresses to local government congresses to the delegate accreditation, validation, members register, and certification of the electoral process. It has been all very well. At least you will score democracy at a high level.
1: President Tinubu said from the ward and local government congresses up to the delegate accreditation, validation, register verification, and final certification, the exercise was seamless. Obstetric fistula remains one of the most devastating childbirth injuries affecting women and girls, particularly in developing countries where access to quality maternal health care is limited. The International Day to End Obstetric Fistula is therefore observed annually to intensify global efforts towards ending the condition. As Nigeria joins the rest of the world to mark the day, Rekia Gimba takes a look at this year's theme. Her health is a right. Invest to end fistula and childbirth injuries.
3: My husband sent me to hospital, and when I was reached there, they said that I was drunk. We now want to prevent hospital. Then the man said to me, labor room. I start pressing my delay, the baby won't come out. He can't choke in hand through my bumble. I was shouting, the baby was not crying. They say it's placenta. Placenta don't kill her. Then from there, I reach home. If I want to poo like that, you see the poo will be following my private part somehow. Now from there, now I have the operation. As the poo is not coming out again, I poo normal.
4: Voice of a survivor narrating her ordeal. According to medical experts, obstetric fistula occurs during prolonged or obstructed labor without timely medical care, resulting in uncontrollable leakage of urine or feces. Women living with the condition often suffer physical pain, emotional trauma, stigma, and social isolation. The United Nations Population Fund says thousands of new cases are recorded yearly, although the condition is largely preventable through proper maternal health care and timely medical intervention. Findings also show that poverty, early marriage, and shortage of skilled birth attendants, especially in rural communities, have continued to increase the risk of childbirth injuries. A medical expert, Department of Obstetrics and Gynecology, University of Abuja Teaching Hospital, Dr. Samuel Lanwo, stresses the importance of awareness and expatiates on this year's theme, Her Health is Our Right, Invest to End Fistula and Childbirth Injuries.
5: We have a urogynecology department where fistula can be repaired. But a lot of our women don't actually present early because of stigmatization, or some don't even generate know where to go. So I think we need to create more awareness, you know, regarding these, and to let them know that there's actually a cure, you know, a proper treatment for fistula.
4: Also, a nurse in the hospital, Mrs. Rashida Abubakar, stresses the importance of antenatal care and skilled birth attendants in preventing childbirth injuries.
6: Antenatal care provides early detection and risk management of condition. Skilled attendant at birth reduces the chances of maternal mortality and neonatal mortality and morbidity by more than 20%.
4: The residents therefore called for collective efforts to improve maternal health care and end obstetric fistula in the society. In Abuja, Rekia Gimba.
1: Still on health, survivors of spinal cord injuries are soliciting the support of government and well-meaning Nigerians to build a world-class medical rehabilitation center that will help them reintegrate into society and contribute to national development. It made the appeal at a news briefing in Lagos for the proposed spinal cord injury rehabilitation hospital. They urged stakeholders to back the project, noting that access to proper rehabilitation is key to recovery, dignity, and inclusion of persons living with spinal cord injuries. Moses Kalu has details, and his report is presented from our studio.
7: The emotionally charged news briefing of building a spinal cord rehabilitation hospital inside the Spinal Cord Injuries Association Center at Amuwo Odofi in Lagos was greeted with a deep sense of compassion. The President, Spinal Cord Injury Association of Nigeria, KIAN, Mr. Abdulwahab Matepo, recounted with nostalgia the acquisition of the land for the rehabilitation center, which was donated under the administration of former military governor of Lagos, Brigadier General Raju Rasaki, influenced by the former First Lady, late Maryam Babangida. It was subsequently fenced and landscaped by President Bola Ahmed Tinubu during his administration as governor of Lagos State. Mr. Matepo regretted that the subsequent government abandoned the project. He therefore appealed for its strategic resuscitation due to the complexities of the survivors under the pillars of physical, occupational, and mental rehabilitation.
8: Once anybody survives spinal cord injury, she has to learn how to do things again. Nobody will teach you that at the teaching hospital. You have to leave the teaching hospital and go to rehab hospital.
7: Architect David Maje Kodumi emphasized the importance of an efficient rehabilitation center where beneficiaries will be adequately trained to produce wheelchairs and other mobility equipment tailored to their specific needs.
9: If we started assembling vehicles, cars in Nigeria, buses, why can't we start assembling these wheelchairs here? And this is the place for it, because when we talk of rehabilitation, when you rehabilitate them, you've given them life.
7: The Vice President, Lagos CN, Mrs. Patience Akande, stressed the importance of a medical rehabilitation center for spinal cord injury survivors to rescue them from hopelessness and suicidal tendencies. The moderator, Mr. Achike Chude, appealed to compassionate Nigerians to join in the push for care, rehabilitation, and integration of spinal cord injury survivors.
10: We don't have a proper rehabilitation center in Nigeria, a country of more than 20 million people. And so when you talk about rehabilitation, you have to go abroad for proper rehabilitation. So all this project that they are talking about is supposed to take care of this, and they are taking the bull by the horn.
7: The highlight of the event included a guided tour of the facility.
1: The report was filed in by Moses Kalu. Religious leaders have been urged Nigerians to embrace the lessons of Eid al-Kabir by promoting sacrifice, obedience, charity, and moral values to enhance national development. They made the call on Radio Link, an audience participatory program on the network service of Radio Nigeria, which focused on lessons of Eid al-Kabir for national development. The lead imam of Islamic Family Foundation Mosque, Waza Abuja, Musa Dawood, described Eid al-Kabir as a celebration rooted in the total submission and obedience of Prophet Ibrahim to the will of Allah.
11: What we are to sacrifice is from the bounty Allah has given us, not to go and borrow, not to go and steal. If you don't have it, if God has not given you a child, will Allah ask him to sacrifice it? It is not the flesh or the blood of the animal that will make Allah Almighty. So it is that submission of our needs, of our desire under his laws and regulations.
1: Another guest on the program, the Imam of Universal Basic Education Board Mosque, Abuja Ustaz Agboola Razak, explained the sacrifice is not limited to wealth alone, but also includes dedicating time and service to humanity for the sake of God.
12: When you are looking for something, don't deter yourself from God Almighty Allah. And whatever you give because of God Almighty Allah, Allah can use it to get what you want. In line with one of the verses of Quran, you can never get something good from me until when you spend from what you love most. But we are here to spend 2 hours out of our 24 hours today. We can use this one as a sacrifice. We request something from God Almighty Allah.
1: He stressed the need for parents to instill good character, respect, accountability, and fear of God in children from an early age.
0: Radio Nigeria, uplifting the people and uniting the nation.
1: The governor of Akwa Ibom State, Pastor Umueno, has reaffirmed his administration's commitment to opening up rural communities through critical infrastructure development aimed at boosting economic activities and easing movement across the state. Governor Eno stated this during an inspection of the ongoing bridge and road projects linking several communities in the state. He described the infrastructure as critical to enhancing connectivity and the movement of people and services. Governor Eno said the projects form part of his government's broader agenda to stimulate rural economies and improve access to markets, healthcare, and education for residents in underserved communities. Ikechukwu Agwamugwe reports.
13: Governor Eno, who recently emerged as the governorship standard bearer of the All Progressive Congress, APC, said the nomination represents a greater responsibility and a motivation for more hard work and dedication to governance. The governor said the project is strategically important as it will improve access to markets, schools, and farms, while also enhancing the movement of goods and services to urban centers, thereby

0: government officials, consultants, and engineers are closely supervising the project to ensure quality delivery adherence to specifications. Giving an overview on the project, Professor, 120-meter bridge and a 2.4-kilometer dual carriage road linking Ikoregbenudo and Ofrio communities in Nsirubium and Eket respectively.
1: And by the time we open up to the end, there will be free movement of goods and services between the two communities.
0: Meanwhile, the contractor handling the project, Mr. Faisal Haab, assured the state government of quality and speedy delivery.
2: We are going all out to make sure that we do a very good job, both in quality and in terms of speedy delivery.
0: Mr. Haab disclosed that over 60% of the bridge foundation work has already been completed, while road and drainage construction are also progressing steadily. In Uyo, Ikechukwu Agbamegbe, Radio Nigeria.
3: On the foreign scene, at least 82 people have been killed and two remain missing after a gas explosion at the Liushinyu coal mine in Jiangxi province, northern China. Rescue officials revised the death toll down from an earlier figure of 90, calling it the worst mining disaster in China since 2009. There were 247 workers on duty when the blast occurred. More than 100 people have been rescued so far, and hundreds of rescuers were deployed to the site. Chinese President Xi Jinping said no effort must be spared to treat the injured and search for survivors. The State Council said a rigorous investigation will be conducted and those found responsible will be severely punished. The Nigeria under-17 female national team, the Flamingos, this evening thrashed Guinea 5-0 away from home in the second round World Cup qualifiers. Let's join Ernest Obi for this and more on Sports Update.
4: The Nigeria under-17 female national team, the Flamingos, almost spared Guinea at the Stade Félix Effiot-Bergny Stadium, Abidjan, Cote d'Ivoire, in the 26th FIFA under-17 Women's World Cup qualifier second round, first leg, after a 5-0 whitewash away from home. Chidi Harmony scored a hat-trick in the encounter with her first try coming early to give the Flamingos the perfect start, putting Nigeria ahead with the very first kick of the game. Oluwakemi Adegbuyi scored in the 39th minute, and Mary Dawson scored the fifth for the gallant ladies few minutes later. Second leg could be played on Saturday, 30th May 2016, in Ikene, Ogun State. The Nigerian Football Federation, NFF, has officially announced the schedule and venues for the round of 32 of the President's Federation Cup. All matches are slated for June 1, with the headline fixture between Rangers International and Rivers United set to hold in Owerri. Other key fixtures include Shooting Stars facing Kada Warriors in Mina. Additional matches are scheduled across the country, with two games in Abuja, three in Lafia, and one each in Lagos and Benin. The NFF's confirmation comes as teams finalize preparation for Nigeria's premier knockout football competition, promising competitive clashes across multiple cities. Nigeria's short put star Chukwue Buka Elekwachi finished fifth in his opening event of the 26th Diamond League season at the Xiamen Diamond League in China. Elekwachi recorded a best throw of 21.14 meters in the men's short put event against a strong field of competitors. Jamaica's Rajendra Campbell won the event with a national record throw of 22.34 meters, while American thrower Jaden Guest placed second with 21.52 meters. World and Olympic champion Ryan Cruiser settled for third position after throwing 21.41 meters, while fellow American Roger Singh finished fourth with 21.25 meters. Despite missing out on the podium, Elekwachi's performance marked a solid start in his Diamond League campaign as he continued preparations for major international competitions later in the season. That's Sports Updates. My name is Ernest Obi.
3: The commentary is on obstetrics fistula, a preventable tragedy. It is written by Ogochukwu Okoronkwo of our current affairs unit.
5: Obstetric fistula is a devastating childbirth injury caused mainly by prolonged and obstructed labor without timely medical intervention, especially emergency obstetric care such as cesarean section. During difficult labor, prolonged pressure from the baby's head damages the tissues between the birth canal and the bladder or rectum, creating an abnormal opening that causes continuous leakage of urine or feces. Unfortunately, many communities surround obstetric fistula with dangerous myths and misconceptions. Some people wrongly believe it is caused by witchcraft, curses, punishment from God, or immoral behavior. Others consider victims spiritually unclean or think the condition results from breaking cultural taboos. These beliefs are false and harmful. Obstetric fistula is strictly a medical condition linked to poverty, poor access to health care, child marriage, teenage pregnancy, malnutrition, and the absence of skilled birth attendants during delivery. Globally, between 50,000 and 100,000 women develop obstetric fistula every year, while more than 2 million women are currently living with untreated fistula. Nigeria carries one of the highest burdens worldwide, according to the United Nations Population Fund, UNFPA, and the Federal Ministry of Health. Nigeria records about 12,000 new cases annually, with over 100,000 women and girls living with the condition. Most victims are poor rural women and young girls who marry early and become pregnant before their bodies are fully developed. Many deliver at home or in poorly equipped facilities without trained healthcare workers, making complications more dangerous. The effects of obstetric fistula go beyond constant leakage of urine or feces. Victims often suffer severe infections, sores, infertility, kidney complications, nerve damage, and chronic pain. In many cases, the baby does not survive the difficult labor. Beyond the physical suffering lies deep emotional and psychological trauma. Many women are abandoned by their husbands, rejected by relatives, mocked by neighbors, and isolated from society because of the offensive odor associated with the condition. Some lose their businesses, livelihoods, confidence, and self-esteem, leading to depression, shame, and hopelessness. There are different types of fistula. The most common is vesico-vaginal fistula, VVF, which occurs between the bladder and the vagina, causing continuous urine leakage. Another type is rectovaginal fistula, which develops between the rectum and vagina, resulting in leakage of feces or gas. Fistulas can also occur in other parts of the body due to infections, surgery, trauma, inflammatory diseases, or cancer. The encouraging news is that obstetric fistula is both preventable and treatable. Medical experts say surgery can successfully repair between 80 and 95% of uncomplicated cases. Prevention requires improved access to quality maternal health care, especially in rural communities. Pregnant women should attend antenatal clinics regularly and deliver in hospitals or healthcare centers with skilled birth attendants. Harmful practices such as child marriage and female genital mutilation must also be discouraged and eliminated. Governments at all levels must invest more in primary healthcare facilities, emergency obstetric care services, ambulances, and affordable fistula repair programs. Religious leaders, traditional rulers, civil society organizations, community leaders, and the media also have important roles in creating awareness and ending stigma. Victims should seek medical help early and avoid believing harmful cultural myths. Families must provide love, encouragement, and support, while husbands should stand by their wives during difficult times. Survivors also need counseling, rehabilitation, and economic empowerment to rebuild their lives with dignity and confidence. Obstetric fistula is more than a healthcare challenge. It is a social justice issue reflecting poverty, inequality, weak healthcare systems, and neglect of women's welfare. Ending fistula means protecting the dignity, health, and future of Nigerian women and girls. Societies must therefore work together to raise awareness, support survivors, and ensure that no woman suffers childbirth injuries in silence.
3: country on

at the Lushemu gas coal mine in Jiangxi province, northern China. And that's the news as edited by Homa Ekiana production team. I am Jeremiah Jimmy, thanking you for listening and wishing you a good night rest.

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